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6: Don't tell me this is all for nothing. I can only

0: morning, I'm Quishaw Conley. At least six people, including three paramedics, have been killed in strikes in southern Lebanon, according to state media there. 37 more have reportedly been injured in the district of Tyre. The attacks came hours after a ceasefire between Israel and Lebanon was extended for a further 45 days. The Israeli military hasn't commented. The US president says the world's most active terrorist has been killed. Posting on Truth Social, President Donald Trump has revealed US and Nigerian forces carried out what he calls a very complex mission under his orders to eliminate Abu Bilal al-Maliki. He's described as the second in command of ISIS or the Islamic State group globally. The Taoiseach says he can't physically stop Bertie Ahern from canvassing for Fianna Fáil. It comes after the former Taoiseach was recorded making negative remarks about African people and Muslims. Micheál Martin says Mr. Ahern will likely come face to face at the Fianna Fáil Ardéis today, held to mark 100 years of the party. While the Taoiseach has distanced himself from his predecessor, he says he can't ban him from campaigning for the party.
1: When I look, that's a whole new horizon that you go to stopping individual people. I mean, he didn't realise it was being recorded. That's no excuse, by the way. But we have given clear, we can't physically go and stop people from canvassing, but we've given very clear guidelines to our canvassers in terms of the principles of the party.
0: And an increase in charging and prosecution for domestic abuse is being welcomed.

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2: Lots of people suffered very much in the heat in that stage as well.
3: And the big problem here is, of course, that soccer isn't a massive game in America because they're not terribly good at it. It's huge in Europe. Therefore, the temptation for the football authorities and the TV directors are to plan the games during the day so that they can be broadcast at peak viewing times in the early to mid-evenings across Europe, where the lucrative markets are. And that, again, puts pressure on FIFA to play games in daylight, which they should never be. These games should probably be kicking off. If they must play them at all, they should be kicking off probably at 10 o'clock at night, because it's at that stage as you're beginning to get some relief from the high temperatures. They have introduced, by the way, 3-minute cooling breaks in each half, although some cynics
2: That's
3: might
2: suggest... That's a TV break. That's a TV advertising break.
3: I was going to say that the cynics might suggest that that's exactly part of it. From a physiology point of view, it's incredibly important that bodies are allowed a chance to recover. This is dangerous, Matt, and we are approaching a point where athletes are going to die in these conditions, and we really don't want that. We should never want to push people. And as your listener said earlier, these are some of the fittest athletes in the world, but they can be pushed past the point where their bodies can no longer actually cope with it.
2: Okay, a listener says, I was in Virginia for a sports event in 2015. A referee had his boots fall apart because the heat softened the glue between the upper and the sole.
3: Wow, I wonder who is the sponsor of the boots. I bet they were tiptoeing away from that particular one.
2: Okay, tell us about the World Weather Attribution Group of climate scientists and their warning about this year.
3: Yeah, and I suppose this ties in directly to some of the projections for the summer World Cup, Matt. The World Weather Attribution Group, essentially what they're working out is that we're likely to have, if not the hottest year on record, possibly the second hottest year on record. Part of this is due to a natural phenomenon that you and I discussed here quite recently called the El Nino. This is a natural weather pattern, but the difficulty, of course, with the El Nino is that it's turbocharged by the underlying climate signal. So, for example, you know, you get an El Nino event, like, for example, in 1998 was the biggest El Nino event of the 20th century. That was by far and away the hottest year of the 20th century because it was juiced up by an El Nino. But if you look at the charts today, 1998 wouldn't even make the top 15. That's how far we've moved on. So essentially what the World Weather Attribution are advising and is that we can expect really dangerous temperatures. We already know, Matt, over the last couple of years that we've nudged to and around and slightly over the so-called danger line of 1.5 degrees above pre-industrial. We could see that danger line move forward again. But a couple of the numbers that are worth sharing with you. In the first 4 months of 2026, we've had wildfires across the world that have burned about 150 million hectares. Now, for comparison, that's about 20 times the area of the Republic of Ireland has been burned in wildfires in 4 months of this year. That's the effect of these colossal heat waves. And of course, we're also seeing extreme downpours because the whole system is ginned up with additional energy.
2: It's all happening other than Ireland though, isn't it? It's been it's quite cold in Ireland for May at present, isn't it? We're not getting extreme weather events, but we're certainly not getting an awful lot of bright sunshine. There's a bit of sunshine outside at the moment, but we're not getting a lot of warmth.
3: No, and again, the critical thing here is to keep an eye on the global temperature situation. We know, for example, that we have anomalously warm seas, and these, again, would include the seas that surround Ireland, are at some of the hottest level that they've ever been at. And like I mentioned, those wildfires that I described there, that's 50% above the long term average for wildfires. So we're seeing an intensification of weather patterns, and we're likely to see, unfortunately, a lot more people dying this summer because of extreme weather. And it's probably important to say that heat is the dramatic killers are things like hurricanes and floods, and they make good sort of visual images. Heat is a silent killer. High persistent high temperature kills millions of people.

0: an annual basis. Many of those are people who are elderly or very young, but they're premature deaths, they're in their millions with high temperatures.
1: Before we get to a very positive story about Cuba in a moment, and God knows there haven't been many positive stories about Cuba in a while. Yeah, get a sip of water there. You're a little bit coffee at this stage. Tell me about a methane bomb. What the hell is a methane bomb and why are you worried about that?
0: Well, I always like to bring you something new to worry about every Thursday, Matt. Again, if I can back up a little bit here, methane hydrates or methane clathrates, it's a most unusual form of methane where these exist in deposits around the continental shelves of the various continents. And these exist, essentially a methane clathrate or hydrate is a sort of a solid form of methane, which is combined and trapped by frozen water and in these deep sea deposits. Now, it's held there by the intense cold and by the extreme pressure. Now, it's probably a bloody good thing that these hydrates are there and they're trapped, because in combination, they contain about 1,800 billion tons of methane locked in permafrost and locked in these continental shelves. Now, 1,800 billion tons of methane, which, as we know, is 80 times more potent than CO2, would be a civilization-ending event. So we want those methane hydrates to stay where they are. However, what a team of geologists have discovered is that northwest Greenland, they've identified a hollowing out of these deposits of methane hydrates. And what they've discovered is that sometime in the past, because of meltwater running off Greenland ice pack, the meltwater actually washed out the methane hydrates. And they believe that this may be the trigger for what they call the methane bomb. This is where these methane hydrates that are normally considered to be stable and not part of our climate system, that if enough of those get washed out, that methane then belches into the atmosphere in colossal quantities and essentially could project us 20, 30, 50 years forward in global warming terms. So this is one of the many, many warning flags that scientists are waving at us. And there is a way, by the way, there's a magic way to hopefully prevent the methane bomb from going off. And that, of course, is to stop burning the fossil fuels that are melting the Greenland ice pack.
1: Well, bring us to the good news. So how Cuba is surviving the oil embargo imposed on it by the United States by using solar energy.
0: That's right. Cuba is a benighted island. It's cursed by its geography, of course. And as we know, back in 1990, when the Soviet Union collapsed, Cuba had a full-scale crisis. They had starvation, the so-called special period. They got through it. Now they switched their oil source from the Soviet Union, of course, to Venezuela. And most recently, the US has effectively annexed Venezuela and blocked not just Venezuela from providing oil to Cuba, but they've also blocked countries like Mexico. So they've effectively tightened their illegal embargo on Cuba for no particular reason. This has been going on, as you know, since it was 1959. They just don't like countries that are not under their direct control. Anyway, the good news is that the Chinese have stepped into the gap left by the Americans here. And they've now, since 2025, China has built out, Chinese solar panels, they've built out 50 solar farms across Cuba in 12 months. And it's something we've often talked about, Matt, that the secret weapon of solar is how quickly you can build them out. Now, it isn't the solution to everything, but they've got about a gigawatt now of solar online. And this is, obviously, it solves a short-term problem, because we know, for example, in March of this year, people died in Cuban hospitals because of the oil embargo. They had hospitals that lost all power. Patients in ICU, babies in incubators died as a result of this US blockade. So this presents a unique opportunity for Cuba, and I should add for other countries. Ireland, are you listening? To basically decouple ourselves from unstable, despotic regimes that control access to oil and gas. And the model for Cuba going forward is invest heavily in renewables. They have an excellent climate, of course, for solar. Back it up with battery power and finally break free of the embargo.
1: Okay, there's a few people, John, texting in, such as Pete in Cork. This lad turns everyone off with his disaster news every week and done in the most pious way, wasted the airwaves, he says. But I have to say, You're with us 5 years. As it happens, we learned today from the new JNLR figures, our last word listenership is up by 28,000 people over the last year from a year ago. It's at our highest point in 18 years at 192,000. And I think a part of that is down to the work that you do on this programme and all of the other contributors that we have. And of course, the production team who are responsible for putting it all together. Dermot Doyle, Liz O'Neill, Orla Kearney and Evian Meehan. I thought I'd use this as the opportunity to say that. John Gibbons, thank you, and we'll see you next week.
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1: I'm delighted to have Seamus O'Reilly back with us. You may remember the last time he was with us, he'd written his memoir, Did You Hear Mammy Died? Which was a bestseller, won the best biography at the 2021 Irish Book Awards. He's been writing for a multitude of newspapers and websites, But now he's become a novelist. Seamus, thank you very much for coming back to us. Was this always the ambition? Were you always working towards the novel?
12: Not sure if working towards it, but it was definitely something I knew I was going to, you know, get to eventually. Voracious reader my entire life, but always, you know, flitted between fiction and non-fiction. So,
1: why? What do you read?
12: I would say at the moment I read a lot of old stuff that I haven't gotten around to reading before, and occasionally, obviously, I have to read stuff for work in terms of like reviewing books or interviewing authors. But most recently, I'd say a lot more non-fiction. I think when you're writing fiction as well, you kind of, or I do anyway. A few authors I've spoken to have said this: you avoid reading too much contemporary fiction because you might magpie some details or start to feel like you're copying other trends or whatever.
1: So just to make sure that you're original.
12: Just to make sure that because I'm probably I'm a bit of a magpie. I remember I had to read 4 Evelyn Waugh novels for a piece, and I could see on the page when I was trying to, you know, accent it a little bit with, you know, one of the great literary prose stylists of the 20th century. And I thought, that's enough of the Evelyn Waugh in the middle of writing my memoir, which has very little to do with the themes of Evelyn Waugh. So I think most of the time I'm probably reading about 2 or 3 books at once, usually 2 non-fiction, 1 fiction.
1: But hang on, where do you get time? You have young children, don't you?
12: I do. I read them very slowly. And also audiobook is a lot. So if I'm going out running and, you know, kind of bantering around.
1: I'm fascinated by people now talking more and more about audiobook. Mm. And I presume prestige drama, are you reading it yourself?
12: Well,
1: given that there's so many different voices, male and female, in it.
12: Yes, well, I mean, I'm always very eager to shout out the audiobook because there is a sort of a, what would you call, a sort of a hinge character that goes throughout the book named Dermot. He's a screenwriter who's tackling this titular prestige drama about the Troubles, which is set in his hometown of Derry. And so he's there and he's kind of back in Derry, and you see in his version of events, you know, what's going through, the sort of doubts he has, the sort of influences he's had over his life in terms of, you know, this story and maybe where the story came from. But there's also then interspersed with that, there are 13 characters who are just, you know, locals, and what they think of the book, what they think of the TV show, whether they think it's going to be an absolute, you know, hames, it's going to, you know, bring up all, you know, traumas, it's going to, you know, be a corny, Americanized thing, or rather they think it's going to be brilliant, it's going to bring money to the town, and or they just don't care either way, but they want a job. So each of those, I do, in the audiobook, I read the Dermot chapters, and then every other one is done by a different actor. So there's some great people, Ian McElhinney from Derry Girls, who you might know as the Granda, who doesn't get along with Tommy Tiernan. He's wonderful. Frankie McCafferty, we've got Kathy Kira Clark. So we really have...
1: You have a cast. If this is turned into a movie or TV show, they've already done their auditions.
12: I know. You know, they're going to be battering down the doors. But it was great because they really did seem to, you know, kind of meet the material. And especially because so many of them were from Derry. I think they kind of approached it with that tone and that sort of... that meter, that rhythm. That
1: okay, just has. Tell us a bit more about the book, because is there a danger that now when people see something to do set in Derry, that they immediately think of Derry Girls and are going to start comparing it to Derry Girls?
12: I mean, that has happened to me with most of the stuff that I've done. But I'm. It's better to be compared to something like Derry Girls, which I love. And I think the good thing about Derry Girls is that I think it showed Derry, I mean, and the North more broadly, but it showed a less dour, more, you know, fun, absurd, silly side of Derry, which is exactly the Derry that I grew up in. And I think there's elements of that in prestige drama and in Did You Hear Mammy Died? Because obviously it's a novel that's about, you know, trauma and all that stuff. Anger, I would say, is there. Resentment, bitterness.
1: But humour.
12: But also about, yeah, it's humour and fun. And the whole, I would say the compliment I want to hear first is that it's funny. And anything else that comes after that is a bonus.
1: But it is a challenge, isn't it, as well, to get 13 different voices to make sure that they don't all seem the same. How much of a challenge was that for you as a writer?
12: I suppose it was certainly initially as well when I was really coming to form, okay, who are these characters? Who could they be? What would they have to say for themselves? But very often it would be quite quick that they would settle, they would kind of congeal on the page into a specific person. Because you start off and it's very broad, perhaps. Or you've got someone in your head, oh, maybe it's a bit like, I don't know, anti-Pauline or whatever. But surprisingly quickly, they kind of cohere. And sometimes it can be a single phrase. It can be a single thing that they're doing. So there's a young actor in it called Turlock, and he's very angry young man. You know, he's bitter at not having the opportunities that other people might have, and he wants to be on this show, even though he seems to have no love for the script. He thinks he's above everything. He's that kind of character. And the second I have him in the book doing this big rant about how much he hates punk music, because, you know, it's set in the 70s and 80s. He's, I'm going to have to do this punk music. I hate punk music. And he goes on this big screed. I think the second I settled into it, I was like, I know exactly who this guy is. And sometimes that's what it is. You have to get you get the passport to the character. And from there, it's quite easy. Sometimes it literally can feel like they're writing it for you.
1: But is it also a bit of a mystery, as in there is a central character who's gone missing, that is the driving part of the story?
12: Yeah, that's right. So there's definitely the mystery element is kind of always there. So even in chapters where you're like, you've forgotten this disappearance of this character. So I should mention Monica Logue is this big Hollywood actress. Maybe imagine a sort of a Julia Roberts or a Cate Blanchett, someone who's coming from America. Maybe she wants to have her sort of TV prestige bona fides. And so she's coming back. She has Irish roots herself, and she's there. You see her in an early chapter. Dermot meets her, and then everyone else is just wondering where she's gone. So you flip between the different chapters. She comes up, she surfaces. And, you know, part of it is there's a trope, obviously, of the missing woman, even in the shows that this actress had done before, and also in literature. So there's play on that. There's comment on that. The sense in which a character coming into the town who's so larger than life, but her disappearance almost becomes a delight to everyone, because it's, you know, there's that, the dark glamour of something going wrong, and how much that inflects the sense of the tropes and everything else.
1: The era in which it's set, you weren't born then, were you?
12: Well, the show itself is going to be set in the 70s, but the book is in modern day.
1: Oh, the modern day, sorry, okay.
12: But yeah, so it's the people, a lot of the people there, they're talking about, yeah, time before I was born.
1: Yeah, because the reason I bring that up is that, I mean, how much memory do you actually have of violence in the North? I mean, are you basically a child of the peace process, aren't you?
12: I am, yeah. So I was 12 when the peace process came in. And so it's bifurcated pretty perfectly in my, you know, primary school days where the troubles, secondary school and onwards. And so I think as a young adult, I remember having a very distinct sense, and a quite a declarative sense that, like, oh, this isn't my story to tell. You know, I'm from, you know, a different time. You know, I'd certainly not compared to my older siblings. And, you know, some of my older siblings are 10 years older than me, you know. And certainly not compared to my dad or my grandfather, etc. But it's only since I've gotten older that I've realised how much we actually did go through. Yeah, a bomb went off in my front garden when I was 3. We were, you know, constantly marched off buses for bomb scares and stuff like that. Went through a military checkpoint every single day and every single night for the first 10 years of my life, you know, literally without fail. If I got to school, I had to go through that thing twice. So you tell these things to people and they're like, oh no, you did go through a lot. And also the sort of queasy paranoia of the time, the fact that every adult I knew, every institution that I interacted with was completely formed from those times, because it wasn't a switch. You know, you might be young, but if you're talking to anybody who has lived through it, you know, my entire childhood and my entire adulthood was, you know, up till, you know, I left for Dublin when I was 18. There was, you know, everyone was still in that and people are still processing. I'd say even still now, there are probably people born, you know, 2 decades after me who are still very much shaped by that process.
1: Yeah, we've had quite a few. We had Jan Carson in recently. We've had Louise Kennedy on the programme, Michael McGee. There are so many authors now writing about 20th century and 21st century Northern Ireland. Mm. I wonder how important that actually is to give an accurate picture of what happened, because an awful lot of the history of the time now has almost become politicised. Politicians and others are telling their truth as they see it. But I wonder how important is the role actually going to be of authors like yourself to get to the truth through fiction?
12: Well, I certainly hope we get a chance to add to the collective truth. I mean, I think the authors you mentioned, and I'd add people like Susanna Dickey, you know, Roisin Lanigan. I mean, there's just so many now. I don't know that many of us, if I can say us, I don't know that many of us would have been getting those opportunities to, even 10 years ago. I think there has been a sea change, and I think everyone has noticed it. And occasionally I'm asked if I think we're all asked as ambassadors of whatever this thing is, you know, why that is. I don't have a single answer. I think the fact that we get the chance to be, you know, ambassadors or witnesses is good. I also think the fact that maybe if I could imagine that we're all maybe in that sort of mid-30s to mid-40s kind of age bracket, we do straddle both of those things. We straddle the sort of say nothing era and then the, you know, the ceasefire baby era, as Lyra McKee once put it. And so I think that those perspectives are maybe slightly more fresh in mind, and also maybe they give us a confidence to talk about things in a slightly different way than our parents' generation, perhaps. But I just think that a few success stories, I would think of Anna Burns' Milkman and Say Nothing by Patrick Radden Keefe, even though, of course, he's speaking as an American. I think they had a huge effect because they knocked down a door of perhaps a perception that these stories were things that people, oh, we've heard so much about this, or it's always the same old story, and showed that there could be, you know, in Patrick Radden Keefe's case, you know, deep and probing sort of, you know, investigative nonfiction, or in Anna Burns' case, you know, very challenging, quite progressive, you know, literary fiction about these things and about these places. And I think a lot of people perhaps in the industry said, oh, people don't mind reading this. Who else have we got lying around? So I'm not saying that I directly trace, you know, any opportunities I've gotten from that thing, but I think sometimes people have it in their heads that people don't want to hear about these things, or that there's every story's been told. And it can take a few sort of disconnected things coming through, and all of a sudden you see the wave. And it's people that were already there, but maybe now they're getting the opportunity to tell those stories. And I think, thank God for that.
1: Although you've been living in London now for how long?
12: For London for, let's see, 15 years, and Dublin 7 years before that. So I've been out of Derry for longer than I was ever there, which is terrifying to admit.
1: But will you continue to write about Derry?
12: I think so, yeah. Yeah. What is that Joyce said? Dublin written forever in his heart. You know, he wasn't written about anywhere else, and he barely lived in Dublin, you know, any of his life. I think we'll definitely continue to write about it. I mean, I'm not ruling out that my next novel won't be about vampires in space or something. But what I love about Derry is that I have the sibilance and the meter and the scansion of that place in my head. And nothing thrills me more than imagining that idiolect, the way that people talk there. And it's just really, really fun. Also, especially if you're writing your first fiction, it's really good to have something which you do know like the back of your hand, because it's a bit of a cheat code, really. It's much braver, and I really do admire those authors who, you know, straight out of the gate, they're talking about something completely outside of their experience. But it's generally a pretty good idea to stick to what you know, at least starting out.
1: And just come back to when you mentioned the audiobook earlier. Would you prefer people to read the physical printed book or to listen to it?
12: That's a good question. Someone asked me that the other day. I think I'm very proud of the audiobook. I really think it's fantastic. I'm also a complete book addict. And if my wife is listening, I'm sorry, I am coming home with about 12 extra books because I keep going to bookshops and they're all very nice people. Either one is fine by me, but I'd say, generally speaking, everyone should buy 4 or 5 copies of the book and the audiobook on several different devices. That's all I would suggest.
1: Seamus O'Reilly, great to have you with us again. Prestige Drama is your first novel. Congratulations on it.
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36: Louise Byrne, what has Bertie Ahern been saying about his controversial comments that were recorded on a doorstep during a canvass in Dublin Central?
37: Quite an interesting, I think, 24 hours for Bertie Ahern. And I'm sure many people would have seen the video at this point that shows Bertie Ahern unknowingly being recorded while out canvassing in Dublin Central. I've been speaking to Bertie Ahern in the last little while, and he has said that he has no problem with people from Africa or from the Congo. And that is in reference to comments he made during the course of a conversation with someone on her doorstep, where he said that he believed that there was too many immigrants coming into Ireland, that the ones he worried about are the Africans. That's a quote. And another quote, we can't be taking in people from the Congo and all these places. He's accepted now that he, you know, he regrets speaking to the woman in the first instance, he said to me, but he said he probably shouldn't have said what he said. Okay. Another comment that he made is that he's not worried about the current generation of Muslim people, and that there, where problems could arise, is with the next generation of Muslim people. He said he also shouldn't have said that.
36: Okay, we have the clip. Let's take a quick listen of what Bertie Ahern was recorded as saying.
0: I think there's too many coming in. I think we have to take some in. Yeah. I have no problem with the Ukrainians because, you know, in fairness, there was Russia moved in and war in their country. But a lot of the Ukrainians are going back now. We still have a lot of Poles here. But the ones I worry about are the Africans.
2: Yeah.
0: I agree with you on the Africans. We, you know, we can't be taking in people from the Congo and all, you know, these places.
2: Yeah.
0: You know.
36: Gary Murphy, Professor of Politics at the School of Law and Government at DCU. Is this a proper controversy, or should we be paying too much attention to what Bertie Ahern had to say?
3: I think a little bit of both, Danny. It's important because Bertie Ahern is a former Taoiseach, for close to 11 years, between 97 and 2008. So anytime former Taoiseach make interjections in public debate is probably noteworthy in itself. And to the opposite point, I mean, Bertie Ahern is very much yesterday's man in Fianna Fáil. As I think the Taoiseach made clear today when he said Bertie Ahern didn't speak for Fianna Fáil. Remember, Bertie Ahern hasn't stood for an election since 2007. And Fianna Fáil haven't had a TD in Dublin Central since he resigned. His brother ran in the 2009 by-election, Morris Ahern, and came, I think, fifth, getting a very poor vote. Dublin Central has been a bit of a wasteland for Fianna Fáil since. So in that context, you can see why Micheál Martin probably didn't want Bertie Ahern running for as the Fianna Fáil candidate for president, although it didn't work out with Jim Gavin either. And I suspect that this will probably dissipate over the next few days. But it does go to the idea of whether politicians are speaking straight up when they're talking to people on the doors, or whether they're sort of speaking slightly Janus-faced, as I think Bertie Ahern himself rather admitted today, as Louise has just told us when he clarified his remarks.
36: Louise, Bertie Ahern is known to be very close to John Stevens. I'll declare my interest. This is my local area, so I know the personalities pretty well. Like, John Stevens is a Bertie Ahern acolyte. So has there been any attempt by John Stevens to distance himself from Bertie Ahern, or to say, listen, he doesn't share those views? Or what has the candidate himself been saying?
37: Nothing yet, and I think that's kind of the interesting part of it. And canvassing is obviously continuing, and there will be reporters out with John Stevens today. I know we were trying to get out with him yesterday to no avail, but I think it will be interesting to see what he has to say, because like you said, he is perceived as being quite friendly with Bertie Ahern. And, you know, I asked the Taoiseach earlier, you know, did these comments represent the views of Fianna Fáil and of John Stevens, which the Taoiseach actually tried to tell me that it was an unfair thing to suggest. But at the end of the day, Bertie Ahern is out knocking on doors for John Stevens. So it's going to be interesting to see how he deals with this, how he addresses it. I think it's certainly made easier for him by the fact that Bertie seemed to have resiled a little bit. And as someone, they half jokingly said it to me earlier, to be honest, but they had a point. You know, in some areas in Dublin Central, Bertie Ahern's comments could help John Stevens, but in other places it could actually hurt him, because it is quite a diverse community in one sense, but then in another sense it has also been a hotbed for a lot of those anti-immigration protests we've seen. So it's an interesting one, but I think how John Stevens deals with this next is going to be the interesting part.
36: That's it, Gary. I mean, has Bertie Ahern almost damned John Stevens on the double here? He's gotten himself in trouble by making the original comment, and then by seeming to be resigning from it, he's now kind of almost compounded that sin.
3: Yeah, I mean, I was a bit surprised, given how experienced Bertie Ahern is, that he sort of fell into, whether it was a trap might be a bit too much to say, but like, he could simply have said that there is a problem with illegal immigration and that legal immigration is appropriate, which is kind of what he, I think, tried to say, but he kind of mucked it up. Mm. But it's made it very difficult, I think, for John Stevens, because the constituency is as one. You just kind of divide a constituency between those who have strong sort of anti-immigrant views and those who might have an opposing viewpoint. And this comes, of course, in the week with the controversy over the Dublin Rose of Tralee and sort of some of the rather disgusting comments that have been aimed in her direction. Mm-hmm. And so I think it is very difficult for the candidate. But to be fair to Fianna Fáil and to the Taoiseach, I think he is the Taoiseach's candidate, whether... No matter how close he is to Bertie Ahern, he's the Fianna Fáil candidate. He's not the Ahern candidate. And I think the Taoiseach probably, by coming out strongly, has made things a little easier for them. But I've always thought this is going to be a very difficult election for Fianna Fáil. I mean, I don't give John Stevens much of a chance, literally because of the history over the last 15 years now of Fianna Fáil in Dublin Central. And just the way the constituency is, like, it is a left-leaning constituency. In my view, it's a far more important election for Sinn Féin, but that might be for another day.
36: No, well, let's get into that now, because I think that's a very fair point. Louise, like, you're on the ground, you're out doing the canvases with the candidates. What's your sense of where the race is at? Who, like, because we know there's a kind of a poll due out tomorrow night, which will give us our first indication of how the runners and riders are doing. But what's your sense from on the ground? I mean, who is genuinely in contention? Because as a by-election, you need 50% plus one to get over the line on this one.
37: Yes, and it's a much more difficult election for everyone compared to the last general election, where really you only needed a quota. And I think what's been really interesting is everyone that you speak to, and in fairness, and I witnessed this myself out on campuses, people aren't necessarily nasty to you on the doors. They listen to what you have to say, they talk to you, they don't necessarily say they're going to vote for you, but then that turns into political parties saying, oh, we're getting such a warm reception on the doors, it's fantastic. So I think what a lot of people are suggesting is that Daniel Ennis of the Social Democrats might be the front runner, but speaking to people in other parties, they're saying that, you know, his name is not coming up when they're speaking to constituents. One person who would be knocking on a lot of doors in Dublin Central said to me yesterday that they're actually hearing Malachy Steenson and Gerry Hutch mentioned more than Daniel Ennis. Other people are saying that they believe it's Janice Boylan for the taking, the Sinn Féin candidate, that because Mary Lou MacDonald is a TD for that constituency, that she has more of an advantage, or at least she should have more of an advantage.
36: Yeah, but you and I know, Louise, all is not well within Sinn Féin on that front.
37: No, indeed. And Janice Boylan and Mary Lou MacDonald also have a history. And I think what was remarkable is the fact that Mary Lou hasn't been able to pull in a running mate. And we all know as well that Janice Boylan wasn't necessarily her preferred candidate for this race. So what impact is that going to have? Will a lot of it be a personal vote for Mary Lou that will transfer to Janice? I think that remains to be seen. I think there's very little hope in Fianna Fáil and in Fine Gael that John Stevens or Ray McAdam will pull through. But a lot of people suggesting that perhaps the Green Party's Janet Horner might do better than expected. So I think it's less clear cut than the by-election in Galway, where I think there's probably three, perhaps four front runners there. But I think in Dublin Central, it's going to be a much more exciting count, because it's really, really unclear. And I like you say, Danny, we'll have that poll tomorrow, so perhaps we'll get a little bit more of an indication. But the issue with those polls is that the sample size is so small.
36: Yeah, they're very volatile.
37: Yeah, you can't really rely on them. So
36: okay.
37: It's an interesting constituency anyway, I think that's safe to say.
36: Gary Murphy, I want to move on. There's been a lot of talk since the Jim Gavin debacle around who is likely to replace Micheál Martin as the leader of Fianna Fáil. The names of obviously Jim O'Callaghan, Dara O'Brien, even Jack Chambers have been in the mix. But the name of Dara Cailleary has entered the fray in recent weeks, and he was on radio this morning talking about his chances. What's your assessment of the likelihood of a Dara Cailleary tilt at the leadership?
3: Yes, I heard him, Danny. I think the likelihood of a tilt is strong, but the likelihood of actual victory is far more, I think, circumspect. He is a very competent, in my view, minister, slightly technocratic, I would say, but maybe all politicians these days are technocratic. Diligent, hardworking, steeped in Fianna Fáil's traditions, obviously self-confident today, where he said that loads of people were talking about him in the leadership, but that there wasn't a vacancy and he wouldn't be making any comment until there was. He's west of Ireland, so if there was a contest between him, Dara O'Brien, Jim O'Callaghan, let's say Jack Chambers, the people you just mentioned, there could be a rural urban split there. But he doesn't strike me as the leader in waiting. I don't think there is a leader in waiting in Fianna Fáil. call. Jim O'Callaghan has been sort of damaged, certainly, by the fuel protest fiasco and the idea of calling in the army and talking about by-elections. Remember, he was the director of elections in Dublin Bay South in July of 2021 when Fianna Fáil got an almost unbelievably low score of 4.8% in that by-election. Now, it did no harm to him or Micheál Martin in the general election afterwards. But I've long been of the view that all this talk about leadership in Fianna Fáil is slightly redundant. The chance was for the any putative challenger was during the presidential election fiasco. Nobody came forward then, and I don't think there's really the last few months to suggest that, A, given that it's now the weekend of Fianna Fáil's Ardéis, the 100th anniversary of the founding of the party, the EU presidency to come, I would say Micheál Martin is sort of safe as hoses until at least 2027. And I've thought for a long time, and I've mentioned this to you on this programme and in other fora, that any change in leadership in Fianna Fáil is likely to come when Micheál Martin thinks about stepping down when he ends up as Taoiseach. I don't see him becoming tarnished and running in 2029 when he'll be 40 years in the Dáil. He cannot say that, of course, but that would be how I would view the Fianna Fáil sort of leadership position as of now. Dan.
36: Louise Byrne, we've about 30 seconds left. Fianna Fáil Ardéis is this weekend. Are we likely to see any moves, agitations, manoeuvrings from the challengers that were the would-be challengers we've just discussed there?
37: No, I think everyone will be on their best behaviour for the Ardéis, and you know, Ardéis now really aren't the places to be trying to pull one over on your leader. So it will be best manners, best foot forward this weekend. But I think that'll probably be the last time you see such a public showing of support. I think come the Christmas, Micheál Martin might find himself up against the wall again and people coming for his leadership.
36: Very good. Louise Byrne of the Irish Examiner and Professor Gary Murphy, Professor of Politics School at the School of Law and Government at DCU. Thank you very much for joining us here on The Last Word.
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1: Good morning, I'm Quisha Conley. At least six people, including three paramedics, have been killed in strikes in southern Lebanon, according to state media there. 37 more have reportedly been injured in the district of Tyre. The attacks came hours after a ceasefire between Israel and Lebanon was extended for a further 45 days. The Israeli military hasn't commented. The US president says the world's most active terrorist has been killed. Posting on Truth Social, President Donald Trump has revealed US and Nigerian forces carried out what he calls a very complex mission under his orders to eliminate Abu Bilal al-Maliki. He's described as the second in command of ISIS or the Islamic State group globally. The Taoiseach says he can't physically stop Bertie Ahern from canvassing for Fianna Fáil. It comes after the former Taoiseach was recorded making negative remarks about African people and Muslims. Micheál Martin says Mr. Ahern will likely come face to face at the Fianna Fáil Ardéis today, held to mark 100 years of the party. While the Taoiseach has distanced himself from his predecessor, he says he can't ban him from campaigning for the party.
2: When I look... That's a whole new horizon that you go to stopping individual people. I mean, he didn't realise it was being recorded. That's no excuse, by the way. But we have given clear... We can't physically go and stop people from canvassing, but we've given very clear guidelines to our canvassers in terms of the principles of the party.
1: And an increase in charging and prosecution for domestic abuse is being welcomed by Women's Aid. It comes after the latest Garda figures show the number of arrests and court summons relating to domestic abuse offences is on the rise, while the number of incidents of domestic abuse has also gone up, with nearly 18,000 so far this year. That's your news for now. We'll have more in the next hour.
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8: Good morning, I'm David Seagrave. Hurling action takes centre stage today with action in both Leinster and Munster. Galway and Dublin get the affairs underway at Pearse Stadium from 4:30, then at 6:00 Kilkenny welcome Kildare to Nolan Park. Offaly are up against Wexford at O'Connor Park, and then at 7:00 Clare make the trip to Semple Stadium to take on Tipperary. In soccer, Waterford's way for a first win in the League of Ireland Premier Division continues after they were held to a 2-2 draw with Derry City last night. Elsewhere, leaders Shamrock Rovers were stunned by a 1-0 loss to 10-man Dundalk. Bohemians made it back-to-back wins, beating Drogheda United 2-1, while Shelburne picked up a valuable 3 points, beating St. Pat's 1-0 at Richmond Park. Man City will look to complete a domestic double this afternoon. Last year's runners-up faced Chelsea at Wembley from 3 o'clock. Pep Guardiola's side are in the middle of a busy end-of-season fixture schedule with a treble also on the cards. However, the Spaniard says it's been difficult to prepare for the FA Cup decider.
9: It's not the perfect scenario to prepare the final because we didn't train absolutely anything since the last game against Crystal Palace, but I rely a lot on what we have to do, and we're going to try.
8: The regular season of the URC draws to a close this evening with the last few Champions Cup qualification spots on offer. Leinster get the Irish action underway from 5:15 as they face Ospreys at the Aviva Stadium, while Munster take on the Lions from 7:45, knowing a loss will see them miss out in the Champions Cup. Last night, Connacht beat Edinburgh 26-5 to help them move into the top eight. The bonus point win saw them leapfrog Ulster, who were defeated by Glasgow Warriors. To hear live commentary in the League of Ireland every Friday, download the Go Loud app now.
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1: Cloudy with patchy rain and drizzle, with persistent rain in the west moving eastwards this morning and afternoon, followed by sunny spells and scattered showers with highs of 9 to 14 degrees. Today FM News, will have more in the next hour.
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10: A very good morning to you, Alison Curtis with you. 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And you could be in with a chance to win this. 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
10: 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We've got that new Florence Rhodes single. I love it so much. We've got some Billie Eilish, a classic from her, a classic from Maloko on the way, and new music from Somber. But let's kick things off with Lizzo. 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

0: Now that Wendy's has these new biggie deals, everyone in the family can get what they're craving, from Nugs to JBCs. The parental units can get an $8 biggie bundle, the eldest who think they're so grown can get a $6 biggie bag, and the little one who can do no wrong can get a $4 biggie bites. You know, assuming they have a credit card. No, I'm kidding. 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

0: Justin Timberlake and Mirrors on Today FM. Before that was Lizzo, About Damn Time. She has new music coming out at the beginning of June, less than a month away. Allison Curtis with you Today FM. And Weekend Breakfast with you until 11 o'clock, as I am every Saturday morning and between 9 and 12. Sunday mornings here on Today FM. We have a brilliant show lined up for you this morning. Lucy Kennedy is going to be live in studio. Cannot wait to chat to her. And she has a brand new book out. I keep saying an adult book, but I mean, it's for adults. I don't know. It's a little spicy, but it's, you know, it's her first adult book. And we also have actor Stephen Mangan and his sister Anita back on to talk about their eighth book together. It is brilliant, and they've written so many wonderful things together. She illustrates, his sister illustrates the books, and they are for kids. And I'll be telling you more about that. They'll be joining us in the middle hour of the show. And we also have a chance for you to win a stunning breakaway to the Farnham Estate. Two-night stay, breakfast each morning, dinner on the evening of your choice. It is a gorgeous place. If you like golf, if you like relaxing, if you like big green spaces and gorgeous bedrooms, this is for you and Farnham Estate. And we also have a chance for you to win €250 in cash. And our little reader is joining us in this hour, and the music that you love. A classic from Billie Eilish that I haven't played in a long while. We've got some Maloko and that brand new single from Sombra all coming your way. And the new single from Harry Styles in this hour. Get your messages into us early on voice note. We love hearing your voices. 087-4100-102.
1: Morning, Alison. Can you wish the Poliskinnery Scout Troop the best of luck this weekend? They're competing in the Shield, County Shield, down in the Salesian College in Poliskinnery. Hopefully the weather will pick up for them. It's not very good down here at the moment.
0: Ooh, I know.
1: And, oh yeah, tomorrow. Limerick-a-boo.
0: Stephen, thank you so much. And Olivia sent in a message saying Ava is going to a spa today to start celebrating her first Holy Communion tomorrow. Lots of love from family and friends. It is the season, and they are in Ballina in Mayo. 087-4100-102. I love these guys. Florence Road, Hanging Out to Dry, new Irish single on Today FM and Weekend Breakfast.

0: and hanging out to dry. 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Allison Curtis with you, Weekend Breakfast. Can't wait to see them. They're actually supporting Addison Rae, and they're also supporting Kings of Leon. So it's an absolutely brilliant year for them. 0874-100-102 is the number you're going to need.
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0: Yes. If you like this show, we've got our exclusive Weekend Breakfast Show merchandise, all thanks to Monkey Cups. And you can choose if you would like the water bottle or the travel cup when you win the prize. And you can find out more and their full range at monkeycups.ie. So to win this, it's so simple. I give you three words that lead to one answer. You tell me what I'm talking about. It could be a person, a place, a thing, a song, a movie, a TV show. Whatever it is, there's one answer. You let me know what it is and your own name. And everyone who gets it right will go into the draw. Today as well, we're throwing in a pair of tickets to see Lewis Capaldi alongside CMAT at Marley Park in Dublin. And you can choose the 23rd. Or the 24th of June and ticketmaster.ie for more information. So we might tie it in with Lewis now. Our three words. He's not the answer, by the way. 0874-100-102. So our exclusive Weekend Breakfast Show merchandise and tickets to go and see Lewis Capaldi and CMAT in Dublin in Marley Park. Your three words are kilt, tartan, highlands. That's easy enough. Kilt, tartan, highlands are your three words. What are we talking about? 0874-100-102. And everyone who gets it right goes into the draw to win the prize. We've got some Mika and Billie Eilish all coming your way after the break on Today FM.
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1: 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Playing.

Oh, I love it. Billie Eilish, Bad Guy. And that was a song that put her on the map for us. It's good to hear that again. Weekend Breakfast, Allison Curtis with you. Before that was Mika and Grace Kelly. Exactly 8:30 in the morning. I hope everybody's doing really well. Get your voice notes into us. All your messages, any birthday shout outs, you know that we'd love to know what's going on. Today it's going to be cloudy with patches of rain and drizzle. And more persistent rain is going to develop in the west and move eastwards. And the rain will clear in the east this evening. It's so cold yesterday. I was out walking the dog and I was going, what month is this exactly? And temperatures between 9 and 14 degrees. So getting a little bit drier by the evening. And of course, we're all looking forward to that heat wave, that magical heat wave that's supposed to hit us in 2 days' time. 0874-100-102. Maloko will get the winner of these three words on after Sing It Back on Weekend Breakfast.

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0: Yes, a game we play every Saturday morning after 8 and Sunday morning after 9 to win exclusive Weekend Breakfast Show merchandise. Your three words this morning were kilt, tartan, and Highlands. We also have a pair of tickets for Lewis Capaldi and CMAT in Marley Park in Dublin in June. We've thrown them in there as a prize. And I have Audrey Scully in Cork on the phone line. Audrey, how are you?
2: I'm great, Alison. How are you?
0: Great, great. Is it kind of wet in Cork as well?
2: Oh, it is. It is wet and a bit grey. Yeah, it is.
0: Where the heck has the sun gone? Apparently we're heading towards a heat wave though, Audrey.
2: Oh, I can't wait. I hope it's true.
0: I know, because that little patch of sunshine that we had for a while, it does make such a difference, doesn't it?
2: Huge.
0: You've got soccer at 11. Who's playing soccer?
2: Oh, Buttevant under 16, so best of luck to them, yeah.
0: Brilliant. Yeah. And then lots of hurling tomorrow in the family, I believe.
2: Yeah, so best of luck to Mallow under 14 tomorrow, yeah.
0: Oh, excellent. So who were we talking, or what was the answer, basically? What was I talking about in these three words?
2: Scotland.
0: Yes, of course, because Lewis Capaldi. So listen, you've got those tickets to Marley Park on the 23rd or the 24th of June. So I don't know who you bring with. Are you going to give them away? It's up to you, whatever you want to do.
2: Thank you.
0: And then for yourself, though, Audrey, what would you like, the cup or the water bottle?
2: Oh, the cup, please.
0: Excellent, excellent. Thank you so much for listening, and we'll get all that sorted for you guys.
2: Oh, brilliant. That's great. Amazing. Thank
0: you. Excellent. Take care, Audrey. Bye. Bye.
2: Bye.
0: And we do it again tomorrow morning, these three words. But as I was thinking of Scotland, this popped into my mind. And one of the individuals we always think of when we think of Scotland is Billy Connolly.
3: I'm in this restaurant in Ireland, right? Remember I was telling you? Me and my daughter, Cara, right? You know those menus with no information? I don't know why they bother giving you the thing. It's got things like soup of the day, veggies in season, catch of the day, bloody defile, lobster thing, blah, blah, blah, blah. And there it was, only in Ireland, I thought, potatoes of the night. I just I nearly fell out my chair. I went, right. I thought, maybe it's a band. Maybe.
0: Potatoes of the night. It also sounds like a horror movie. Somber, brand new track on Today FM Weekend Breakfast Potential. Alison Curtis with you, 087-4-100-102 for all your voice notes.

0: Somber on Today FM. I really like that. Brand new track, Potential. Allison Curtis with you, Weekend Breakfast, and American Authors, Best Day of My Life on the way. We also have Harry Styles, new single, and loads of messages. Mary got in touch. Please say hello to Kira Murray, who turns the big 7 today, and we're heading off for a morning walk and breakfast with Mum and Dad and Thomas, Cormac, and Kate. I hope you have a wonderful time, Cara. And hello as well to Myla Murphy, and she's doing her communion. And County Loud this morning, a big shout out would be great. And I hope you guys have a wonderful time, Myla, 0874-100-102, for all of your voice notes. Now, we've got our little reader going to be joining us, Maeve Lawson, aged 8, and she's going to be joining us very soon. And we have our little reader on every Saturday morning at around 10 to 9. And we're very excited to tie in with a company that I'm a big fan of, Hairy Baby, hairybaby.com. And they do incredible t-shirts, hoodies, very clever. And they've joined me. So it's a new merch alert for a collaboration. And I'll tell you exactly all about it right after the break in American Authors on Weekend Breakfast on Today FM.
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0: American Authors and Best Day of My Life on Today FM. Weekend Breakfast just coming up too at 8:49. Allison Curtis with you, Weekend Breakfast. Thank you so much. There's so many messages coming in. Zach, happy or have a great day today from Joe and Leah and Anna. And also Sean said, Allison, the sun has arrived in West Kerry and the Inch Beach Park Run 8th birthday party today, and best of luck and enjoy that. Thank you guys so much. Stick them into voice notes those as well. 087-4101-02. Where did that go? It's not playing. That's so strange. Yes, we've got our little reader who's going to be joining us right now. Her name is Maeve. Maeve, how are you?
1: Good.
0: Excellent. So, Maeve, can you tell me a little bit about yourself, please, if that's okay? We'd like to get some facts before we get you to read from your book, which is a book I actually don't know. You've got Maeve, you've got a lot of people to say hello to. Do you want to take it away? Tell me who you want to say hello to.
1: My mom, my dad, my little sister Eva, my nana in Dublin, my granny and grandad in Sligo, my auntie Emma and auntie Nicole, my uncles Ross and Andrew, aunt Laura, and my cousins MJ, Alice and James in Tipperary, and to Miss Logan and all the girls and boys in second class, as well as everyone in Glebe National School.
0: Oh my God, that's a long list. That is a long list. So, Maeve, you're in second class, and your teacher, who is that?
1: Miss Bogan.
0: Lovely. And I like that science is your favourite subject. Why is that your favourite subject?
1: Because we do loads of experiments and they get all messy and it's fun.
0: Yeah, I agree with you for sure. And you are so, so busy. And one of your highlights, I love this, is that you won a medal recently. Is that right?
1: Yeah.
0: For the Wicklow Athletics Championships. That is so exciting. And you were just telling us actually off air that you've got lots of holidays planned for the summer. Where are you going?
1: To Spain and France.
0: Oh my God.
1: On the 8th of July.
0: Oh wow. Have you been there before?
1: I've been to Spain, but not. I've been to France, but not Spain.
0: Well, that is very exciting. That's a busy summer. So, listen, Maeve, before you get reading, you're the first person to get our brand new merchandise. Irish company called Hairy Baby have come up with a T-shirt. How good is your Irish?
1: It's okay.
0: It's okay. Well, you could probably tell me if I'm saying this wrong or not. So what it says on the T-shirt is bookworm, and it says it in Irish. So Creve Lawar. Is that right?
1: Yeah.
0: Okay. So you are the first person to win this T-shirt. Isn't that exciting? And we'll also get you a reading cert and some books to enjoy. And your reading from my teacher is A Diamond Thief. Take it away, Maeve. Take it away.
1: When we got a new teacher, we knew things were going to be a bit different. But we had no idea that we were going to get pulled into an international crime plot. Zach said he should have tried harder to contact Interpol as soon as Miss Ismail got her name wrong. But like Jodie says, the thing about criminals is that they are very good at disguising themselves as normal people. She calls this hiding in plain sight. And it wasn't until we found the biggest diamond in the world in a packet of cheese and onion crisps that we knew an international diamond thief was working at our school.
0: Oh my God. Oh my God. I absolutely love that. I didn't know that book, but you've sold it to me now, Maeve. I want to read it more. Listen, we got that reading cert, the brand new T-shirt, as well as some books for you to enjoy. And thank you so much for doing that this morning, Maeve. Okay.
1: Okay.
0: Bye. Bye. I can't believe she's only 8. That's absolutely brilliant reading. And we do it every Saturday morning. And tomorrow morning, we're going to give you guys a chance to win that T-shirt again. And we're going to introduce a brand new feature. And I'll tell you more about that as we roll along. Harry Styles now, Aperture on Today FM.

0: new music, Harry Styles and Aperture on Today FM. Allison Curtis with you. Weekend Breakfast. In the next hour, a chance for you guys to win a lovely breakaway to Farnham Estate. Less than 90 minutes from Dublin. And they've got spa. They've got the golfing. They've got everything. FarnhamEstate.ie. And we'll give you guys a chance to win that lovely, lovely prize in the next hour. And it's also about you guys. We love hearing your voices.
1: Good morning, Allison. This is Katie Seymour. We're getting ready for my sister's first Holy Communion. Love the show. Bye.
0: Yay! Thank you guys so much. We really appreciate hearing from you. 0874-101-02. We're heading towards news and sport now on Today FM.
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13: Mr. Men Little Miss are back in Happy Meal and they're off on a road trip. 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
17: Good morning, I'm Quisha Conley. At least 6 people, including 3 paramedics, have been killed in strikes in southern Lebanon, according to state media there. 37 more have reportedly been injured in the district of Tyre. The attacks came hours after a ceasefire between Israel and Lebanon was extended for a further 45 days. Ukraine's president has visited the site of a Russian strike that's killed 24 people, including 3 children, in the capital Kyiv. The attack, which came hours after a 3-day U.S. brokered ceasefire expired, was part of Moscow's heaviest bombardment this year. Speaking through a translator, President Volodymyr Zelensky is vowing to respond to the deadly offensive.
18: На жаль,
7: It is important that the world does not remain silent about such strikes, and it is important that support for Ukraine continues. This support is not about us taking what belongs to others, it's about helping Ukrainians defend what is ours, our freedom, our lives.
17: Meanwhile, the Russian President Vladimir Putin will visit China next week for talks with Xi Jinping. The Kremlin says the pair will meet in Beijing on Tuesday and Wednesday. President Donald Trump of the US has just returned from a state visit there, describing President Xi as a friend. And the Taoiseach says he can't physically stop Bertie Ahern from canvassing for Fianna Fáil. It comes after the former Taoiseach was recorded making negative remarks about African people and Muslims. Micheál Martin and Mr. Ahern will likely come face to face at the Fianna Fáil Ardéis today, held to mark 100 years of the party. While the Taoiseach has distanced himself from his predecessor, he says he can't ban him from campaigning for the party.
9: When I look, that's a whole new horizon that we're voting for, stopping individual people. I mean, he didn't realise it was being recorded. That's no excuse, by the way. But we have given clear, we can't physically stop people from canvassing, but we've given very clear guidelines to our canvassers in terms of the principles of the party.
17: That's your news for now. We'll have more in the next hour.
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20: Good morning, I'm David Seagrave. Hurling action takes centre stage today with action in both Leinster and Munster. Galway and Dublin get the affairs underway at Pearse Stadium from 4:30, then at 6:00 Kilkenny welcome Kildare to Nolan Park. Offaly are up against Wexford at O'Connor Park, and then at 7:00 Clare make the trip to Semple Stadium to take on Tipperary. In soccer, Waterford's wait for a first win in the League of Ireland Premier Division continues after they were held to a 2-2 draw with Derry City last night. Elsewhere, leaders Shamrock Rovers were stunned by a 1-0 loss to 10-man Dundalk. Bohemians made it back-to-back wins, beating Drogheda United 2-1, while Shelburne picked up a valuable 3 points, beating St. Pat's 1-0 at Richmond Park. Man City will look to complete a domestic double this afternoon. Last year's runners-up faced Chelsea at Wembley from 3 o'clock. Pep Guardiola's side are in the middle of a busy end-of-season fixture schedule with a treble also on the cards. However, the Spaniard says it's been difficult to prepare for the FA Cup decider.
21: It's not the perfect scenario to prepare the final because we didn't train absolutely anything since the last game against Crystal Palace, but I rely a lot on what you have to do and we're going to try.
20: The regular season of the URC draws to a close this evening with the last few Champions Cup qualification spots on offer. Leinster get the Irish action underway from 5:15 as they face Ospreys at the Aviva Stadium, while Munster take on the Lions from 7:45, knowing a loss will see them miss out in the Champions Cup. Last night, Connacht beat Edinburgh 26-5 to help them move into the top eight. The bonus point win saw them leapfrog Ulster, who were defeated by Glasgow Warriors. To hear live commentary in the League of Ireland every Friday, download the Go Loud app now.
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17: Cloudy with patchy rain and drizzle, with persistent rain in the west moving eastwards this morning and afternoon, followed by sunny spells and scattered showers with highs of 9 to 14 degrees. 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
0: It's just coming up to 5 minutes past nine. Alison Curtis with you, Today FM Weekend Breakfast with you until 11 o'clock this morning on Friday. Farmer Paul won big, which means that it was reloaded and ready to go, and there is now a massive €200,000 up for grabs in the cash machine, and we're looking for our next winner Friday, 22nd of May, just after 3 p.m. There are two ways to enter: todayfm.com/cash machine, or you can text win 57557 at a cost of €2.50 plus your standard message rate to play. 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
0: We've got that brand new single from Dermot Kennedy. I love it so much. Turnstile on the way. And we're going to kick things off with Coldplay. 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And a chance to win a gorgeous breakaway to Farnham Estate.

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3: So much. So, Sive Murphy, happy birthday to you from everyone at Today FM. And can we get a big shout out, please, to Jack Douglas, who's making his first Holy Communion today in County Limerick in Ardpatrick. And I hope he has the best day from Dad, Mom, Georgia, Theo, and Rocket the dog. You always have to include the dogs.
4: Hi, Alison. Will you please say a big congratulations? And I hope she has a lovely day. Emily Hall, who is making her first communion today in Ballycorry in County Mayo. Thanks.
3: There's so many. Keep them coming in. Stick them in the voice notes, even better. And Alison, please, a shout out to the Moy Valley athletes who are running today in Claire Morris. And we listen to her show as usual tradition, and we're on the Key Lane crew. And thank you guys so much. You guys are taking part in all that today. And also hello to Sive and Jean, who are going to the hairdressers for Sive's brother's communion and getting ready. And lots of communions. Keep them coming in. 087-4100-102. In this hour on the show, we've got Stephen Mangan. You'll know him as an actor, and his sister Anita, and they were almost me at Christmas time, but they published their 8th book together, and it is so good. It's called Weird Street, so they're going to be talking to us. And we also have a chance for you to win a lovely breakaway, 2 nights at the Farnham Estate, breakfast each morning and dinner on one of the evenings in the Cedars Steakhouse. It is a gorgeous spot. I'll tell you exactly how you can win that right after the brand new single from Dermot Kennedy on Weekend Breakfast.

0: studio how much we love that. Dermot Kennedy and Turnstile, the latest single from him, from the album that went to number one in Ireland and the UK. Alison Curtis with you, exactly 18 minutes past nine.
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0: Today, FM, this is a gorgeous prize. Farnham Estate have joined us for the whole weekend in based in Cavan, contemporary stylish hotel, golf resort, and it feels like a world away from city hustle and bustle, and it's nestled in the heart of a magnificent 1,300 acres of rolling countryside. I want to go there right now. Farnhamestate.ie. Venture outdoors and explore the natural beauty surrounding woodlands and lakes. And there's the 18-hole Jeff Howes designed golf course. And there's also a world-class spa that offers stunning indoor and outdoor infinity swimming pools. I really want to be there now. Hydrotherapy pool and views across the estate, as well as a Watermint thermal suite for a full country charm and character. Farnham Estate Hotel and Golf Resort is a playground for all of your senses in farnhamestate.ie. So what they've done for the whole weekend, today and tomorrow, they've given you guys a chance to win a two-night stay for two, breakfast each morning, and dinner on the evening of your choice in the Cedars Steakhouse. So we're just going to jump into the spa, and there's the magic of radio. And there's someone very famous in there. If you know me, you'll know that I love this person as much as I love my own family members. And we're going to ask you who it is. They're in the spa right now. Tell us who they are and your own name, please, to 087-4100-102. Oh, my God. I love him.
2: I mean, each one is kind of interesting and different in the sense that it grimly represented innocence, pure innocence and joy of life. I remember one line I wrote where the phone is ringing and on SNL, and he's going to answer it, and he turns and says, gee, I love the phone. There's always such a sense of mystery, you know? So everything delighted him.
0: Oh, he's so lovely. He's so lovely. Who is it? 087-4101-02, along with your own name, please. And everybody who gets it right will go into the draw for that lovely two-night stay for two, breakfast each morning, and dinner on the evening of your choice, and the Cedar Steakhouse, all thanks to the Farnham Estate. Now I feel calm. You know, stay in the spa for the rest of the morning. Who is it? 087-4100-102, along with your own name, and we'll pick a winner very soon on the show. We've got the Laws. There she goes, next on Today FM.
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11: 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Alex Warren is back and he's done it again. 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

Tate McRae, Revolving Door on Today FM, and a classic before that, The Laws. And there she goes, Alison Curtis with you, Weekend Breakfast, exactly 9:29. Your weather is going to start off cloudy and patchy and rain and drizzle today. Boo, temperatures of 9 to 14 degrees. And rain will develop in the west and move eastwards, but by clear evenings by the evening, it'll be clear in the east. So yeah, where is our summer weather? We are building up apparently to a lovely heat wave in a couple of days' time. 0874-100-102 for all your messages. We know it's very busy out there. Lots and lots of communions. Alison, please wish Cuiva Crowley and all of her class, and they are in County Cork, and we want to wish them the very best of their communion day today. We hope that the sun starts shining. I know. Hello to Oisin Sheehy as well. And the kids getting ready for the communion in Kilcornan National School today. And a big shout out to Seamus Bell and all the boys and girls in the Mercy Wexford making their Holy Communion today. I hope they have a wonderful day. Keep them coming in. Stick them into voice notes though. 0874-101-02. We're going to get the winner of the Farnham Estate lovely prize that they've given us every both days this weekend to give away. We're going to get them on right after a little Rihanna and Calvin Harris. We Found Love on Weekend.

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0: Yes, we're giving you guys a chance to win a gorgeous prize, all thanks to Farnham Estate. In Cavan, farnhamestate.ie, there's golfing and there's a water mint thermal suite. There are beautiful bedrooms, and we've got you guys a chance to win a two-night stay there for two, breakfast each morning and dinner on the evening of your choice in the Cedars Steakhouse. Currently in the spa with someone very famous, and we're going to ask you guys who it was. We've got Therese Gallagher from Mayo on the phone line. Therese, how are you?
2: Hi, Alison. Good morning. How are you?
0: Great. Whereabouts in Mayo are you?
2: Well, we're from Mulroney, but we're just pulling into Claremorris. My daughter is part of Westport Athletics Club, and she's here for the day taking part in events.
0: And what's her name?
2: Emma.
0: Emma. Lovely. There's a lot of athletics. It seems to be communions or athletics happening this weekend across the country.
2: It seems to be the theme, yeah.
0: And listen, so who was that was in the spa?
2: That was Martin Short.
0: I know. Oh my God, Trace. I love that man so much. I like him as much as I like my family members. He's and so I don't good. Even know him. We chose him because Marty, Life is Short is a new documentary that's out on Netflix, and I'm going to watch it tonight. It was released on the 12th. So listen, that prize is yours. Congratulations.
2: Oh, so, thank you so much. That's fantastic.
0: There's golfing. There is a hydrotherapy pool. There's the indoor-outdoor infinity swimming pool. What do you think? Who would you bring with you?
2: Oh, Emma's pointing at herself here.
0: How old is Emma?
2: She's 10.
0: Okay. Yeah, she would enjoy it. Does Emma golf?
2: She does not, but okay. She was in Farnham, which was very small for a couple of nights, so we might have to go back.
0: Oh, definitely. Well, there's 1,300 acres of rolling countryside to enjoy as well. So listen, maybe you'll let me know how she gets on tomorrow. You can text us, and best of luck today. And that prize
2: thanks,
0: is
2: Alison.
0: Yours. Congratulations.
2: Thank you so much.
0: Take
2: Thank
0: care.
2: You.
0: Bye. Bye. And just because the documentary is out now, here's a little trailer. And because I love Martin Short.
3: I'm in the greatest profession in the world. I'm so damn lucky. How do I keep it going?
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3: 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Literally every human being that existed.
0: I can't wait to watch that. New music now. It's called Noble. It's an Irish guy. 0874 100 102. 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

0: New music on Today FM, Femi, and the track is Noble. He's a Dublin-based vocalist and producer, broke the U.S. with this track, as you know. Allison Curtis with you, Today FM and Weekend Breakfast. Thank you guys so much for all your voice notes. We love hearing from you.
1: To wish Denise Heffernan and all her friends at St. Paul's National School in Dura Dáil a very happy First Holy Communion Day. We're all excited to see them all dressed up in their finery today, and I hope that they have a fantastic day. Lots of love, Mom, Dad, Sophie and Marie.
0: Oh, lovely. Thank you, Patrice, for that. 0874-100-102. Now, coming up in this hour on the show, Stephen Mangan, who's the actor, everybody knows him, and his sister is an illustrator, Anita, and they published their eighth book together, and it's brilliant. It's called Welcome to Weird Street. They're going to be joining us. And then in the next hour, Lucy Kennedy, she's going to be in studio with us to talk about her brand new book as well. So I'm very excited about that. 0874-100-102. 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

0: Welcome back. Weekend Breakfast, Allison Curtis with you today at FM&S Promise. Stephen and Anita Mangan have joined me on the show again. Hello, Anita. How are you?
1: I'm really good, thank you. It's lovely to be back.
0: Yay. Stephen, how are you?
2: Good, thank you. Excited for the book come out. It's a great day.
0: It's so exciting. And I love that it's short stories, guys. And I think that that's a lovely way to go. Stephen, tell us the title and what it's all about.
2: Well, the book is called Welcome to Weird Street. And as you say, it's a collection of short stories. I kind of love short stories, and my youngest is still 10. So, you know, I read to him every night, and I just love the fact sometimes you can pick up a story and finish it in one sitting. And I know as well that some children find big chunky novels a bit daunting. So they're kind of linked short stories. It's about a girl who finds a cat that seems lost. So she knocks on some doors to see if she can find where it lives. And she works her way down Weird Street. And every house she knocks on, we meet a whole different scenario and set of characters. And there's a little story behind the door of each house. And my little sister Anita did the brilliant illustrations for it, and they're fantastic.
1: We do get on well together. We both have our job in the process. You know, he doesn't do any illustrations. I don't do any of the writing. So there's nothing to argue about.
0: Anita, are there any real life inspiration stories behind this?
1: I don't. Do you, Stephen?
2: Only in my head. I think it's there's something intriguing, isn't there, about other people's houses and other people, the way other people live. You know, we all grow up thinking that our house is the normal one, and then you realize that not everyone lives their lives in the same way, and there's all sorts of weird and exciting and interesting people and stories out there. But yeah, I mean, the books, they're pretty out there, some of those stories. If my neighbors were behaving in the way that this happens in the book, I would be very concerned.
1: Or if there were courgettes talking.
2: There's one story about two courgettes at the bottom of the fridge wondering which one of them's going to get eaten first. Yeah, that's why I love writing for that sort of 9 to 12 year old age group, because they'll kind of go with you anywhere. They can get quite sophisticated ideas, but they're also still young enough to just take a leap with you. And they, you know, they're so imaginative at that age. And it was the age I fell in love with reading. So I just try and write the books, I suppose, that I would have loved to have read when I was that age.
0: The courgette story, actually, it does remind me of how, like, even as an adult, I still kind of go, what if that did have a personality, or what if that was actually alive?
2: I was talking to someone yesterday who said that, you know, half the reason they became vegetarian was not to feel guilt. And now that I'm writing stories about courgettes, worrying about whether they're going to be chopped up and fried.
0: No food is safe. Stephen, like, I suppose you just touched on that as well there, and maybe we spoke about this last time as well, but when we do have children's authors on, or books for young authors, we do talk a lot about how there's a lot of competition in that market, but also you're competing with screens. So to come up with stories that draw people in, it's still so important. Cool. It's lovely to hear that you read to your son, because that time has passed in our household, but it's lovely.
2: Yeah, it's precious, isn't it? And it is hard. You know, there's so much competition from screens, all sorts of different screens, television and phones and iPads and all the rest of it. But there is so much unique pleasure to be had from reading that I mean, it doesn't come from a preachy place. It's just, I loved it so much. I don't want them to miss out. And, you know, it is bewildering. There are so many books out there. It's very hard to fight your way through the jungle, because not all children will like all books. You have to find the right book for each particular child. And even with the house, one child might like a certain type of book, another one won't. So you don't want to put them off by putting the wrong book in front of them. And they go through all that work and you get them to sit down, they actually read, and then it kind of actually puts them off in a way. It's like sitting in front of a bad film or going to a bad play. You don't want it to put you off the whole genre. So yeah, it is tricky. Sometimes my son and I will sit down and start a story, and after 10 pages go, do you know what? We're just not into it. And other people may love it, but it's not for us. So you move on. And we all know that when you find a book, when you find an author that you love, it is like meeting a best friend. It is like meeting someone who gets you, who entertains you, who can open up the world in your imagination. And it's absolutely fantastic. So you're always trying to get those books in front of the right children and open up their love of reading.
1: It's also been proven that most kids love funny books. So that's another reason why that's what we know, the funny, Stephen.
2: Yeah.
1: Hilarious.
2: It's the way Well, we're making ourselves laugh, if nobody else.
0: Yeah, exactly. And before I let you go as well, the last time we were talking about all the family connections in County Mayo as well. Am I like completely wrong or am I right in this, that connection to Angela Scanlon?
2: Yeah, Angela is, well, I did Angela's talk show a few years ago, and just before I went on, my Uncle Eamon messaged me saying, you know, you're related to her. And her dad messaged her, Angela, to say, you know, you're related to Stephen. So we worked it out. We are third cousins once removed, I think. Wow. Is right. So yeah, Eamon showed me the family tree, and my uncle showed me the family tree. It goes back to the sort of Belmarle area. This heiress, basically, her dad and my dad, there's a connection through that branch. So yeah, we are.
0: It's a beautiful
2: two showbiz Mayo people.
1: She also coincidentally lives about four roads down from me. So yeah.
0: Oh wow.
1: So we've bumped into each other and given each other a big kind of third cousin once removed hug.
0: Thank you guys so much for joining Weekend Breakfast, Stephen and Anita. Continued success. Thank you so much.
1: Thank you.
2: Thank you. Weekend Breakfast with Alison Curtis on

0: Bruno Mars, I Just Might on Today FM. Before that was Steven and Anita Mangan, and you definitely need to check out their book, Welcome to Weird Street. Leona said, oh my God, I have a gigantic crush on Steven. I feel weak listening to him here. Do you know what's really funny? My friend, Jen Snow, who lives in the UK, texted me when I said he was going to be on the show. And she's like, I have a massive crush on Steven. And of course, he's Dan. He mustn't hear me. That's one of his famous roles. 0874-100-102. Allison Curtis with you today, FM. A chance for you to win €250 in cash in the next hour on the show.
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14: Morning, I'm Quisha Conley. Ukraine's president has visited the site of a Russian strike that's killed 24 people, including three children, in the capital Kyiv. The attack, which came hours after a three-day U.S.-brokered ceasefire expired, was part of Moscow's heaviest bombardment this year. Speaking through a translator, President Volodymyr Zelensky is vowing to respond to the deadly offensive.
15: It is important that the world does not remain silent about such strikes, and it is important that support for Ukraine continues. This support is not about us taking what belongs to others, it's about helping Ukrainians defend what is ours, our freedom, our lives.
14: Meanwhile, Russia's President Vladimir Putin will visit China next week for talks with Xi Jinping. The Kremlin says the pair will meet in Beijing on Tuesday and Wednesday. US President Donald Trump has just returned from China and described President Xi as a friend. Fianna Fáil is accused of ignoring the ongoing genocide in Gaza. A group of protesters have gathered outside the party's Ardèche in Dublin today, calling for the government to impose sanctions on Israel. Rebecca Heslin from the Irish Palestine Solidarity Campaign says the Taoiseach Micheál Martin is not doing enough.
16: Micheál Martin in November 2024 said it is genocidal. What is happening in Gaza, particularly in northern Gaza at the moment, I think for what Israel is doing, it needs to be held accountable before the international courts. They are war crimes. And at the same time, we found out yesterday that Ireland approved 20 million in dual use exports to the IDF, the Israeli Defence Forces, and Israeli Defence Ministry at the height of the Gaza war.
14: Meanwhile, the Eurovision final takes place in Vienna tonight. Ireland is one of five countries boycotting this year's competition due to Israel's participation. RT2 will broadcast the Father Ted episode, A Song for Europe, featuring the iconic My Lovely Horse song later tonight. And a potential challenger to the British Prime Minister could be re-elected as an MP in just over a month. Mayor of Manchester Andy Burnham has been given permission from the British Labour Party to run in the Mikerfield by-election, which is expected to be held on June 18th. That's your news for now. We'll have more in the next hour.
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18: Good morning, I'm David Seagrave. Hurling action takes centre stage today with action in both Leinster and Munster. Galway and Dublin get the affairs underway at Pearse Stadium from 4:30, then at 6:00 Kilkenny welcome Kildare to Nowlan Park. Offaly are up against Wexford at O'Connor Park, and then at 7:00 Clare make the trip to Semple Stadium to take on Tipperary. In soccer, Waterford's way for a first win in the League of Ireland Premier Division continues after they were held to a 2-2 draw with Derry City last night. Elsewhere, leaders Shamrock Rovers were stunned by a 1-0 loss to 10-man Dundalk. Bohemians made it back-to-back wins, beating Drogheda United 2-1, while Shelburne picked up a valuable 3 points, beating St. Pat's 1-0 at Richmond Park. Man City will look to complete a domestic double this afternoon. Last year's runners-up faced Chelsea at Wembley from 3 o'clock. Pep Guardiola's side are in the middle of a busy end-of-season fixture schedule with a treble also on the cards. However, the Spaniard says it's been difficult to prepare for the FA Cup decider.
19: It's not the perfect scenario to prepare the final because we didn't train absolutely anything since the last game against Crystal Palace, but I rely a lot on what you have to do, and we're going to try.
18: The regular season of the URC draws to a close this evening with the last few Champions Cup qualification spots on offer. Leinster get the Irish action underway from 5:15 as they face Ospreys at the Aviva Stadium, while Munster take on the Lions from 7:45, knowing a loss will see them miss out in the Champions Cup. Last night, Connacht beat Edinburgh 26-5 to help them move into the top eight. The bonus point win saw them leapfrog Ulster, who were defeated by Glasgow Warriors. To hear live commentary in the League of Ireland every Friday, download the Go Loud app now.
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14: Cloudy with patchy rain and drizzle, with persistent rain in the west moving eastwards this morning and afternoon, followed by sunny spells and scattered showers with highs of 9 to 14 degrees. 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
0: You're very welcome back. It's just coming up to 5 minutes past 10. Alison Curtis with you today, FM. A weekend breakfast. Lucy Kennedy is joining me on the show and this hour on Today FM. But right now, to let you know, there's €200,000 in the cash machine, and we're looking for someone to walk away with this life-changing amount of money on Friday, the 22nd of May, just after 3 p.m. There are two ways to enter: todayfm.com/cash machine, or you can text WIN to 57557 at a cost of €2.50 plus your standard message rate to play. 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
0: Definitely the music that you love. And this one, Flo Rida and Sia, Wild Ones, is for the Glean Fitness Group today. 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
0: And before that was, of course, Flo Rida and Sia, Wild Ones. We've got a chance for you guys to win a 250 euro in cash. And it's all thanks to McDonald's Happy Meal. It's all about some fun, some food, and with more menu choice than ever before, it's the perfect weekend treat. And Mr. Men and Little Miss are back in the Happy Meal, and this time they are on a road trip. So ignite your imagination with Mr. Men and Little Miss. 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

0: Teddy Swims, Mr. Know-It-All on Today FM. 16 minutes past 10. Allison Curtis with you, Weekend Breakfast. Hello to Mikey Keo. I hope you have a fantastic day today. It's your communion day with lots of love from mom and dad, brother Evan, sister Emily, and his granny, and his granddad, aunties and uncles, and everybody. And some people travel from Chicago to celebrate with them. So Mikey, that is a big day. I hope you have a wonderful time. Allison, we are en route to meet for our first Holy Communion, our beautiful niece, Grady Larkin, who is taking part in it today. Claire Morris in County Mayo, and lots of love from Ronnie, Elaine, Alana, and DJ. Keep them coming in, guys, and voice notes as well, 0874-100-102. And also let us know all about the songs that make your whole family happy. And you could be in with a chance to win 250 euro, all thanks to McDonald's Happy Meal. So we've got music from Taylor Swift on the way. Everybody's reading into her outfits in the last week. She's only wearing black and white. Everyone thinks it's about a new album. How many albums could this lady put out? Justin Bieber and Daisies. And we also have that brand new track from Olivia Rodrigo, Drop Dead, which is excellent. And Lucy Kennedy. She's just published a book called The Mini Breakers. I have so much to talk to her about. The Friendship Fairies. She's written 8 of those books to date. And we know our little readers love those. She had a big birthday recently. And this book is all about 5 friends that go away on a holiday in Portugal, and it is so much fun to read. I have to say, I started it last night. It's absolutely brilliant. So Lucy's going to be with us in a matter of moments, but Taylor Swift next on Today FM.
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0: Justin Bieber, Daisies on Today FM. Allison Curtis with you. Weekend breakfast before that was Taylor Swift and Style. Lucy Kennedy has joined me in studio.
1: Good morning. Trouble has arrived.
0: Yes, she certainly has. Are you a Swiftie?
1: Yeah.
0: I know.
1: Big time.
0: Obsessed.
1: I cried throughout a concert. I went to see her with my daughter Holly and I started shaking.
0: It was a great concert, though.
1: Great concert.
0: But everyone's reading into the fact that she's only wearing black and white now. In the last little while.
1: Yeah, well, she's about to get married. I feel like she's getting serious. I think she's very broody. I think we should expect a pregnancy soon.
0: Do you think so?
1: Yes.
0: Would you Living with Lucy?
1: No, she's way too big. She's way too big.
0: But Lucy, in fairness, I know we want to talk about the book, but I'm going to jump into this. You've had some pretty big names on that show.
1: Yeah. Yeah, like, I really have. When you think about it, like, I still can't believe Caitlyn Jenner allowed me in. Caitlyn Jenner, I don't think she truly understood the format.
0: No.
1: I'm going to be honest with you. So I rocked
0: Americans
1: up.
0: Americans are so formulaic.
1: I think she was just... I rocked up dragging this Dunn suitcase in the LA heat. And she stood at the door laughing. I think she thought that I was the assistant of this big host that was going to arrive. And then I was like, ta-da!
0: Yeah.
1: And the presenter. And when I left, I could see her kind of still going, what was that?
0: What happened?
1: What happened?
0: Do you know what, though? And you did say this recently in another radio interview.
1: Yeah, yeah,
0: it's
1: yeah.
0: because... I thought I'd like to think we're a little bit akin in this reason that we're not like threatening people.
1: No,
0: want to chat.
1: This is why we've always got on. Yes,
0: yeah.
1: Because we're genuine.
0: Yeah.
1: And would you believe in life? That is the secret to success. If you're a nice person, if you're genuine, you're authentic, you don't listen to the madness of the media. Because,
0: yeah.
1: you know, some people like you, some people don't. Who cares? Our job is televised or listened to.
0: Yes.
1: If you're a good person, you'll last the pace.
0: Absolutely. But has there been someone in the show where you've just like, I don't know what to do with this person?
1: Yeah, Katie Hopkins.
0: Yeah.
1: So I rocked up to her door and it's only when I was kind of knocking on the door, because I'm trying to clear my mind. I try not to think too much about it because I think if I did, I wouldn't do it. And it's only when I was kind of at her door knocking, I went, oh my God, should I do this?
0: This is going to be challenging.
1: Yeah. I suddenly got that fear of I'm about to move in with the most hated woman in Britain.
0: Yeah.
1: And I'm going to get into trouble for doing this. But at the same time, I liked the idea that I was shining a light on a dark corner because there's nobody I fear. And I think that everybody's entitled to their opinion, whether you agree with them or not.
0: Mm-hmm.
1: And Katie Hopkins was that example. But I kind of fought with myself the whole way through living with her because
0: to do it, yeah.
1: Yeah, and I saw her as a mom. She was a lovely mom with her children. Her husband was lovely. He used to make me a hot water bottle and a cup of tea. Very religious man.
0: Yeah.
1: And then her friends were sound, but she has these awful opinions. So I kind
0: of... Does she have them or does she use them for fame?
1: I'd say a bit of both.
0: Yeah.
1: A bit of both. Because you can't be... You can't have nice friends, a nice family, a nice blah, blah, blah, and actually think like that.
0: Yeah.
1: So I think she likes to be controversial.
0: And is there who's left on your list that you... probably a long list who you absolutely want to move in with?
1: Well, I hear that Simon Harris is in the building and he has promised to let me in.
0: Okay.
1: I have it on my phone. I have it recorded. There's loads. Piers Morgan, I would love. Davina McCall, because I truly believe we should be best friends in real life.
0: Oh, yes. Yeah, that would be a good one.
1: Yeah. Michelle Obama.
0: Oh, my God.
1: Graham Norton. Julia Roberts.
0: Norton's doable.
1: I think he's very private, though. I don't think he's
0: Maybe not. I'd let you in.
1: Would you let me
0: in? Yes, definitely.
1: Yeah, but you see, everyone says they would, and then I arrive.
0: I don't have a lot of room, but I would definitely let you in.
1: It doesn't matter. We can share.
0: We can share. Actually, my daughter's bunk beds will be great.
1: Yes. Yes.
0: So, the Mini Breakers, I have started it, obviously. It's about five friends.
1: Thank you.
0: Portugal.
1: Yes.
0: You've obviously been to this particular area because you're quite good at describing it.
1: Literally, I was there a year. Yeah. So, the Mini Breakers, five friends. It's loosely based on myself and my own friends. I say loosely so they don't sue me.
0: Yeah.
1: Because the very boozy girl in there is my best friend.
0: Okay.
1: Yeah, Beth.
0: Okay.
1: Her real name's Vicky. But anyway.
0: Hi,
1: it's
0: Vicky.
1: It's about five girls who go on holidays together, girls' trips. I'm one of three girls. Obviously, I have two daughters, and my closest pals are female.
0: Yes.
1: I'm very much a girl's girl, and I was like, right, I'm going to write about other girls who are tired, perimenopausal, overwhelmed, overworked, children, juggling, stress, worrying, waking up in the middle of the night with the fear.
0: The palpitations.
1: Yes. The everything that we all have that nobody seems to talk about. And these five girls are a perfect example. So they go off to Albufeira for a couple of days. It's like an annual girls' trip.
0: Mm-hmm.
1: And it's just about their lives and all the different characters and how things go right and how
2: things
1: go wrong.
2: Everybody has different lives. And like we first, it's Georgie, Beth and Kate we meet first, and then they meet the other two over there. And I just think that like it is something that, you know, a lot of people can identify with, but also like it's a really nice switch off read. And I mean that in the nicest way, like it's just relaxing. But also, I'm like, how are you doing this? Like, how are you writing this book? Everyone talks about doing it. Not everybody does it. You know, presenting a radio show, raising three children, doing a TV show.
1: Yeah.
2: Like that's the part of it that amazes me the most.
1: Listen, if you think for one split second, I find any of this easy.
2: Yeah, I know.
1: Like I already have wine in the fridge for tonight. Do you know what I mean? What are we, half 10?
2: Yeah.
1: No, I get very overwhelmed. I literally, there are days I think to myself, why can't I just be an accountant?
2: Yeah, I know. Like, sometimes I think that too.
1: Yeah. There's just so much going on. But I think I'm one of these people at the same time. I have a busy mind.
2: Yes.
1: And I kind of write and then I start painting and emptying the dishwasher. I have that kind of mind. So I'm able to do it. But one day I will just pass out and collapse.
2: Well, you do
1: and die on the floor.
2: No, don't do that. But you do have discipline. Like you obviously do, because this is something that requires that.
1: Yeah, but would you believe, sorry, I know I've spat my chewing gum out, it's on my phone. I write on my phone.
2: Yeah.
1: So with one hand.
2: No way.
1: So this book's, So I write like sitting
2: on
1: the loo.
2: You're already going for another one, aren't you?
1: Yeah. Sitting on the loo, in the bath, everywhere, I just write. So this started, it was myself and the pool boy in Albufeira a year and a half ago. So it was July.
2: Yeah.
1: And I'd get up, I'd set my alarm at 7 o'clock because I have to have a sun lounger. It was a very busy hotel.
2: Yeah, that's
1: family
2: important.
1: Friendly. Yeah. And my husband and my children. So I would arrive down with like 15 donuts, an inflatable unicorn, you know yourself, Uno, snacks, all the towels representing pennies. And I'd kind of hog four seats waiting for them. And eventually, I was kind of observing people like a little creepy stalker around the pool.
2: But that's where you have to get your ideas and your inspiration from. But honestly, Lucy, people do talk about it and they don't end up doing it. Now, I'm going to play the new one from Olivia Rodrigo. Are you in a rush? No.
1: Never. Okay, I'm here till 2.
2: Okay, so I'm going to play that. Hopefully Holly's with you, by the way.
1: That's what I always bring a child with me.
2: You have to.
1: She hates me.
2: Hopefully you like Olivia Rodrigo.
1: She loves
2: Yes or no?
1: Olivia. Yes.
2: Okay. Yeah. And then I need to ask you about your birthday party.
1: Oh, the big 50.
2: Yes. Lucy Kennedy on Today FM, back in a moment.

0: Drop Dead.
1: Olivia Rodrigo, brand new music, and Drop Dead. And we're going to dedicate that to Holly, who's in studio with her mom, Lucy Kennedy. Yeah. I really like that.
2: I don't think she likes spending time with me. As you can see, she's giving me dirty looks. Well, so I say, morning, Holly. And she says, oh, you're so embarrassing.
1: And she's like, you're just making it worse right now.
2: I'm making it worse, yeah. Yeah.
1: Lucy, okay.
2: Yes-y.
1: You had a birthday recently. Yes. We all, every year, you have a birthday.
2: Yeah.
1: But you did something really fun this year.
2: 21st of April, same day as the Queen.
1: Oh.
2: 2 days after Hitler.
1: Oh.
2: I only learned recently.
1: Mm-hmm.
2: 50. Can you believe it?
1: Well, you don't look it.
2: I do.
1: What does 50 look like anymore?
2: This. Sweaty, too much makeup, perimenopausal, exhausted.
1: I think you look great.
2: Faint smell of white wine. That's what 50 looks like.
1: Are you getting symptoms? I definitely am.
2: Everything. I am the unofficial face of the pump.
1: Oh, are you?
2: Yes.
1: Lenzapro or whatever.
2: Yeah. Everything. Everything I have, give it to me. Yeah. Give it to me.
1: Do you know what I have, which is the weirdest perimenopause, menopause, is the itchy ears.
2: What?
1: It's a symptom. Well, everything
2: is. That a symptom or do you just need to, you could have a knit or a knot
1: in your ear hole. It's external and I'm just like, ah. And brain fog.
2: Oh, brain fog. I've always had that though.
1: Yeah.
2: I can't blame perimenopause.
1: Tell us about the birthday.
2: Okay, so the birthday. So the girls who are loosely based in the book, The Mini Breakers, my best friends, one of them, we made friends the first day of first year in school. We were 13.
1: Aww.
2: So we're looking at 37. Yeah, 37 years. And other two pals are twins. We met when we were flying together as cabin crew at 19, where the pal I worked with, and then my sister. So I'm in a group of six girls.
1: Lovely.
2: You've got to come out with us.
1: I will.
2: You are right up our street.
1: I will.
2: But, and we decided, I didn't want to do a big glitzy, glammy, rent a crowd. I'm not that kind of person.
1: Know.
2: I'd rather be in my pajamas watching telly at home.
1: Yes.
2: So they said, look, because you're a social reject, we are going to rent a house in Waterford Castle on the grounds.
1: Oh, beautiful.
2: So rented a house and it was just us. We wore matching pajamas. The problem was we peaked too soon. We started drinking at 12. So, you know, it was horrific. So I was hungover at 8. Genuinely. Genuine hunger. So
1: we drink responsibly.
2: Always drink responsibly. So we started boozing at, I know it is 10:30, it's probably too early, isn't it, to talk about booze. But anyway, we decided then we wanted a Chinese takeaway. We didn't realise that you can't get
1: it there.
2: Yes. So we got onto the ferry, who brought us over. We collected the Chinese. There was a guy waiting in a car.
1: Is that Passage West? No, what is that down there? Oh, God.
2: What is Passage West?
1: Sorry, go ahead.
2: I can never even talk about Waterford. I think I'm barred from the island of Waterford Castle. So we literally got the Waterford ferry over in our pajamas. We started flossing. Keep in mind, we had peaked too soon.
1: Yes.
2: And then we got the Waterford ferry back. With our takeaway.
1: Yeah, yes, exactly.
2: Had a Chinese and we all in bed at like 8:15.
1: It's fine.
2: Hungover.
1: It is totally fine.
2: Yeah.
1: Listen, I love
2: drink
1: this.
2: Responsibly.
1: This is the book as well, I meant to say, when we were talking about the mini breakers to take on holiday.
2: Oh, definitely.
1: Yeah.
2: 100%.
1: Yeah.
2: And actually it was when because I'm one of these people, I'm old school. I kind of pack my clothes like lasagna and I put like the books in between all of my clothes. So I always bring loads of books on holidays and then I leave them there. This is the kind of book I read. It's the type of book I think that's perfect on holidays. And that's why I read
1: it.
2: So this is like
1: I'm going to go back and finish it weekend. Also, just to before I let you go, little reader that we do on our show.
2: Yes.
1: It's 11 years old this summer. That is a feature, which is brilliant. And Friendship Fairies is very often the book that the children choose to read from.
2: No
1: one
2: way.
1: Of them. Yeah.
2: Yeah. Oh my goodness. Oh,
1: it's really cute.
2: I love it, actually.
1: It's lovely.
2: My heart lies with children's books. I've written 12.
1: 12?
2: Yes.
1: That's not the number I have here.
2: Yeah.
1: That's amazing.
2: Yeah. What I've just done too, they haven't been published yet. But look, this is why I had to take off my false nails. My cuticles are actually bleeding. That's so often I write. Actually bleeding under there.
1: But they are very, very popular. So
2: I
1: continued success with that. I have to find another reason to have you on now.
2: I know. When can I... What are you doing next weekend? What are you doing tomorrow?
1: Come back in. I've got Karen Koster on tomorrow.
2: Oh!
1: There you go.
2: I love her.
1: What will I play after the break? Do you want a little Will Smith or do you want Dasha?
2: Oh,
1: something older, maybe?
2: Something way older.
1: Okay,
2: yeah,
1: all
2: right. I'm 804.
1: Thank you, Lucy Kennedy, for coming
2: Thank you for having
1: in.
2: Me.
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0: Ed Sheeran and Taras Topolis together, Ukrainian singer-songwriter turned soldier, and they released that earlier this year, Yours Eternally. I love that they're back making new music together, filming a big video in Mexico as well, and I'm going to dedicate that to Andy. Loved hearing Allison and Lucy together. Are we on to something, Lucy? Is this
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0: Oh my God. Okay, we were asking you guys to send in the songs to make your whole family happy, to win 250 euro in cash to bring your family closer together. It can be from any era, the 80s and 90s, the naughties are new, and Happy Meal, it's all about some fun, some food, and with more menu choice than ever before, perfect weekend treat. And you guys have chosen a classic, and this is for Fionnuala and family, and thank you guys for entering. 250 euro in cash is yours.
2: The song that makes us happy, Alison, myself, my five-year-old Sophia, she's going to sing with me in a second, and Josh, he can't sing yet, she's only one and a half, is Sweet Dreams Are Made of These.
3: Well, I disagree. Travel the world at 17. Everybody's looking for some cake.
2: Yay! That's from Fionnuala and Sophia and Josh in Limerick.

0: Sweet Dreams. Oh, that's a fantastic choice. Guys, thank you so much for all of your messages. Carol, I get itchy ears too. That was Lucy Kennedy was in. We were just talking about symptoms that you get at a certain stage of life. And I want to crawl up into my ear and tear it apart. Allison, please say hello to Lucy for us, says Robert. We absolutely love her show. Huge reaction there. And just to say, we actually have copies of her book, The Mini Breakers, and I'll be giving those away over the next few weekends. And it's definitely worth picking up. It's a great holiday read. Yes, Yesterday FM is next. And it's a great, great selection of music. I was looking ahead as I always do. And tomorrow on the show, we've got another chance for you guys to win that lovely breakaway, all thanks to Farnham Estate. Karen Koster, as I just mentioned when I was talking to Lucy, is going to be on to talk about something really special that's happening in kids' sport. And speaking of sport, I've got Kate O'Connor, the heptathlete, and she is going to be on the show as well tomorrow. If you want to check out any of our podcasts, please do through the Go Loud app or wherever you download your podcast. You just look for my face. Allison Curtis, Weekend Breakfast. And also, you can follow me on Instagram at AllisonTodayFM if you want to get in touch between now and then. Thank you guys so much for your company. That was a blast. That was so, so busy. Oh my God. Okay. So Ben's music. Oh, I love that one. Oh my God. I love that one. I haven't heard that in a long time. I definitely know the year. Oh, he's got something that I always used to play on The Last Splash in there as well. Oh, it's such a great hour of music. And that's all coming up on Today FM. Talk to you tomorrow morning from 9.
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8: 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In Ticket, Imelda Main talks about the songs and stories that shape the Irish and why she wants to keep that tradition alive with her new show. And in Sport, as Celtic face Hearts with the league title on the line, Michael Walker previews the most thrilling finale to a Scottish season in 40 years. 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

0: It's 11 o'clock. Good morning. I'm Quishaw Connolly. A man in his 30s has died following an alleged shoplifting incident on Dublin's Henry Street. It happened at around 5 o'clock yesterday evening. Ellen Butler reports.
1: Gardaí say they were called to the scene on Henry Street in Dublin's north inner city after a man in his 30s was detained by security personnel in relation to an alleged shoplifting incident. Another man, aged in his 80s, was injured as the suspect attempted to flee. He was taken to the Mater Hospital for treatment of non-life-threatening injuries. Gardaí say the detained man subsequently became unresponsive at the scene and was taken by ambulance to the Mater Hospital, where he later died. The coroner has been notified and the Office of the State Pathologist will conduct a post-mortem exam, the results of which will determine the course of the Garda investigation. The incident has been referred to FISRU, the police ombudsman.
0: The Taoiseach says Bertie Ahern is not a racist. The former Taoiseach has faced criticism for saying he had concerns about people arriving here from the Congo, as well as the next generation of Muslims. Mr. Ahern's comments were covertly recorded while he was canvassing for Fianna Fáil ahead of next week's Dublin Central by-election. As he prepares to address his party's Ardèche to mark Fianna Fáil's centenary, Taoiseach Micheál Martin says he doesn't agree with Bertie Ahern's stance.
2: I do believe that what he said was wrong, because we have, like, there's no issue with people talking about migration, and he has been speaking about migration for a long time. He's not a racist. There's no question. I know that, having served in government with him. And politics is coming under pressure because of the migration question of that. There's no doubt, everywhere.
0: Meanwhile, Fianna Fáil is being accused of ignoring the ongoing genocide in Gaza. A group of protesters have gathered outside the party's Ardèche in Dublin today to call for the government to impose sanctions on Israel. Rebecca Heslin from the Irish Palestine Solidarity Campaign says the Taoiseach is not doing enough.
3: Micheál Martin in November 2024 said it is genocidal what is happening in Gaza, particularly in northern Gaza at the moment. And at the same time, we found out yesterday that Ireland approved 20 million in dual use exports to the IDF, the Israeli Defence Forces, and Israeli Defence Ministry at the height of the Gaza war.
0: That's your news for now. We'll have more in the next hour.
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9: Good morning, I'm Cameron Hill. Dundalk produced the shock of the evening in last night's action in the SSC Airtricity Men's Premier Division. Tyreek Wilson got the all-important goal for a 1-0 win over defending champions Shamrock Rovers at Oriel Park. Dundalk boss Kieran Kilduff reflected on a wild game that had everything.
10: What a brave performance. Goal of the season contender, a red card, and then you're weathering a few storms, but you were always going to. You're playing the five time of the last six league title champions and the current league leader, so it was always going to have to be a bit of that, and the heart the lads showed is massive, and I'm delighted for them.
9: Rovers remain 3 points clear at the top of the table this morning. That's after second-placed St. Pat's slumped to a 1-0 defeat at home to Shelburne. Bohemians registered back-to-back league wins, beating Drogheda United 2-1 at Daly Mount Park, while Waterford's wait for a first league win goes on. Graham Coughlin's side drew 2-0 with Derry City. Aston Villa secured their spot in the Champions League for next season. A resounding win over Liverpool in the Premier League saw them move 7 points clear of sixth-place Bournemouth. Hearts manager Derek McInnes says their Scottish Premiership title decider against Celtic will be pure box office. The teams meet at Parkhead this lunchtime, with Hearts hoping to become the first side other than Celtic or Rangers to win the league since 1985. They have a 1 point lead over the Hoops heading into the game, which kicks off at 12:30. And All-Ireland hurling champions Tipperary will bid to keep their hopes of making the Munster Championship final alive tonight. The Premier County take on Clare at Semple Stadium, with throw-in at 7:00. To access three free off-the-ball podcasts a month, download the Go Loud app now.
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0: Cloudy with patchy rain and drizzle, with persistent rain in the west moving eastwards this morning and afternoon, followed by sunny spells and scattered showers with highs of 9 to 14 degrees. 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
9: Oh, well, there's €250 if you can figure out the year we've dropped into this weekend. As always, I'll give you the hits and headlines and you give me your guess on 087-4100-102. Well, this week we're heading back to a year when Ireland welcomed the world. Fantasy films ruled the cinema and one Eurovision song had the entire country convinced we might actually just win the thing again. Let's get into the hits. Rachel Stevens, Sweet Dreams, My LAX. This is Yesterday FM.

0: How good is that? Foo Fighters, Times Like These. This is Yesterday FM. It's Bemery with the hits and headlines from one particular year. But what is that year? There's €250 for you to win with Avonmore before midday today. So we're going to start with a song that had Ireland genuinely optimistic at the Eurovision again. This was the year that Mickey Jo Hart represented Ireland with this little banger. And for a few glorious minutes, the nation collectively thought, hold on, are we actually back?
1: You've got the world.
0: Not quite, but it was still one of the stronger Irish Eurovision entries in recent years. I, for one, will be watching Father Ted tonight. Let's get back to the hits, and it was Dublin Band The Thrills who gave us this. Big Sur. Yes.

0: Debut album, Get Rich or Die Trying, 50 Cent in the club. This is Yesterday FM with Avan Moore. Have you got the year sussed yet? Marie's in Drogheda, I think in 2007. Morning, Ben. Loved the Thrills. Where are they now? Who knows? Is it 2005? Ian Holland in Dublin. Another 2005 guest from Emer and Vinny playing along in Castle Bar. No right ones there, so let's get out another clue. At the cinema, this year belonged to hobbits, wizards, and one very creepy little fella who was obsessed with jewellery.
1: Precious will be ours.
0: Yes, The Lord of the Rings, The Return of the King arrived in cinemas, bringing the trilogy to an epic conclusion. But what was the year? Your guess, please, on 087-4100-102. You could win €250 cash before midday. Remember Tattoo, all the things she said? Yeah? It's next on Yesterday FM.
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0: very often you get to hear that on the radio, but I'm happy to oblige anytime. This is Yesterday FM with Avan Moore and Queens of the Stone Age. But have you figured out the year yet? There is €250 cash waiting for you to win before midday. Now, to one of the biggest global stories of the year. In March, George Bush announced the invasion of Iraq, beginning a conflict that would dominate world news for years to come. Huge protests took place around the world, including here in Ireland, and the war became one of the defining political issues of the decade.
1: My fellow citizens, at this hour, American and coalition forces are in the early stages of military operations to disarm Iraq, to free its people, and to defend the world from grave danger.
0: But what was the year? 0874100102 for your guess. This was originally released the year before. It got a re-release in our year and became one of the biggest Irish hits of the year. Damien Rice, Cannonball, Yesterday FM.

0: Fighter on Yesterday FM with Avan Moore. It's Ben Murray with the hits and headlines from one particular year, but what is that year? Sarah in Dublin has it, so does Sean Shannon in Dundalk. Fiona McAllister is in Galway with the right guess as well. Craig Mackin in Bettystown too. And Claire Byrne in Wicklow. It couldn't be that Claire Byrne, could it? Well, there is €250 cash waiting for you before midday if you have the right answer. And get yourself onto my right answer roll call. 087-4100-102 for your guess. One person is going to win it. I've got a massive anthem from Outkast to come. And Cheryl and our mates, they're next.
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0: been shaking it like a Polaroid picture in studio. Outcast on Yesterday FM with Evan Moore from the year that we hosted the Special Olympics World Summer Games. It seemed like we were the centre of the world and such a proud moment for the country. Even Arnie was here.
1: Hello, Ireland. And hello, the world.
0: What was the year, though? 0874-100-102 for a very last guess and one very last song to play. The White Stripes, Yesterday FM.

0: Evermore and the White Stripes, Seven Nation Army. Luke, how's the weekend going?
1: It's going very well at the moment. We're just having a bit of lunch before we head out for today.
0: So tell me, I got your message. My lovely genius wife, who is an expert at this game. Yes. What is her name?
1: My lovely genius wife is Aoife.
0: What is the guess?
1: Aoife guesses it's 2003.
0: Well, I tell you, that lovely genius wife of yours has just got you €250 in cash, all thanks to Avonmore. Yes, it was 2003. We'll do it again next weekend. After midday, I've got details on how you can win even more money.
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20: 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The perfect time for a Jacob's Chocolate Cafe di Milano. These layered wafer treats are meant to be enjoyed with a coffee after dinner, but they do bring out the Italian rebel in me. Jacob's, Ireland's favourite biscuits.
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21: It's 12 o'clock. Good afternoon. I'm Quishaw Connolly. A man in his 30s has died following an alleged shoplifting incident on Dublin's Henry Street. It happened at around 5 o'clock yesterday evening. Ellen Butler reports.
22: Gardaí say they were called to the scene on Henry Street in Dublin's north inner city after a man in his 30s was detained by security personnel in relation to an alleged shoplifting incident. Another man, aged in his 80s, was injured as the suspect attempted to flee. He was taken to the Mater Hospital for treatment of non-life-threatening injuries. Gardaí say the detained man subsequently became unresponsive at the scene and was taken by ambulance to the Mater Hospital, where he later died. The coroner has been notified and the Office of the State Pathologist will conduct a post-mortem exam, the results of which will determine the course of the Gardaí investigation. The incident has been referred to FISRU, the police ombudsman.
21: The Taoiseach says Bertie Ahern is not a racist. The former Taoiseach has faced criticism for saying he had concerns about people arriving here from the Congo, as well as the next generation of Muslims. Mr. Ahern's comments were covertly recorded while he was canvassing for Fianna Fáil ahead of next week's Dublin Central by-election. As he prepares to address his party's Ardèche to mark Fianna Fáil's centenary, Taoiseach Micheál Martin says he doesn't agree with Bertie Ahern's stance.
0: I do believe that what he said was wrong, because we have, there's no issue with people talking about migration, and he has been speaking about migration for a long time. He's not a racist. There's no question, I know that, having served in government with him. And politics is coming under pressure because of the migration question, of that there's no doubt, everywhere.
21: And the Higher Education Minister says student fees will only go down under his watch. James Lawless says he's committed to retaining cuts to the fees that were brought in last year. The Minister says some of his previous comments have been misinterpreted to suggest there wouldn't be fee cuts in this budget.
1: The fees and cuts that I've introduced are there to stay, and I hope to build upon those in each successive budget. But I also want to focus on targeted measures where we identify cohorts within society, whether that's a student with a disability, whether it's a family with economic disadvantage, whether it's a squeeze middle that perhaps have a number of children or students in college at one time in a family.
21: That's your news for now. We'll have more in the next hour.
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25: Good afternoon, I'm Cameron Hill. Dundalk produced the shock of the evening in last night's action in the SSE Airtricity Men's Premier Division. Tyreek Wilson got the all-important goal for a 1-0 win over defending champions Shamrock Rovers at Oriel Park. Dundalk boss Kieran Kulduz reflected on a wild game that had everything.
26: What a brave performance. Goal of the season contender, a red card, and then you're weathering a few storms, but you were always going to. You're playing the five time of the last six league title champions and the current league leader, so it was always going to have to be a bit of that, and the heart the lads showed is massive, and I'm delighted for them.
25: Rovers remain 3 points clear at the top of the table. That's after second placed St Pat's slumped to a 1-0 defeat at home to Shelburne. Hearts manager Derek McInnes says their Scottish Premiership title decider against Celtic this lunchtime will be pure box office. They have a 1 point lead over the Hoops heading into the game, which kicks off at Parkhead at 12:30. All-Ireland hurling champions Tipperary will bid to keep their hopes of making the Munster Championship final alive tonight. The Premier County take on Clare at Semple Stadium with throw-in at 7:00. There's a busy day in store in the Leinster Championship. The top two meet in Salthill, with both Galway and Dublin unbeaten heading into their duel at Pearse Stadium from 4:30. Two games get underway at 6:00. Kilkenny are at home to winless Kildare, while Offaly welcome Wexford to Glenisk O'Connor Park. Before that, the two counties also meet in Tullamore to kick off the All-Ireland Camogie Championship from 4:00, while Tipperary take on Waterford in the Munster Camogie Final in Thurles, which throws in at 4:45. To access three free Off The Ball podcasts a month, download the Go Loud app now.
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21: Rain and drizzle clearing in most areas this afternoon, followed by sunny spells and scattered showers with highs today of 10 to 14 degrees. 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
27: You know what? I've got a feeling this month is going to turn into mayhem on Today FM. Details on that coming. I've got the music you love on for the weekend. GRL, Ugly Heart to come. And Ella Langley.
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Whiskey Lovers on for the weekend. And you know, if you've ever had a dodgy Sunday roast, you'd know all about it. 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

0: Actually inspired by a severe bout of food poisoning Noel got while trying to cook a Sunday roast back in the day. It did give them one of their biggest songs, though. Oasis, Stand By Me on Today FM. It's Ben Murray for the weekend. The music you love is on. Ben, could you give a shout out to my mum Lisa and her best mate Paula? They're on the way to Dublin to watch Leinster against the Ospreys later on. What, 5:15? That's going to be happening. Happy birthday to Nina in Dundalk. That's from her lovely husband, Mick, who was on brekkie in bed duty this morning, he tells me. No better man. And Jared on the road to Leitrim with Shauna behind the wheel, daughter Ali in the back, looking for Eminem Houdini. I'm going to play that very soon here on Today FM. Alex Ward to come and Tom Walker next.
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0: Well, I think there's going to be a lot of people experiencing ABEL up close and personal for the first time this summer. Two huge gigs planned, St. Anne's Park in Dublin, Virgin Media Park in Cork. Not long to go to the Dublin gig, May 29th. That's what, 2 weeks away? If it's your first time seeing them, oh, you're in for a treat, let me tell you. New music on Today FM from the lads, that is Moral Victory. So, for Monday, Ian Dempsey is going to be revealing how this month is going to turn into absolute mayhem around here. If you remember this from last year, it was the best kind of chaos. Well, we're upping the ante. I can say no more. All I can say is, Monday morning, wake up with Ian. He'll fill you in. Damon Albarn's Gorillas to come. Remember Clint Eastwood? I'm going to play that inside of 5 minutes. Sabrina Carpenter next.
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2001 was the year, and that was the first time we heard of the Gorillaz and the freaky cartoon music video to go with it, if you remember. 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Portugal the Man, ahead of Kingfisher. 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

0: It's a gal on Today FM. And you know what? I was thinking to myself, you could stay the night anywhere you like if you get that call on Friday from Barry Dunn. Win the six-figure sum that now sits in Today FM's cash machine. My choice would be a tropical island somewhere sunny. You might pick something completely different. It could be a mobile home somewhere in Wexford. I'm not judging. I'll let you know what you need to know in a few minutes. More of the music you love coming soon.
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12: It's almost 1 o'clock. 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
13: It's 1 o'clock. Good afternoon. I'm Caoimhe Connolly. A man has been arrested following the death of another man at a house in North Dublin. Emergency services were called to Brookwood Heights in Artane shortly after 12:30 this morning. A man in his 30s was arrested at the scene but died, was treated at the scene but died a short time later. A man in his 60s was arrested at the scene and taken to a Garda station in North Dublin. A man in his 30s has died following an alleged shoplifting incident on Dublin's Henry Street. Ellen Butler reports.
14: Gardaí say they were called to the scene on Henry Street in Dublin's north inner city after a man in his 30s was detained by security personnel in relation to an alleged shoplifting incident. Another man, aged in his 80s, was injured as the suspect attempted to flee. He was taken to the Mater Hospital for treatment of non-life-threatening injuries. Gardaí say the detained man subsequently became unresponsive at the scene and was taken by ambulance to the Mater Hospital, where he later died. The coroner has been notified and the Office of the State Pathologist will conduct a post-mortem exam, the results of which will determine the course of the Garda investigation. The incident has been referred to FISRU, the police ombudsman.
13: A protest is taking place in Dublin city centre around now against the ongoing conflict in Gaza. Supporters of the Ireland-Palestine Solidarity Campaign are marching from the Garden of Remembrance on Parnell Square to Kildare Street, where a rally will take place outside Leinster House. A pre-march protest was held earlier outside the Fianna Fáil Ardéis in Dublin. And the Taoiseach says Bertie Ahern is not a racist. The former Taoiseach has faced criticism for saying he had concerns about people arriving here from the Congo, as well as the next generation of Muslims. Mr. Ahern's comments were covertly recorded while he was canvassing for Fianna Fáil ahead of next week's Dublin Central by-election. Taoiseach Micheál Martin says he doesn't agree with Bertie Ahern's stance.
7: I do believe what he said was wrong, because there's no issue with people talking about migration, and he has been speaking about migration for a long time. He's not a racist. There's no question. I know that, having served in government with him. And politics is coming under pressure because of the migration question of that. There's no doubt everywhere.
13: That's your news for now. We'll have more in the next hour.
15: The dogs in our unit have the ability to find evidence within minutes.
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20: Good afternoon, I'm Cameron Hill. Manchester United have reportedly reached an agreement with Michael Carrick to become the club's next permanent head coach. The ex-United midfielder took the reins at Old Trafford following the dismissal of Ruben Amorim back in January. Since then, he's helped them secure Champions League football for next season with 10 wins from 15 Premier League games so far. It's scoreless so far between Celtic and league leaders Hearts in the Scottish Premiership title decider at Parkhead. Hearts are looking to become the first side other than Rangers or Celtic to win the league since 1985. All-Ireland hurling champions Tipperary will bid to keep their hopes of making the Munster Championship final alive tonight. The Premier County take on Clare at Semple Stadium with throw-in at 7. There's a busy day in store in the Leinster Championship as well. The top two meet in Salt Hill, with both Galway and Dublin unbeaten heading into their duel at Pier Stadium from 4:30. Two games get underway at 6 o'clock. Kilkenny are at home to winless Kildare, while Offaly are chasing their first win of the Championship. They welcome Wexford to Glenisk O'Connor Park. Before that, the two counties also meet in Tullamore to kick off the All-Ireland Camogie Championship from 4, while the Munster Camogie Championship final is down for decision this evening. Tipperary take on Waterford at Semple Stadium with a 4:45 throw-in in Thurles. And Mark English has claimed victory in the 800 metres in the first Diamond League meeting of the season in Shanghai. The Donegal runner clocked a season best time of 1:43.85, winning by 0.04 of a second. To hear live commentary of the League of Ireland every Friday, download the Go Loud app now.
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13: Rain and drizzle clearing in most areas this afternoon, followed by sunny spells and scattered showers, with highs today of 10 to 14 degrees. 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
0: Time from winning Today FM's Cash Machine. Do you know what would be lovely? A night away at the Farnham Estate in County Cavan. I have the details on how you could win just that this weekend on Today FM. The music you love coming to, Bella Kay and Mark Ronson.

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I love it. I love it. I love it. And I am loving the fact that I'm about to play this on the radio. An absolute gem from 1997. Two lads from Down Under. Do you remember this? Savage Garden, To the Moon and Back. Music you love is on for the weekend. 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

0: 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Sagala, Sweet Lovin'. And this weekend, Alison Curtis is hooking you up with a very nice prize on Weekend Breakfast. How about this? A two-night stay for two, breakfast each morning, dinner one evening in the stunning Farnham Estate, County Cavan. A beautiful spot. Send the little ones off to the grandparents for the weekend, maybe. Get yourself some much-needed R&R. Sounds like a plan, doesn't it? Well, your next chance to win, 9 a.m. tomorrow morning on Weekend Breakfast with Alison Curtis right here, where I've got new Casey Musgraves to come, Neo, Miss Independent, and Braze Best. They're next.
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0: Casey Musgraves is her name. That is new music on Today FM, Dry Spell. It's Ben Murray for the weekend. The music you love is on 0874100102. That's my number if you want to say hello. Ben, could you please wish my mom, Anne Yates, a massive happy birthday today? That's from the two daughters, Kelsey and Cherie. Martin, working away with the kitchen crew in CUH in Cork, and Carrie, Lisa and Jenny. They're en route to Carrig for Lisa's hens tonight. Lots of L plates in the car, I believe. Miles Smith coming for you, and Shawn Mendes next on Today FM.
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drive safe. 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This was everywhere. 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

0: happening June 27th. The following night then, he goes to the other side of Dublin, to Malahide Castle, and he's going to be playing there on the 28th. That'll be a big summer for Calvin Harris. That's Blessings on Today FM. So, Casey is here. He's after two, and he has those details on how you could be our next winner on Today FM's Cash Machine. Sitting in there at the moment is another life-changing amount of money. It's six figures, and it could be all yours. Stay there, he's got the details.
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12: It's almost 2 o'clock. The perfect time for a Jacob's Vanilla Cafe di Milano. Mmm, so good. There's nothing vanilla about these delicious Italian treats. Well, obviously there's vanilla in them. What I meant was, oh, forget it. Jacob's, Ireland's favourite biscuits.
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13: Good afternoon, I'm Quishaw Connolly. A man has been arrested following the death of another man at a house in North Dublin. It happened in Artane last night. Today FM's Jane McNamara reports.
14: Gardaí and emergency services responded to a call shortly after 12:30 last night at a house in Brookwood Heights in Artane. A man in his 30s was treated at the scene but was pronounced dead a short time later. A man in his 60s was arrested and can be held for up to 24 hours. The deceased man's body remains at the scene, which is being preserved for examination. It will be removed in due course for a post-mortem. A senior investigating officer and a Garda family liaison officer have been assigned, and an incident room has been established at Clontarf Garda station.
13: Micheál Martin says he doesn't believe there's a Wes Streeting in his party waiting to start a leadership heave. Fianna Fáil is meeting for the final day of its Ardéis in Dublin as it marks 100 years since the foundation of the party. With ministers privately conceding Fianna Fáil isn't in serious contention in next week's by-elections, some questions have again been asked about Micheál Martin's future as the party's leader. But the Taoiseach says he doesn't believe there's a scenario similar to the British Labour Party's playing out.
15: I don't think we have a... I want to be careful what I say. No, I mean, first of all, just in a serious vein, you know, I mentioned earlier, like in Dublin Central, we've had challenges for quite some time now. We haven't won a seat there since 2007. And one of the challenges has been, if you look at the last general election, it was the second lowest vote in the country, notwithstanding that we did well in the general election overall.
13: And the Eurovision final takes place later as five countries are boycotting this year's event over Israel's participation. Ireland, Spain, the Netherlands, Slovenia and Iceland didn't enter the song contest and won't be broadcasting tonight's show in protest against the ongoing conflict in Gaza. Israel's ACT 28-year-old Noam Batan will be the third to take to the stage in Vienna tonight. That's your news for now. We'll have more in the next hour.
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0: Good afternoon, I'm Cameron Hill. Michael Carrick has agreed a two-year deal to continue as the permanent head coach of Manchester United. The final details are being put in place, with the club hoping to make an official announcement in the next 48 hours. Carrick has guided United into the Champions League after taking over from Ruben Amorim, who was sacked back in January. It's Celtic 1, Hearts 1 in the Scottish Premiership title decider at Parkhead. Lawrence Shankland opened the scoring for the league leaders in the first half before the Hoops levelled things with an Arna Engels penalty on the stroke of half-time. The Republic of Ireland round off their training camp in Spain with an international friendly against Grenada this evening from 5. Manchester City will look to complete a domestic double this afternoon. Last year's runners-up faced Chelsea in the FA Cup final, which is underway at Wembley from 3 o'clock. There's a full round of fixtures in the League of Ireland Women's Premier Division this afternoon. League leaders Galway United go to Shelburne with kick-off at Talca Park at 4, while at 6 o'clock, defending champions Athlone Town host Treaty United. And Mark English has claimed victory in the 800 metres at the first Diamond League meeting of the season in Shanghai today. The Donegal runner set a new meeting record, clocking his season best time of 1:43.85. He's the first Irish male athlete to win a race at a Diamond League meeting. To hear live commentary of the League of Ireland every Friday, download the Go Loud app now.
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13: Rain and drizzle clearing in most areas this afternoon, followed by sunny spells and scattered showers with highs today of 10 to 14 degrees. 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
19: 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Tickets for Lewis Capaldi if you want to grab those. Music and messing. We're in till 6 o'clock. 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

Good tune that. Dermot Kennedy on Today FM playing the music you love. That is Turnstile. Afternoon, everybody. In case we haven't met before, how's it going? This is Casey. I'm here to play some music and do a bit of messing and talk a bit of rubbish between now and 6 o'clock. That's what I get paid to do. Oh, yeah. It is Celtic 1, Hearts 1, 81 minutes into that game. It's the Scottish Premiership hanging by a thread. Either Hearts or Celtic are going to win it. At the moment, Hearts lead by goal difference. It's 81 points to Celtic's 80.

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2: You could make glow in the dark that we need in life. Like anything. There's more great glow in the dark ideas out there, but Cathal, you own the space. Well done, my man. It was the week where, oh God, this was gorgeous, and I'm invested. It's the week that an RIP.ie post, a sympathy post, went nuclear viral across the country. And RIP.ie as a website is one of the busiest websites in the country. It's a phenomenon. People outside of Ireland, you tell them, oh, we've got a website where we list death and funeral notices, and their jaw hits the floor. It's like radio death notices, the local radio stations, when you tell people, oh yeah, we have a segment where we read out funeral notices. Again, totally alien anywhere else but this country. My late granny used to lie in bed listening to the death notices every morning, 8:05 on the local radio station. And if she didn't hear her name read out, she'd joke, yeah, I knew I'd get out of bed that day. So this is, first of all, there's obviously somebody had passed away, so we send our respect and sympathies to that family. But the post that Martin put up, my deepest sympathy to you and your mother's passing, to this particular lady. You were my girlfriend years ago when we were in Feely's Academy School in Roscommon. I was dating you in Carrick too. We met in Kitty O'Shea's nightclub in Roscommon Town, and I often thought of you after to see how you got on. No mobile phones back then. I think it could have been the late 80s or the early 90s. I think we were too young to settle down, but I'd like to get in contact with you again. That comes from that particular gentleman. I'm invested in this, and I need to know, has there been any outcome? Martin, you know how to contact us, buddy. And you miss 100% of the shots you don't take, fella. You got to admire that. It was the week that we found out that if you want to get paid €38,000, get married in South Korea. The government have now offered a huge amount of money because it's a population decline situation. They will pay you €38,000 to find yourself a partner, settle down, get married, to bring little people into the world. Off with you if you want to make €38,000. And in New York City, this is pretty incredible, we have the very first pennies that opened up in New York during the week. From Betches UK on Instagram, he was doing the report.
3: A Primark has now opened in New York, and Sarah Jessica Parker was there with Andy Cohen. Carrie Bradshaw at a Primark. Is that like the biggest recession indicator that we've had so far? Maura was also there. Big up Maura. Vinnie Harlow was there as well. Kim Petras was on the decks. And they even turned the Empire State Building blue for Primark. Of course, this is all in jest. We love a bit of Primania, and if you're one of our Irish betches, pennies. But the concept of having a star-studded A-listers go to a Primark opening, the mind boggles.
2: Yeah, pennies in New York is up and running. You know, just on the streets of New York, you're just going to have all these guys go, hey, Joey, where'd you get that lovely floral dress? Pennies, girl. Pennies.

0: 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Lena and Kira kicking her little legs in the back car, backseat of the car. Kids just love that tune. Huntrix and K-pop demon Huntress cast on Today FM. Free ticket alert. Would you like to go and hang out with Lewis Capaldi? I've got more tickets for Lewis Capaldi's shows. He's going to be playing Dublin and Limerick, Marley Park, Dublin, 23rd of June. That's the extra date. And he's also at Marley Park on the 24th of June. Thomond Park in Limerick is sold out. So your only chance to see Mr. Capaldi is if you get to that extra date, which is going to be happening in Marley Park on the 23rd of June. In order for you to grab these free tickets and have a little dance around the field on Today FM, what I need you to do is go into your WhatsApp, please. And I want you to forward me the last text written message that someone has sent you. Nothing too revealing. The most mundane message you can find. If I read it out between now and 4 o'clock, you will have the duration of a Lewis Capaldi song to get back and claim your tickets. Okay? Don't send me any voice notes. I don't want any big 1 hour long voice notes with loads of exposés and scandals. Please, we'll keep that enough. Thank you. Just your text. At last, like somebody sending it to the shop for milk. Whatever the case may be. If I read that out before 4 o'clock, if I read out the last message somebody has sent you, if that is yours, you better contact me and claim those tickets for free, all right? 087-4100-102. That is our number on Today FM. If you haven't got it yet, 087-4100-102. Celtic 2, Hearts 1. There is 4 minutes left in that game. It is going to be broken hearts, I think.
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Morgan Wallen and Post Malone and I Ain't Coming Back on Today FM. James has been on to me. You're moving out to South Korea to start a new career. Give me more information, please, on that money for babies thing. Okay, it's not technically, it technically is money for babies, but what they're offering is the government have come up with a new initiative where they're going to pay you the equivalent of about €38,000 to get married and have children, because they've got population crisis over there at the moment, and they think in 10, 15 years there's not going to be very many people left in South Korea, and that's not a good thing. So they've created this financial incentive to encourage married families to bring little people into the world. Now, I know what you're thinking. You'll pop over there for a 2-week holiday, get pregnant, pick up the check and come home. Nah, that's not allowed. You got to be married to a local and settling down there for a long time. But anyway, money and babies to be made, everybody. Right, I asked you to send in the last WhatsApp message that somebody has sent you. I'm about to read somebody's out. If this is yours, if this is your message, you have the duration of this Lewis Capaldi song to WhatsApp me back and claim your tickets. The message reads, "Mammy is losing it. Yesterday, she tried to cook a chicken fillet in the toaster." Mammy, what are you doing? If that's your WhatsApp message, get in contact with me. I've got double passes for Lewis Capaldi. Okay, are you all ready in the mosh pit? Here we go. Oh, Lord.

0: 5 seconds. 4, 3, 2. Nobody's claimed those Lewis tickets. You sent in a message, but you didn't get back to me, which means I'm going to have to read out another message after 3 o'clock. So there's plenty of time for you to enter. Have a look at your WhatsApp. Have a look at a message that someone has just sent you. And if it's safe, clean, somewhat legal, and won't get me in trouble, forward that message into me. And if I read it out in the next hour, you got to claim your tickets, okay? So, Mammy, who was trying to cook a chicken breast in the toaster, was it successful? How many times did you have to keep pushing the little thingy down? I'm sorry you've missed your tickets, whoever sent that in, unfortunately. That's it. Them's be the rules. Okay, so keep your messages rocking into me. 2 tickets for Lewis Capaldi. We're going to send you to that extra date at Marley Park, Dublin, 23rd of June. Free gigs, free tickets are fantastic. Win them with thanks to Today FM and our friends at MCD. Right, let's go. It is Celtic 3, Hearts 1. That was full time. Celtic are the Scottish champions. Hearts will be literally heartbroken. They were full sure. For the first time, I think, in 40 years, they were going for a championship win, premiership win. 3-1, it ended. A goal in the dying seconds makes sure Celtic are raising that trophy yet again. Other sports across the country today. Munster Senior Hurling Championship. Tip versus Clare. That's going to be an absolutely brilliant game. 7 p.m. We also have the Camogie Championship of Offaly and Wexford at Glenisk O'Connor Park at 4. And then the Munster Camogie Final. Tip versus Waterford at Semple Stadium at 4:45. There is FA Cup action with Man City and Chelsea at 3. And the rugby has Leinster and Ospreys at 5:15. And Munster will be taking on Lions at Thomond Park at 7:45. That is the sport for the day ahead.
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4: 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Imagine. No, I love Niall. 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I'd love to work with Hozier. 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

0: still a banger. Sam Fender and Olivia Dean on Today FM. Do you ever have a kind of a little contemplation to yourself about things that you can't get your head around? Oh, hello, messages. How are you? Remind myself to turn off the alerts on the WhatsApp machine. Thank you very much. They keep on pinging. Thank you. Things that you can't get your head around. You know those little things in life? I mean, from everything from the expansion of the universe to why people watch Love Island. You know, it has its fan base, of course. What are the things... 087-4100-102. Get your voice notes into me. Some previous Hall of Famers.
1: One thing I can't get my head around is why the letter D is in fridge, but not in refrigerator.
0: Wow. It is it? Ah, whoa. That, wow.
2: I can't get my head around magnets. What the hell is even that? How does that work?
0: I don't know, man. We're poles apart on that one anyway. 087-4100-102. That's what I want you to do. Have a think about the little things in life that you just can't get your head around. Hello there.
3: I don't understand how glue doesn't get stuck to the inside of a bottle, especially super glue or Gorilla glue. Like, they're supposed to hold anything together, so how come they don't stick to the inside of the bottle?
0: It's probably something to do with the air, right? I would imagine. If no air is hitting the glue, it doesn't set. Am I talking out my backside, man? I don't know.
4: I don't get why we say that the alarm goes off in the morning when it actually goes on. We don't turn on the alarm to turn it off then, do we?
0: Good Lord, man. Good Lord. That's profound.
5: Lads, I can't get my head around how, if you cut your hair, if you shave your legs and chest, how does your hair know it's after being cut? It will always come back the same length.
0: Funny old thing, that hair, the way it grows back.
6: What I can't get over is how people can't hear themselves chewing gum. I mean, if I can hear you over loud music, surely you can hear yourself. And that jog on 90, no.
0: Oh, yeah, I hear you. 087-4100-102. Your thoughts, please. Just have a little pondering moment to yourself and tell me about the things that you can't get over. I can't get over the fact that this song is as old as it is Jamiroquai.

0: 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This is KC and Virtual Insanity from Jamiroquai. Yeah, I can't get my head around the fact that song is 30 years old. From one of the better Jamiroquai albums, and a superb video to go with it, with the moving floor and everything. Very clever. Things that you can't get your head around, please. 0874 100 102, that's what we're having a banter about today.
1: Why the letter D is in fridge, but not in refrigerator.
0: That one has blown everybody's mind. I never really thought about that, never contemplated it before, but yeah, it's...
2: Oh, I can't get over the word, why the word, the letter D is in fridge and not in fridge bag, in refrigerated. That's not something I've ever heard of before, but it's stuck in my head now.
0: Sorry about that, that's my fault, Elaine. Was it, it'd be a refrigerator, wouldn't it? I don't know. More of those, please, and stand by. I've got a very tasty 200 grand in cash machine coming up just after news and sports.
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0: now. It's almost 3 o'clock, the perfect time for a Jacob's Crispy break. 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
3: Good afternoon, I'm Clino Dwyer. Micheál Martin says he doesn't believe there's a West Riding in his party waiting to start a leadership heave. Fianna Fáil is meeting for the final day of its Ardhéis in Dublin as it marks 100 years since the foundation of the party, with ministers privately conceding Fianna Fáil won't feature in serious contention in next week's by-elections. Some questions have been asked again about Micheál Martin's future, but the Taoiseach says he doesn't believe there's a scenario similar to the British Labour Party's playing out.
4: I mean, first of all, just in a serious vein, you know, I mentioned earlier, like in Dublin Central, we've had challenges for quite some time now. We haven't won a seat there since 2007. And one of the challenges has been, if you look at the last general election, it was the second lowest vote in the country, notwithstanding that we did well in the general election overall.
3: Gardaí are investigating the circumstances surrounding the death of a man in his 30s following an alleged shoplifting incident in Dublin City. He was detained by security personnel at a shop on Henry Street shortly after 5 o'clock yesterday evening, and Gardaí were called to the scene, but he became unresponsive at the scene and was taken to the Mater Hospital, where he later died. A 30-year-old man's body has been recovered off the coast of Galway. A distress call was made from a boat just before 3 o'clock this morning. The vessel, which had three men on board, was found just off the coast of Maesthead at the time. Two of the casualties made their way ashore. The Eurovision final takes place later, as five countries are boycotting this year's event over Israel's participation. Ireland, Spain, the Netherlands, Slovenia and Iceland didn't enter the song contest and won't be broadcasting tonight's show in protest against the ongoing conflict in Gaza. Israel's ACT 28-year-old Noam Beten will be the third to take to the stage in Vienna tonight. A man has been arrested after a suspected drink spiking incident in Belfast. Police were called to the High Street area at around 11:15 last night. The 20-year-old man remains in custody this afternoon. And that's your news for now.
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10: Good afternoon, I'm Cameron Hill. Celtic have been crowned the Scottish Premiership champions in the most dramatic of circumstances this afternoon. Martin O'Neill's side beat Hearts on the final day decider by 3-1 at Parkhead. The Edinburgh side took the lead with what would have secured their first title since 1960, but a penalty from Arnold Engels levelled things up before Dyson Maeda put the hosts into the lead, with Callum Osman getting the finishing touch in that 3-1 win. Manchester United have agreed a two-year deal with Michael Carrick for him to continue as their permanent head coach. The final details are being put in place, with the club hoping to make an official announcement in the next 48 hours or so. The FA Cup final is just underway at Wembley, with Manchester City up against Chelsea. The Republic of Ireland round off their training camp in Spain with an international friendly against Grenada this evening from 5, and there's a full round of fixtures in the Women's Premier Division this afternoon. League leaders Galway United go to Shelburne with kick off at Talca Park at 4, while at 6 o'clock defending champions Athlone Town host Treaty United. And Rory McIlroy is 5 shots off the lead heading into day 3 of the PGA Championship at Aronimink. After a poor opening round, the Masters champion bounced back yesterday with a round of 67 to move up to 1 over par. The American duo of Maverick McNealy and Alex Smalley lead the way on 4 under. Patrick Harrington will begin his third round on 3 over par, while Shane Lowry carded a 6 over par round of 76 yesterday and sits on 4 over heading into the weekend. To access 3 free off the ball podcasts a month, download the Go Loud app now.
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3: Outbreaks of rain and drizzle will clear eastwards with sunny spells and scattered showers following. Highs of 10 to 14 degrees.
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11: 200,000 for this week. Guaranteed to go on Friday. After a massive quarter of a million yesterday, Paul, chilled and delighted to pick up a quarter of a million quid. I think that was Paul Galway, does anyone know? I think in and around that area, yeah. He's out there somewhere. 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
11: 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Today FM. Loads of very happy Celtic supporters contacting the show. Big parties happening across the nation and across Scotland particularly. Congratulations. Right. Things you can't get your head around coming up, and tickets for Lewis Capaldi on the way for you this hour. Hello there. Today.

0: Teddy swims. Funny thing about it, he actually can't. So not the fella you want on your triathlon team.
1: At all.
0: Mr. Know-it-all, Teddy swims on Today FM. Hello there. Saturday afternoon, it's KC with you until 6, and then Block Rock and Beats is on the air. Your Saturday night party is on a little bit later on. Just before news at 3 o'clock, we were having a chinwag about things, little things in life that you can't get your head around. Again, these are just little things that you've had these moments to think about, and now you're going to share them with the nation. I want to get back to this one first of all.
2: One thing I can't get my head around is why the letter D is in fridge, but not in refrigerator.
0: Never, ever in my existence have I ever thought or considered or contemplated that. But Pat has an answer.
3: KC, I believe, I'm not 100% sure, but the reason there's a D in the word fridge is because fridge comes from an abbreviation from an American brand in the 50s and 60s called Frigid Air. And refrigerator is a completely different word.
0: Pat, Mac, give that man a round of crickets. Thank you very much. Unbelievable scenes, Pat. Do a little victory lap around the kitchen table there, kid. What else have I got? Here's Jeff.
4: One thing that I can't get my head around. Or two things. Do penguins have knees? Or do fish have eyelids? Hopefully you can answer me.
0: Definitely on the knees thing, yes. Penguins do have little knees. They're tucked under their little bellies that are usually full of fish. And the eyelids thing, that's a no, I think, for the majority of fish. But there's probably some weird fishy eyelid thing going on out there. Thanks, Jeff.

0: I'm in and somebody has parked right next to my car.
1: They always do that. Why? You all those spaces up there. Go and leave. Why?
0: What is that about?
1: I don't
0: know. Happens only every time.
1: Head wreck.
0: What is that about?
1: I can't answer that one. It's just head wrecking people.
2: Why do dogs hate when you blow in their face? But then whenever you're driving the car, they love sticking their head out the window.
1: Well spotted, sir. That's very true. It does annoy them, doesn't it? Or if you put, kind of, if you're trying to dry them a little hairdryer, they go nuts. Someone is saying, why is it when you blow out with your lips, you make a small circular shape with your lips, you blow out, it's cold air. But when you open your mouth and breathe out, it's hot air. Good Lord. Explain that one, please. Urgently.
3: Hi, I'm Rian, and I don't understand when people say I slept like a baby. Babies don't sleep at all. They're always crying.
1: Come on, Rian. They are indeed. Rian, a few years ago, you were that baby, weren't you?
3: But all, they're always crying.
1: Always crying.
4: Things that I can get my head around.
1: What have you got?
4: Why is it colder the higher you go if you are closer to the sun?
1: Pesky altitudes. Thank you for all of those. If you've any more to add to the conversation, 087-4100-102. Those little things that you can't get your head around. I asked you as well in the last hour, send in the last message you've received on WhatsApp that is safe and legal and airable on the radio, please. Forward me in the last message you've received. And if I read it out before 4 o'clock today, you have the duration of a song to claim your 2 tickets to Lewis Capaldi. I've got some very strange messages and some that the guards need to be contacted about. But anyway, 087-4100-102. Horse in the last message you got on WhatsApp, whatever it is. Don't send me any voice notes. Just a written message, okay? If I read it out before 4 o'clock, you've got double passes to go to Lewis Capaldi in Marley Park from Today FM.

0: Today FM, playing the music you love. Saturday afternoon with Casey. How's it going? That is Stylish Harry. It's for Flynn, who is five. Flynn is in the back of the car. He's looking at the radio now going, why is this man talking about me? It's your birthday today, buddy. You're the most special little boy in the world, apparently. And your mum loves you. And your dad thinks you're going to be a professional rugby player. That's what it says here. Have a good day, buddy. Things that you're not able to get your head around, they're flying into me on 0874-100-102. These are little things in life that you just can't get your head around. Keith is in Dublin. How are you, Keith? Keith's saying, "How I can't get my head around the fact that you can be overwhelmed, underwhelmed, but never whelmed." Yeah. Where could you use whelmed? It sounds like something you'd say. How'd you get on last night? Oh, jeez, look at absolutely whelmed. Thank you, Keith. Well spotted. This is interesting.
1: Why do Sabertooth not even exist anymore?
0: Sorry, what?
1: Why do Sabertooth not even exist anymore? Is it because those teeth are really hard to brush because they're so long and sharp? I get it. Let me know.
0: Thank you. I haven't seen a Sabertooth for a long, long time. Pretty extinct, I think. This is brilliant. George Wallace, American comedian, talking about things that he can't get his head around is when dogs are going to sleep at night, that last bark.
2: Tell me when dogs bark at night, they have to get that last bark in. Dogs are...
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I asked you to send in the last message you got on WhatsApp. Forward it in to me, and if I read it out, and if it's your message, you have the duration of the next song by Ava Max to claim two tickets to see Lewis Capaldi. Now, scrolling. I'm going to stop on this one. Let me just open this up. If this is the last message that you sent me, these are a bit dowdy for you. Let me know when it's bikini time. Okay, is that your message? 087-4100-102. You got 3 minutes to claim your tickets for Lewis Capaldi. Are these a bit dowdy? Let me know when it's bikini time. Is it ever bikini time?

0: Today FM, playing the music you love on Saturday afternoon. This is Casey. Is that Christina?
1: Hi, how are you?
0: Chris.
1: Chris, that's fantastic. I can't believe you rang back.
0: You're going to Lewis Capaldi.
1: Oh my God. I've been trying to get tickets for the last 6 weeks and I can't get them.
0: Oh, right. Well, listen, we have two tickets for you for the extra date that's been added, Marley Park, 23rd of June. So make sure you go to your little calendar now. And no matter what's happening, nothing else matters for the 23rd of June.
1: 100%, yeah. I'm working here in Carvile in Nina in Couch Shipper.
0: What are you doing there, Chris?
1: I work in the office here in Carvile.
0: Okay, very good. Are you busy? How are oil stocks for you, by the way, just out of concern?
1: We've lots of oil and we're the cheapest oil in Nina, so we've been very busy all day.
0: The cheapest oil in Nina, you say?
1: Yeah, today's been with cheapest diesel prices, so it's been busy.
0: It's good to it's good.
1: They change every day.
0: It's good to hear you're well stocked up. Listen, for that extra plug from the boss, he's got to give you Monday off as well after the weekend.
1: I'll tell him that.
0: All right, listen, thank you so much for listening to Today FM and enjoy Lewis Capaldi with your bestie, okay?
1: Thank you so very much. I listen to you every day.
0: You're great. Thank you so much. Take it easy, Christina. Thanks a million.
1: Bye.
0: Oh, by the way, when is bikini season, by the way?
1: Sorry?
0: When is bikini season? Your message.
1: Yes, bikini season. I don't know. But that was the message I got. He said he'd let me know when it's bikini season.
0: All right, okay. Well, listen, any day now that the sun's coming out.
1: Any day now.
0: Take care of yourself, Christina.
1: Thank you.
0: It easy. Bye. All right, more tickets for Lewis Capaldi right across the weekend. If you want to grab them tomorrow, Dara Quilty will get you sorted for a couple of tickets. And then Emma has them tomorrow evening when you're driving home with Emma just after 4 o'clock. Listen in and she'll get you sorted. Now, new Irish music time.
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0: 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And we'll get to them all eventually. We absolutely love this. I'll tell you all about this artist just after you hear the track, which is called Just a Man on Today FM. Looking

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11: Mr. Men, Little Miss are back in Happy Meal and they're off on a road trip. Your little one can go somewhere exciting with Little Miss Brave. Laugh all the way there with Mr. Tickle and make up an adventure all of their own. On this road trip, anything's possible. Some fun, some food. It's all inside this Happy Meal. Until the 8th of June from 11 a.m. includes one pre-selected Booker toy while stocks last, subject to availability.
12: 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And you can't ask for more than that, can you? 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

0: Today FM, playing the music you love Saturday afternoon with Casey. If you're listening to that song and you go, man, that sounds familiar. It's basically a 2026 version of the bongo song.
1: Mama was queen of the mambo, papa was king of the Congo. Deep down in the jungle, I start banging my first bongo.
0: What a tune. Well spotted, me. Well spotted. Right, hello everyone. It's Today FM on Saturday afternoon. It's sports-wise. What have we got going on today? There's a huge amount of sport. Tipperary and Clare, 7 p.m. This is the Munster Senior Hurling Championship, round 4. The Leinster Championship is in action as well. Galway and Dublin, Kilkenny and Kildare and Offaly and Wexford. That is round 4. The Joe McDonagh Cup is in action right across the afternoon. The Christy Ring Cup is in action as well. And we have the Camogie Championship. Ollie's taking on Wexford. Maybe that's Offaly. Good Lord. Offaly versus Wexford. And in the Munster Camogie final, it's Tip versus Waterford at 4:45. And then in the rugby, the Aviva Stadium at 5:15. Leinster and Ospreys in action. And it's Munster versus Lions. Coleman Park at 7:45. This is a massive game for Munster. Currently in 9th position. And you got to finish top 8, right, lads? Top 8 to qualify for the playoffs. So good luck to Munster a little bit later on. It's a huge game.
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12: Good afternoon, I'm Clín O'Dwyer. An investigation has been launched following the death of a man in his 30s at a house in North Dublin. Another man was arrested at the scene in Artain. Ella Anderson is there.
13: The home in Brookwood Heights remains sealed off amid an investigation into the death of a man in his 30s. Emergency services were called to the house shortly after 12:30, where the man was treated at the scene before being pronounced dead a short time later. A man in his 60s was arrested at the property and is being detained at a Garda station in North Dublin. A post-mortem examination deliberation is due to take place, with Gardaí saying the results will determine the direction of the investigation. Ella Anderson, RTÉ, Dublin.
12: The annual Garda Memorial Day has been taking place in Dublin Castle. 90 members of the force have been killed in the line of duty since its formation in 1922. Minister for Justice Jim O'Callaghan was among those attending at Dublin Gardens. Micheál Martin says he doesn't believe there's a West Streeting in his party waiting to start a leadership heave. Fianna Fáil is meeting for the final day of its Ardhéis in Dublin as it marks 100 years since the foundation of the party, with ministers privately conceding Fianna Fáil won't feature in serious contention in next week's by-elections. Some questions have been asked again about Micheál Martin's future, but the Taoiseach says he doesn't believe there's a scenario similar to the British Labour Party's playing out.
10: I don't think we have a... I want to be careful what I say. I mean, first of all, just in a serious vein, you know, I mentioned earlier, like in Dublin Central, we've had challenges for quite some time now. We haven't won a seat there since 2007. And one of the challenges has been, if you look at the last general election, it was the second lowest vote in the country, notwithstanding that we did well in the general election overall.
12: A British soldier has died after falling from a horse following a display at the Royal Windsor Horse Show. He fell around 7 o'clock last night after leaving the show's arena. Police said they found no suspicious circumstances, and Britain's King Charles says he's greatly shocked and saddened by the news. And that's your news for now.
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15: Good afternoon, I'm Cameron Hill. Celtic have been crowned the Scottish Premiership champions in the most dramatic of circumstances today. Late goals from Dyson Maeda and Callum Osmond secured a 3-1 win over Hearts in a winner-takes-all clash at Parkhead. Michael Carrick has agreed a 2-year deal to continue as the permanent head coach of Manchester United. The final details are being put in place, with the club hoping to make an official announcement in the next 48 hours. It's nil-all at half-time between Manchester City and Chelsea in this afternoon's FA Cup final at Wembley, and the Republic of Ireland round off their training camp in Spain with an international friendly against Grenada this evening from 5. Jack Moylan and Tayo Adaramola earning their senior debuts from the start in Murcia. A busy day of hurling action gets underway inside the next hour. First up, the top two sides in Leinster meet in Salt Hill, with Galway boss Micheál Donoghue facing his former side Dublin from 4:30. Both sides are unbeaten ahead of that game at Pearse Stadium, while Offaly and Wexford have just gotten the All-Ireland Camogie Championship underway in Tullamore. And Padraig Harrington has made a strong start to day 3 of the PGA Championship. He's 3-under through 7 holes, moving up to level par and 4 shots off the lead at Aronimink. Maverick McNeely and Alex Smalley share the overnight lead of 4-under. Shane Lowry has moved up to 3-over midway through his third round, while Rory McIlroy is just teeing off from 1-over around now. 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
12: Outbreaks of rain and drizzle will clear eastwards, with sunny spells and scattered showers following. Highs of 10 to 14 degrees.
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0: Okay, huge day yesterday for Paul picking up $250,000. Yesterday, no $250,000. This morning, it's in his bank account. That is the dream machine, the cash machine, and we go again. 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So let's go. 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Send it to 57557. 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We're going to call you on Friday. We'll make that phone call between 3 and 4. You must answer your phone within 5 rings and say 200k. Remember, this week it's 200,000, and we're going to hand over that money to you tax free. So the best of luck. It's a super amount of money, an incredible amount of cash for you to win, and it's guaranteed to go. The other thing I need you to do, by the way, if you have a recent suppose the last 2 or 3 years, a smartphone that may have a setting that blocks private numbers, please make sure that is switched on if you're in for Cash Machine, because we can't ring you. And then we're going to ring a man up the road and give him your 200 grand, and he's already bloody loaded.
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0: 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Lewis Capaldi tickets have gone on this show, but I can tell you tomorrow, Dara Quilty and Emma have more tickets for you to win. Just stay with Today FM across the weekend. 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
1: Oh, I know. Boy, oh boy. Or barely awake. Paddle to the metal. Oh, man. I should do this for a living.
0: It feels good to be Boatu. It feels good to Geico.
3: Robots, you know some people are going to buy them in this country. You know it. They will be available really soon. So they're AI operated. You can have a full on conversation. This thing will be really impressive. If we're entering the era of personal robots knocking around the house, this thing is so accurate. He can put a thread through a needle. Like, they've done all these kind of tests on its finger sensors and its ability to communicate and just be a friend, if that's what you want. You could probably get married to it. It'll take the dog for a walk. It'll serve you drinks. It'll do the hoovering. It'll unblock a toilet. I'd start to feel, I don't know, like, I'd start to feel a bit guilty having it around. It's a bit slavey, isn't it? It's like having, sit down there, go, you did the dishes last night. I'll empty the dishwasher. But for 25 to 30 grand, and you know what's going to happen when they bring it over to this country? You know the government are going to put tax on it. There'll be robot tax. There'll be guards knocking on your door. Have you taxed on that RTE too, have you? Yes, prepare yourself for the Elon Musk Optimus robot coming

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5: 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The flurry of flags in the air. 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

Today FM, playing the music you love on Saturday with KC. That is Rihanna. Shining bright like a diamond. I'm always stunned by fitness challenges and how fit people are and how unfit I am. But there's next level stuff going on at the moment. Two brothers are taking part in a marathon challenge for dementia research. They're trying to smash the 1 million euro fundraising target as they're travelling currently across Ireland. Jordan and Kian Adams have been diagnosed with a rare gene that causes frontotemporal dementia, FTD, which means they have a high chance of developing it in their 40s. Their mom, Geraldine, passed away at the age of 52 after developing FTD. So they've simply become known as the FTD Brothers Foundation. And they set off on Monday from Louth. Huge crowds came out to welcome them and cheer them on. And on Monday, this coming Monday, the 18th of May, they're going to be in Cork at 10 a.m. starting in Tramore Valley Park. And they're looking for people to join the run. They want you to cheer them on, spread the word, and more importantly, make some donations. Jordan is running, wait till you hear this, he's 30 years old. He's running 33 marathons in 33 days. Insane, absolutely insane. I don't think anything like that has been done before. But in terms of running challenges, 33 full marathons in 33 days, and he's going to be supported by his physio brother Kian, who is going to be on board to offer some support. You will need a lot of it, my friend. So the Cork Marathon leg, it's happening Monday, 10 a.m. Tramore Valley Park. If you want to go and give the lads a bit of support, you can go to Instagram. Just look for FTD Brothers Foundation. You'll find out all about the run. Give them a little follow. And if you want to make a donation, if you feel associated to that charity, you want to make a difference. 33 marathons in 33 days. That's just madness. Best of luck, lads. It's absolutely insane challenge. Big shout out to Graham and to Tina and to Imelda. They're all heading to Back to 80s and Bar 23 tonight with Ronnie Ring in Westport County, Mayo. Have a good night tonight, gang. Pompeii, Bastille on Today FM.

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Brand new music from Somber. It's called Potential on Today FM. And that is for Leslie Neely. Your name's kind of doesn't swing into it together. Have a lovely day. You're on the way to Dublin from Galway. And Maida Hames are your first and second name. Apologies. Right, the FTD brothers I was talking about. I mentioned that one of them is doing 33 marathons in 33 days. It isn't the first time that this has happened. It's been done before, apparently, and according to my old buddy on WhatsApp, T, thank you very much. A fella called Mark Conlon did 33 marathons in 33 days for a charity. Another incredible achievement. So I stand corrected. It has been done before. People who do these things, you're made of different stuff. And what the hell are your legs made of? To put it into mileage for you, the two lads that are doing this marathon, they're going to run 864.6 miles. That is like running from Malinhead to Mizenhead 2.5 times. Just to give you a little bit of perspective of what they're doing over 33 days. Anyways, the FTD brothers on Instagram if you want to support them and find out what they're up to. Right, if you want to get some music on, we'd love to hear from you. 087-4100-102. What can Deck Pairs play for you at 6 o'clock this evening? Is there a belter from back in the day? A tune that you grew up in from whatever sticky carpet nightclub you were hanging out in? Let me know now. We'll get it to the king at 6 o'clock this evening, who won National DJ of the Year at the Hot Press Awards. Congratulations to our deckies here at 6. Take my hand.

0: mix. Well done, Casey. Put them on Block Rock and Beats. Picture this. Take my hand. Mary Kate, that's for you. This is Today FM on Saturday afternoon. This is Casey. Crosshaven under nines. You're on your way to Little Island. Big game this afternoon, lads. Best of luck. If you're over in Switzerland, there's countries around the world that just think of everything, really. And sometimes with envy, I can bring you these stories. But if you're fond of going to the cinema, and then nature calls and you need to go and do what you need to do for 10, sometimes 15, depends. You could be there and there for 25 minutes, lads, until your legs go numb and you have to be helped off the pot. Swiss cinemas have now installed TVs on the floor on the floor of the jacks, so when you're sitting on the pot, you won't miss any of the movie that you're watching. So you just have to go into a toilet that is screening the same film that you're actually attending, but you won't miss a second of the film. Now what's happened is people have got so comfortable scrolling on their phone and staring down at the ground that often they go in and watch the second half of the film sitting on the toilet. So this is a developing trend in Switzerland. Will it make its way over here? God, I hope so.
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Playing the music you love. Unless Chelsea score a goal in the next 2.5 minutes, it's going to be Chelsea 0, Man City 1 in the FA Cup final round. Where were you in 1988? Were you alive and well in 1988? If you were listening to this on the radio.

0: 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That is a little respect. How are you fixed for 200 grand in cash? We could be topping up your bank account with Cash Machine this week. Guaranteed to go on Friday. That's on the way. News and sports at 5 is coming up for you. Hang on.
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16: Good evening, I'm Cléan O'Dwyer. Fianna Fáil ministers are insisting there's no vacancy for the leadership of the party. Micheál Martin is rallying his troops in Dublin at an Ard Fheis marking 100 years since the foundation of the party. A number of protesters have gathered outside the venue as part of a protest for Palestine. Social Protection Minister Derek O'Leary was asked whether he's among those likely to challenge for the leadership.
17: So I don't know how many times I have said that there is no vacancy. There won't be a vacancy. We're fully working with the Taoiseach, as we mark our 100th anniversary today. I think it's pretty safe to say we wouldn't be here without the leadership of the Taoiseach.
16: Israel has been carrying out strikes in southern Lebanon after warning people in 9 villages to evacuate. The latest attacks follow the announcement of a 45-day extension to the ceasefire between Israel and Lebanon. An investigation has been launched following the death of a man in his 30s at a home in North Dublin. Another man was arrested at the scene in Artane. Ella Anderson is there.
18: The home in Brookwood Heights remains sealed off amid an investigation into the death of a man in his 30s. Emergency services were called to the house shortly after 12:30, where the man was treated at the scene before being pronounced dead a short time later. A man in his 60s was arrested at the property and is being detained at a Garda station in North Dublin. A post-mortem examination is due to take place, with Gardaí saying the results will determine the direction of the investigation. Ella Anderson, Artane, Dublin.
16: The annual Garda Memorial Day has been taking place in Dublin Castle. 90 members of the force have been killed in the line of duty since it was formed in 1922. Addressing the crowd, Garda Commissioner Justin Kelly has paid tribute to those who died.
19: Today, there are 90 colleagues who have made the ultimate sacrifice in the service to the people of Ireland. Their names are inscribed around us in the Memorial Garden. Today, we remember each and every one of them. This is why these gardens hold a special place in our hearts, and why today is one of the most significant days for An Garda Síochána.
16: The cost of everyday basics has spiralled over the last 5 years. Popular items like butter have increased by 42%, while diced beef prices have risen by 48%. And that's your news for now.
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23: Good evening, I'm Cameron Hill. Galway lead Dublin by 10 points to 1-5 approaching halftime in their Leinster Hurling Championship encounter at Pearse Stadium. Donal Burke with the goal for the Dubs in Salt Hill in the first half. At 6 o'clock, Kilkenny and Kildare do battle at Nolan Park, while at the same time, it's Offaly against Wexford at Glenesk O'Connor Park. Later, All-Ireland champions Tipperary will bid to avoid an early exit in the Munster Championship. The Premier County need a win over Clare at Semple Stadium to stay in the hunt for a place in the final. That throws in at 7. The Munster Camogie final is currently down for decision in Thurles. Tipperary lead Waterford by 3 points to 2 points midway through the first half, while in the opening round of the All-Ireland Camogie Championship, Offaly lead Wexford by 1-8 to 7 points. The Republic of Ireland have just kicked off an international friendly against Grenada in Spain this evening. Jack Moylan and Tayo Adaramola earning their senior debuts from the start in Murcia. Manchester City are the FA Cup winners for 2026. Antoine Semenyo's second half strike helped Pep Guardiola's side to a 1-0 win over Chelsea at Wembley. Earlier, Celtic were crowned the Scottish Premiership champions with a 3-1 win over Hearts. Michael Carrick has agreed a 2-year deal to continue as the permanent head coach of Manchester United, and Padraig Harrington has made a strong start on day 3 of the PGA Championship. He's 3-under through 13 holes, moving up to level par and 4 shots off the lead at Aronimink. Maverick McNealy and Alex Smalley share the overnight lead of 4-under, while Rory McIlroy has birdied the first in his third round to join Harrington on level par. To access 3 free off the ball podcasts a month, download the Go Loud app now.
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16: Outbreaks of rain and drizzle will clear eastwards with sunny spells and scattered showers following. Highs of 10 to 14 degrees.
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0: Yes. If your name is Farmer Paul.
24: Hello, Farmer Paul. How's that old current account looking at the moment?
0: Has that $250,000 that we gave you yesterday landed? I hope it has. It should have been wired directly to your bank account, my friend. He is €250,000 richer than he was this time yesterday. The Dream Machine continues to pay out absolutely insane jackpots, and we will do it again with €200,000. And it's going to go on Friday. This is guaranteed money. 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I mean, we'll get to you all eventually on Cash Machine. 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We will call you on a private number on Friday between 3 and 4. You must get the entry in before 3 o'clock to be included in this week's draw. And then Foley and Barry will make that magic phone call. One of you is going to answer your phone within 5 rings, say 250,000, say quarter of a million, and that money, hold on a second, 200,000. Now quarter of a million, the quarter of a million has gone 200,000. Just did the company out of 50k again.
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0: Today FM. 200 grand on Friday. If you want to play, text WIN to 57557 and you're in the draw. What was the club? What was the tune that you grew up listening to? Get them into me and we'll get them on air for Block Rock and Beats in an hour. In the meantime, John Legend kicks it off. Today.

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1: Kingfisher and the Blade on Today FM. It's Saturday evening with KC. How's it going? Going on a date tonight, lads? Best of luck. If you're looking to find a new lady in your life, they have given me a list of things that you need to know that makes her a keeper, okay? She's a keeper if she has at least one non-work-related hobby that she's very passionate about. It means she knows how to have fun without a man and she won't need you constantly by her side. She's a keeper if she likes, you know, occasionally paying for dates sometimes, you know, or going 50-50. It means she'll approach relationships in a more fairer way. She's a keeper if she exercises regularly. Women who go on exercise binges or fad diets lose interest quickly. By the way, I didn't write this, so don't be shouting at the radio, ladies. I'm sorry. She's a keeper if she surprises you or notices that, you know, you're out of something that you need, like, you know, shaving cream or bog roll. She's a keeper if she doesn't complain about her job all the time. If she's not happy, she will have plans to achieve her dreams. She's a keeper, it says here, if she doesn't always agree with you. A study has found that couples who have heated spats all the time, but then make up, make stronger and better couples. She's a keeper if you suspect that she's smarter than you, because life is richer with a woman who can teach you a thing or two. And she's a keeper if she can stop a penalty.

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0: FM playing the music you love from The Strokes and Last Night. What a tune. So I just brought you the She's a Keeper list. Over to you, ladies of Ireland. Finish this sentence and WhatsApp 0874100102. He's a keeper if dot, dot, dot. What have you got for me? Come on, ladies, let's hear from you. He's a keeper. What would you say is the one attribute about him that makes him a keeper? Mark, hello?
1: She's also a keeper if she works in the zoo.
0: That's very true.

0: Die on This Hill, Sienna Sapiro on Today FM. The film E.T., for those of you that have seen it, what is the very famous quote from E.T. that involves a telephone? Do you know it? Will you just send it in to me now if you know it? On voice note, 0868 104 106. Trust me, it'll make sense in a couple of minutes. What is the very famous quote from E.T. that involves a telephone? Everybody says the same thing, but I'll get back to it in a moment. Voice note me now, 0874100102. And what'll I do for you next? Some Ariana Grande on the way with Sam Smith next.
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0: Ariana Grande. Who always sounds to me like a rural farmer. Ariana Grande. This is Today FM. Hello, it's KC with you. E.T., the very famous quote from E.T. that involves a phone. What is it?
1: E.T. phone home. From Dermot Stockton, the County Westmeath.
0: Go on, Westmeath. Okay, that's E.T. phone home.
1: E.T. phone home.
0: How did you do... Whoa. How did you do a little reptilian tongue roll?
1: Phone home.
0: Well, that's very impressive. E.T. phone home. Okay. What else have I got here? 0874100102.
2: E.T. phone home.
0: That's Will. Okay, Will, thank you very much. Mark's over there. Hey, Marky, what's the crack? What did E.T. say?
3: E.T. phone home.
0: I love you're all doing the little E.T. voices from your childhood. Fiona?
1: E.T. phone home.
0: Or Fiona's child?
1: From Dermot Stockton, the County Westmeath.
0: Oh, I had you already, buddy, but she got a second run out. I'll have to charge you twice for that. Invoice in the post. Okay. Yeah. This is a weird one because we all say E.T. phone home. But that's wrong. It's very, very wrong. It's, have a listen to this.
4: It's the Mandela effect. So it's
5: E.T. home phone.
0: That's what he says. He says E.T. home phone. What I've been saying this all my life. Well, I'm upset with myself
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0: Today FM playing the music you love on Saturday evening. This is Casey, and then it's Black Rock and Beats coming your way very, very soon. We've got a fellow called Deck Pierce. He's only National Radio DJ of the Year, according to all those wonderful people in Hot Press. Congratulations, me old mucker. He's on the air in about 22 minutes. Black Rock and Beats is here to rock your Saturday night party and get you all ready for the weekend if you're heading out and about. Played a clip from a young fella from Limerick at the beginning of the show, and if you missed it, I just want to bring to your attention how there's still so many amazing ideas out there that could make you a lot of money. And they always say, if you can make something that everybody needs and it costs around a fiver, you'll make an insane amount of money. Now, I'm not necessarily saying everybody needs one of these, but I will be buying one. Cottle Sweeney is his name. He's 16 years of age. He won this enterprise, youth enterprise competition, and he invented, it's never been done before, and it's so simple, he invented the glow-in-the-dark schlitter. So, from pucking about in the evenings, he was noticing that, he used to have 10 of them, and now there's 8 of them in the ditch, and he can't find them. So, he now has invented this glow-in-the-dark schlitter. He's 16 years old. He's done 40 grand in orders already. I mean, come on.
1: I came up with the idea because I'm an avid hurler myself, and I was pucking the ball. I think it was probably 5 or 6 o'clock in November. I just kept missing the ball. I couldn't see it. I'd come out with like 3 or 4 balls, and then I'd go back in with none. So I kind of decided, like, instead of complaining about it, I'd do something about it. So the ball has phosphorus powder in it, which makes it glow in the dark. So when it's reacted with like a normal light, it would still glow, but the UV light that I sell with them makes it glow much better. So I have different colours. This one glows green. The pink one's with Breast Cancer Ireland, so for each one of these I sell, I donate €1.
0: Oh, that's really good. So if you want to buy one and support one, glow in the dark schlitters, just Google Cottle Sweeney. It'll take you to his website, Glow Hurley, and you'll be able to buy one of them there and support them. Genius. And again, oh, there you go. Thanks. Why do I always get a Windows update at this exact time every single week? Thanks, lads. I don't need one right now. What else out there could make you a lot of money that you can make glow in the dark? Have any ideas, anybody? Just drop me an old WhatsApp there.
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Alex Warren, Eternity. On Today FM, playing the music you love. Hey, it's time for me to just go away and leave you alone now. I've been annoying you for 4 hours, so I'm just going to leave you over to Ireland's best national DJ, as voted for by the nation at the Hot Press Awards. A legend in his own underpants. It's Deck Pierce on the way in a couple of minutes. Block Rock and Beats is on the way. There is a lot of hurling going on, and we've got Tipperary and Clare in about an hour from now. It's going to be a monster game. If the Tip lads could take a few of Clare's big players out, then next Sunday when Cork played Clare, that'll do us a big favour. Thank you very much. Thank you. All right, what else we got? Yes, there's rugby as well for you to check out later on. Huge game from Munster later on tonight. 7:45, they take on Lions at Thomond Park. They're in ninth position. They must get to 8 to qualify. Leinster versus Ospreys as well at the Aviva. That is ongoing as we speak. And just a gentle reminder, if you loved Mayhem on Today FM last year, they're bringing it back. Details on the Ian Dempsey Breakfast Show on Monday morning. It's coming back for a day of absolute mayhem when shows are going to be interrupted all over the place. Find out more when you wake up at Ian on Monday morning. Have yourself a lovely weekend. Thanks for listening. Oh, by the way, sincerely, thank you for listening to everyone who checks the show out on a Saturday. We had good news on the old ratings this week, and honestly, we couldn't do it without you. So I don't know if I ever get to buy you a pint or give you a hug, but you know yourself, a digital radio hug. Thank you.

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13: Good evening, I'm Kino Dwyer. A Garda investigation's continuing into the death of a man in Artane, County Dublin. The man in his 30s was pronounced dead a short time after emergency services arrived at the home in Brookwood Heights at around 12:30. A different man in his 60s was arrested at the scene and is being detained at a Garda station in North Dublin. Garda are carrying out door-to-door inquiries around the area. This neighbour says the whole community is shocked.
14: So I've been living in this area since I was about 6 years old, and I suppose there's lots of sort of primary schools in the area, so it'd be sort of like a child-friendly area, lots of people walking their dogs. This is, I think, the first instance I could recall ever in my whole like years of living here and growing up here.
13: Fianna Fáil ministers are insisting there's no vacancy for the leadership of the party. Micheál Martin is rallying his troops in Dublin at an Ardhéis, marking 100 years since the foundation of the party. A number of protesters have gathered outside the venue as part of a protest for Palestine. Social Protection Minister Dara Cailleary has been asked if he's among those likely to challenge for the leadership.
15: So I don't know how many times I've said that there is no vacancy. There won't be a vacancy. We're fully working with the Taoiseach, you know, as we mark our 100th anniversary today. I think it's pretty safe to say we wouldn't be here without the leadership of the Taoiseach.
13: Both Gardaí and the police ombudsman are investigating the death of a man following an incident on Dublin's Henry Street. The man in his 30s was detained following an alleged shoplifting incident at around 5 p.m. yesterday. In the UK, Wes Streeting has confirmed he'll stand in any leadership contest to replace British Prime Minister Keir Starmer. The former Health Secretary is also calling for the UK to rejoin the European Union. He's appearing at a conference in London today, where he's made his first public comments since resigning from the Cabinet.
16: We need a proper contest where all candidates can put their best foot forward. It's got to be a battle of ideas so that whoever wins comes out stronger for it. When Labour loses, the country loses. For the first time in Labour's history, our biggest opponents aren't the Conservatives, but Nigel Farage and Reform.
13: And that's your news for now.
17: The dogs in our unit have the ability to find evidence within minutes.
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22: Good evening, I'm Cameron Hill. Dublin have handed Galway their first defeat in this season's Leinster Hurling Championship. Niall O'Callaghan's side were 3-16-21 points winners at Pearse Stadium this afternoon. Two games have just thrown in. Kilkenny and Kildare are doing battle at Nolan Park, while at Glenisk O'Connor Park, it's Offaly against Wexford. Later, All-Ireland champions Tipperary will bid to avoid an early exit in the Munster Championship. The Premier County need a win over Clare at Semple Stadium to stay in the hunt for a place in the final. That throws in at 7. The Munster Camogie final is currently down for decision in Thurles. Tipperary lead Waterford by 113 to 11 points. It's scoreless between the Republic of Ireland and Grenada at halftime in their international friendly in Spain. Manchester City are the FA Cup winners for 2026. Antoine Semenyo's second half strike helped Pep Guardiola's side to a 1-0 win over Chelsea at Wembley this afternoon. Earlier, Celtic were crowned the Scottish Premiership champions with a 3-1 win over Hearts at Parkhead. And Michael Carrick has agreed a 2-year deal to continue as the permanent head coach of Manchester United. Rory McIlroy has moved up to 1-under par midway through his third round at the PGA Championship in Aronimink. That's 3 shots off the lead, held jointly by Alex Smalley and Maverick McNealy on 4-under. They're out on course later. Padraig Harrington is back up to level par, while Shane Lowry carded 70 today to remain on 4-over in Pennsylvania. And Leinster are 28-7 up on Ospreys at halftime in their final game of the URC regular season at the Aviva Stadium. Later, Munster's hopes of making the playoff are on the line. The men in red round out the regular season by hosting the Lions with kickoff at Thomond Park at 7:45. To access 3 free off the ball podcasts a month, download the Go Loud app now.
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13: Outbreaks of rain and drizzle will clear eastwards with sunny spells and scattered showers following. Highs of 10 to 14 degrees.
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1: I've got the Chemical Brothers on the way, Gigi D'Agostino as well, and kicking off Saturday night, it's Bass Hunter. 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

Today FM, it's all about the tunes for the next couple of hours. Technotronic, what about that for a tune? Pump Up the Jam and Max Getaway before that as well. So the requests have been coming in so far. I've got Faithless, God is a DJ to play for you. A tune from the Basement Jacks as well. And we're going to get to a couple of shout outs. It's WhatsApp 0874100102 to get in touch. At Deck Pierce on Instagram as well. Caddock, This Is the Night.

0: And all the gang in Spain loving the tunes. A big shout out to Rachel, who's over there. It's her 21st birthday today. She's a massive fan of Block Rock and Beats, looking for Insomnia, which I played on the show last night, but I have Faithless God as a DJ lined up for you guys in a couple of minutes. Jay is working in Kilcool. He's looking for SL2 on a Ragga Tip. I have that lined up for you later on in the show. And Sharon Taylor is on the road from Kerry to Roscommon. If you want to get a shout out tonight, it's WhatsApp 087-4100-102.
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0: 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It's Block Rock and Beats with Dec Pierce. Liam O'Mahony, hello to you. Loving the tunes tonight, Dec. We're enjoying the tunes on holidays here in Villanova, camping in Spain. It's Susan, Jared and Michaela from Mayo, and Alan, aka Carlo Weather, is tuned in tonight. Big shout out to you. This is Faithless.
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13: Good evening, I'm Cliona Dwyer. The government is being urged to get off the fence and sanction Israel. Protesters marched through the Dublin city today to mark the anniversary of the Nakba, the mass displacement of around 750,000 Palestinians in 1948. Chair of the Dublin branch of the Irish-Palestine Solidarity Campaign, Rebecca Heslin, has this message for those in power.
14: Act. You have the power. You have always had the power. Enact the Occupied Territories Bill. Stop arms. Stop the use of Shannon as for military use. That there's things that you can do to ease our, to stop our complicity really in the onslaught that's happening to the people of Gaza.
13: A Gartha investigation is continuing into the death of a man in his 30s in Artane in County Dublin. He was pronounced dead a short time after emergency services arrived at the home in Brookwood Heights at around 12:30. A different man in his 60s was arrested and Gartha are carrying out door-to-door inquiries around the area. This neighbour says the whole community is shocked.
15: So I've been living in this area since I was about 6 years old, and I suppose there's lots of sort of primary schools in the area, so it'd be sort of like a child-friendly area, lots of people walking their dogs. This is, I think, the first instance I could recall ever in my whole, like, years of living here and growing up here.
13: Both Gardaí and the police ombudsman are investigating the death of a man following an incident on Dublin's Henry Street. The man in his 30s was detained following an alleged shoplifting incident at around 5 p.m. yesterday. In the UK, West Streeting has confirmed he'll stand in any leadership contest to replace British Prime Minister Keir Starmer. He's appearing at a conference in London today where he's made his first public comments since resigning from the Cabinet.
16: We need a proper contest where all candidates can put their best foot forward. It's got to be a battle of ideas. so that whoever wins comes out stronger for it. When Labour loses, the country loses.
13: Ireland is among five countries who are boycotting tonight's Eurovision Song Contest in Vienna. Spain, the Netherlands, Slovenia and Iceland are also unhappy with Israel's participation and won't be broadcasting tonight's final. And that's your news for now.
17: 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They will know and they will do what you would want. Learn more at advanceplanning.ie.
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0: Good evening, I'm Cameron Hill. Tonight's sole game in the Munster Hurling Championship is just thrown in at Semple Stadium. All-Ireland champions Tipperary need a win against Clare to keep their championship destiny in their own hands. In the Leinster Championship, Kilkenny lead Kildare by 215 to 13 points, but the Cats are down to 14 players. Cian Kenny was shown a straight red just before the break. Meanwhile, Wexford currently lead Offaly by 113 to 12 points at Glenisk O'Connor Park, while earlier Dublin handed Galway their first defeat in this season's competition. Niall O'Callaghan's side were 3-16 to 21 points winners at Pearse Stadium. Tipperary are the Munster Camogie champions after beating Waterford by 114 to 14 points today, while Offaly opened their All-Ireland campaign with a 2-10 to 1-12 win over Wexford in Tullamore. The Republic of Ireland were 5-0 winners over Grenada in their international friendly in Spain this evening. Jack Moylan scored a hat-trick on his senior debut, with Tom Cannon getting the other goals in Murcia. Manchester City beat Chelsea 1-0 to claim the FA Cup in this afternoon's final at Wembley. Rory McIlroy is now just a shot off the lead on day three of the PGA Championship at Aronimink. The Masters champion is up to 3 under par midway through his third round, with three players sharing the lead of 4 under in Pennsylvania. And Leinster rounded off their URC regular season campaign by claiming a top two seeding for the playoffs. Joe McCarthy scored a hat-trick as the hosts ran in 10 tries for a 68-14 win over Ospreys at the Aviva Stadium. At 7:45, Munster need to win at home to the Lions to earn a top eight finish. To access 3 free Off the Ball podcasts a month, download the Go Loud app now.
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13: The showers will gradually ease this evening as winds become southwesterly and weaken. Clear spells will develop in the south and east for a time later too. Lows of 3 to 7 degrees.
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0: All right, we got Sandstorm coming up later on.
21: We put some energy into this place.
0: This Scooter, hyper.
21: I want to ask you something. Are you ready for the sound of Scooter?

that is Corona, Rhythm of the Night, and Scooter Hyper before that. How's it going? It's Block Rock and Beats on Today FM. I've got to give a big shout out to all the guys who were tuned in last night in O'Reilly's Pub. It's in the middle of Dusseldorf. They are Justin, Dez, Theo, and Patrick. And I believe the tunes are blasting in the kitchen of O'Reilly's in Dusseldorf. Thank you so much for tuning into the show. Robert Donovan is in Meath. Hope you had a great day today. Lisa, hello to you. Listen to Block Rock and Beats every single weekend. Hannah, big shout out as well. Somewhere on the M1 heading to Belfast. Jay in Kilcool, working hard. This is for you, SL2 on a ragga tip. And Anne O'Brien and her nephew, David. David has the tunes pumped up to maximum volume at the moment, and I believe is a big fan of Block Rock and Beats. Yeah.

But he's cooking up a Saturday evening fry. We've got Sinead and Kira on the way to Connemara, loving block rock and beats. Joanna Sweetman and Cora in Wexford out for a spin. Hello, guys. Enjoy. And Ashling and Grace listening to block rock and beats in Albufeira. We listen in every single week and we're not missing it on our holidays either. Enjoy the tunes. And Paula and Kev Toner on the road to Dingle looking for this one. Deck, any chance of Southside Spinners? 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

That is Fragmatoka's Miracle on Today FM. It's Block Rock and Beats with Dec Pierce. Lots of requests to get to. Siobhan and Debbie listening off the coast of Italy on a cruise ship at the moment. They're getting ready to go out. Dad said I'd have a glass of Prosecco. Martina and her son Emmett having a kitchen rave in Suncroft, Kildare. And Dec, please give a big shout out to Neil. He's driving us back to Cork. A car full of women. The wife, daughter and mother-in-law tuned in. A day of Deb's dress shopping and shopping around IKEA as well. I believe we'll see you guys in the Marquee in Cork on the 4th of July for Block Rock and Beats Live. Louise, I look forward to seeing you because I believe it's your birthday that weekend. It's going to be wild. I played a tune last night on the show. It got a massive reaction. Lots of requests for me to play it again tonight. This is U96 Club Bazaar on Today FM. Maybe we could.

0: Energy, Out of Space. The party continues in the next couple of minutes. 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

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Before that, 1999 on Today FM. It is Block Rock and Beats with Deg Pierce. Shout out to all the gang at Anna's Communion Party in Clare. That is from Jess Emer and Liam Davin as well. Hello to you guys. Dave Henderson's tuned in. Love of the tunes. John Peavoy, Amanda and Claire Morris, Sean McDonagh, and Lorna from Happy Dogs Grooming, who loves the show, tunes in every single weekend. Right, let's get on with the tunes. This is the original I Love You Baby. I love you, baby.

0: Dad Brendan, hello to you guys. Have a wonderful weekend. And Toby, congratulations. Energy 52 Cafe Del Mar is on the way, and bits and pieces as well.
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7: Good evening, I'm Cliona Dewar. Taoiseach Micheál Martin has hinted at further pension increases in the upcoming budget. He was speaking at the end of Fianna Fáil's Ardéis in Dublin, which marked 100 years since the foundation of the party. Micheál Martin says the cost of living must be reduced while also securing the country's economic future.
8: We will tackle high energy and other prices through a programme of investment and reform. We will protect those most in need by delivering increases in pensions and other supports. We will empower disabled people by advancing their rights, increasing their supports, and enabling them to reach their full potential.
7: The Maldives has suspended a search for the bodies of a group of Italian divers lost while exploring deep underwater caves. Five Italians, including a professor and her daughter, were reported missing by the crew of a vessel they were travelling on when they failed to resurface. The search was suspended after a military diver died after trying to reach them. The price of some cuts of meat have risen by multiples of the rate of inflation over the past 5 years. The price of roast beef has increased by nearly €4 per kilogram, while chicken went up by a third. Personal finance editor for the Irish Independent, Charlie Weston, says increases in the price of energy has had a knock-on effect.
9: The main reason that food is an awful lot dearer is because energy prices are dearer, which leads to higher fertiliser costs, because it's a very intensive use of energy to make fertiliser. So all of those things go up. And then the cost of a truck delivering goods to a shop.
7: The government's being urged to get off the fence and sanction Israel. Protesters marched through Dublin City today to mark the anniversary of the Nakba, the mass displacement of around 750,000 Palestinians in 1948. Chair of the Dublin branch of the Irish-Palestine Solidarity Campaign, Rebecca Heslin, has this message for those in power.
10: Act. You have the power. You have always had the power. Enact the Occupied Territories Bill. Stop arms. Stop the use of Shannon as for military use.
7: And that's your news for now.
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12: Good evening, I'm Aidan Delaney. Starting with soccer, and Jack Moylan scored a hat-trick on his international debut to give the Republic of Ireland a 5-0 win over Grenada in a friendly this evening. Tom Cannon also scored twice after coming off the bench in Murcia. In Gaelic games, clearly Tipperary in the Munster Hurling Championship this evening. The visitors have a 14.8 advantage at half-time in Semple Stadium. A last-gasp goal from Brian Hayes was enough for Dublin to beat Galway in Leinster. The Dubs came away from Salt Hill with a 3-16-21 point victory. Kilkenny survived going down to 14 men to beat lowly Kildare this evening. King Kenny was red carded, but the Cats came away with a 4-25-14 point win at Nolan Park. Offaly came from behind to beat Wexford for their first victory of the campaign. Conor Foley was sent off for the Muddles, who fell to a 2-21-215 loss. In rugby, Leinster ended their regular season URC campaign with a big victory this evening. James Lowe crossed over on his return to the side as the Blues beat the Ospreys 68-14 at the Aviva Stadium. That try means Lowe has now joined Shane Horgan at the top of Leinster's try-scoring list. They now sit second in the table with that win, and Munster can knock Ulster out of the top eight with a victory over the Lions this evening. There's three late changes for the hosts, with Jack Crowley, Alex Nankerville and Finian Witcherly all withdrawing due to knocks. JJ Hanrahan started at number 10, Shane Daly is on the wing, and Evan O'Connell is in the pack. It's O'Connell who has gone over for the early try. And in golf, Rory McIlroy now has a share of the lead during the third round of the PGA Championship in the USA. The Northern Irishman is 5 under par through 16 holes. He's now 4 under par all round. He's joined the American pair of Alex Smalley and Maverick McNealy, as well as the South African Aldrich Poitiger, at the top of the leaderboard in Pennsylvania. To hear live commentary of the League of Ireland every Friday, download the Go Loud app now.
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13: The showers will gradually ease this evening as winds become southwesterly and weaken. Clear spells will develop in the south and east for a time later too. Lows of 3 to 7 degrees.
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0: Really massive tunes to play for you this hour from Energy 52, Cafe Del Mar. Bits and Pieces, I had a request for that. That is on the way. Yekka Yekka is coming up this hour. Delirium Silence as well. And kicking off another hour of tunes. This is the Space Brothers' Shine.

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Friday nights from 7, Saturday from 6 o'clock. Loads of tunes, loads of memories, keeping your kitchen range going. That is Energy 52 Cafe Del Mar. We've got tunes coming up from Sash. I've got Delirium Silence to play for you as well. Jam and Spoon right in the night. And this one, I had a couple of requests for it. Once again tonight, Artemisia, Bits of

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track Delirium Silence on Today FM Block Rock and Beats with Dec Pearce. Hopefully we'll see you this summer live at the Marquee in Cork on Saturday night, the 4th of July. After that, it's Galway, which is sold out. And our two shows in August, on the 14th of August, we're in Wexford for Breakwater. And on the 15th of August, which is a Saturday night, live at the Docklands in Limerick. Jam and Spoon, what about this? Right in the Night.

0: What about that for a tune? 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It is Block Rock and Beats with Dec Pierce. I've got more tracks to play for you in a couple of minutes, and then Barry Dunn is ready to go with Yesterday FM Floor Fillers. 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

so much for all the requests that have come in since 7 o'clock last night. I have loved each and every one of them. Plumas Damaged and Subliminal Cuts before that. Le Voix, Le Soleil. A couple of more tracks to play for you before Barry Dunn takes over after 9 o'clock. This is Alex Party.

0: Got to Let the Music. 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Barry Dunn is ready to go with Yesterday FM Floor Fillers. 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
11: Good evening, I'm Cino Dwyer. Two men have been killed in a serious crash in County Donegal and four others have been injured. The two-car collision happened on the N15 in Birchill shortly after 2 o'clock this afternoon. A man in his 20s and a man in his 30s who were in one of the cars were pronounced dead at the scene. Two other people who are in the same car, a woman and man, both in their 20s, are being treated for non-life-threatening injuries in Letterkenny University Hospital, while two others in the other car, a man and woman in their 40s, are also being treated for non-life-threatening injuries. A car has ploughed into pedestrians in northern Italy. Eight people have been injured in the city of Moderna, four critically, and a passerby is reported to have been stabbed. A 31-year-old Italian-born man has been arrested. Prime Minister Giorgia Meloni says she's in constant contact with local authorities. Taoiseach Micheál Martin has hinted at further pension hikes in the upcoming budget. He was speaking at the end of Fianna Fáil's Ardéis in Dublin, which marked 100 years since the foundation of the party. Micheál Martin says the cost of living must be reduced while also securing the country's economic future.
12: We will tackle high energy and other prices through a programme of investment and reform. We will protect those most in need by delivering increases in pensions and other supports. We will empower disabled people by advancing their rights, increasing their supports, and enabling them to reach their full potential.
11: The Maldives have suspended a search for the bodies of a group of Italian divers lost while exploring deep underwater caves. Five Italians, including a professor and her daughter, were reported missing by the crew of a vessel they were travelling on when they failed to resurface. The search was suspended after a military diver died after trying to reach them. Mick Jagger has won a two-year battle against developers Rockwell. The rocker has stopped a skyscraper from being built near his home. And that's your news for now.
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14: Good evening, I'm Aidan Delaney. Starting with soccer, in the Republic of Ireland were 5-0 winners over Grenada in their international friendly in Spain this evening. Jack Moylan scored a hat-trick on his senior debut, with Tom Cannon grabbing the other goals in Murcia. Moylan says it was a real dream come true.
15: To be honest, I don't think it's settled. I was sitting in the dressing room there for 20 minutes. I don't even... There was no thoughts in my head. I was just sitting and looking at the ground, because I'm in a state of shock nearly, to be honest. I know it sounds crazy, but... As I said, it means the absolute world to me to be here, and if I can do another 100 times, I will.
14: In Gaelic games, Clare eased to a big Munster hurling victory over Tipperary this evening. Ian Galvin's goal in the second half helped the Banner on their way to a 125-17 point win over the All-Ireland champions. Dublin handed Galway their first defeat in this season's Leinster Hurling Championship. Niall O'Callaghan's side were 3-16-21 point winners at Pearse Stadium. Kilkenny survived going down to 14 men to beat lowly Kildare this evening. King Kenny was red carded, but the Cats eased to a 425-14 point win at Nolan Park. Offaly came from behind to beat Wexford 221-215. In rugby, Leinster are up to second in the URC table after smashing the Ospreys this evening. They scored 10 tries in a 68-14 romp at the Aviva Stadium. Munster look set to go into the top 8 at Ulster's expense. They lead the Lions by 17 points to 14, with Evan O'Connell and Craig Casey scoring the tries for the hosts in Limerick. JJ Hanrahan has also kicked a penalty after being called up as a late replacement for Jack Crowley. And finally, in golf, a bogey on the penultimate hole has proven costly for Rory McIlroy after round 3 of the PGA Championship in Pennsylvania. He shot a 4-under round of 66 today and is now 3-under par for the week and 2 shots off the lead. Aaron Ray of England has emerged from the pack to take the lead. He currently sits on 5-under par. Padraig Harrington is back on level par for the week, while Shane Lowry ended his day on 4-over par. To access 3 free off-the-ball podcasts a month, sign into the Go Loud app now.
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13: With TUI. 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
11: Clear spells with showers generally becoming isolated tonight, apart from in Ulster where they'll be more frequent. Lows of 3 to 7 degrees.
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When I was a young fella, I used to think my dad looked like Phil Collins. Now I realise I look like my dad, who looks like Phil Collins. Here he is, Phil Collins. Not my dad, but Philip Bailey. It's another Yesterday FM floor filler.

problem that I can't fix, 'cause I can do it in the mix. 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

Today FM and Ian Dempsey Breakfast Show back on Monday. Coming up, the star who's breaking records at the box office. And it's not a bad out lineup for the World Cup halftime show in July. BTS, Shakira and Madonna. Let's get ready and get into the groove.

0: Yesterday FM's Floor Fillers of Barry Dunn talk about perfect timing. We're doing a shout out for Una and all the chorus choir just finished rehearsals for the evening. They're getting ready. Big gigs next week, Friday and Saturday at the Helix in Dublin. Why is it perfect timing? Because between now and 10, we've got some perfect voices. Get ready for Diana Ross and Chaka Khan.
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3: 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No, I love Niall. 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

Yesterday FM's floor fillers of Barry Dunn, old school tunes every Saturday. We're changing decade after 10. Before that, can I just say thank you to you if you've chosen us this evening over that song contest that we're not doing this year. You have made the right choice. Well, let's go European right now with these boys. Great tunes, fantastic cheekbones. It's Aha on Today.

0: floor fillers of Barry Dunn. Ain't nobody plays old school tunes like this. We'll give you a couple of minutes to see if you remember the dance moves. We're starting an hour of the 90s next
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7: Good evening, I'm Kino Dwyer. A serious crash in County Donegal has killed two men and injured four others. The two-car collision happened on the N15 in Birchill shortly after 2 o'clock this afternoon. A man in his 20s and a man in his 30s who were in one of the cars were pronounced dead at the scene. Two other people who were in the same car, a woman and man, both in their 20s, are being treated for non-life-threatening injuries in Letterkenny University Hospital, while two others in the other car, a man and woman in their 40s, are also being treated for non-life-threatening injuries. Fianna Fáil is being accused of forgetting its own history and fight against imperialism. Pro-Palestinian demonstrators staged a protest outside the party's Ardesh earlier as part of a wider day of action to mark Nakba Day. Chair of the Irish anti-war movement, Sarah O'Rourke, says Fianna Fáil has the power to make change.
8: We are asking that Ireland just do what they're supposed to do according to the Geneva Convention, the Genocide Convention, which is to take action to prevent further murder of Palestinians by the Israelis.
7: A man in his 60s remains in Garda custody following the death of another man in North Dublin. Gardaí were called to the scene in Artane shortly after midnight, where the man in his 30s was treated for injuries before later being pronounced dead. The house in Brookwood Heights remains sealed off from the public as Gardaí examine the scene and carry out door-to-door inquiries. This neighbour says the incident is completely out of character for the area.
9: I don't suppose any like antisocial behaviour, anything out of the ordinary. I suppose like for North Dublin, like it's quite like a stable, nice area, lots of people, families. So yes, I'm surprised that like, you know, something out of the ordinary would happen. I'm not even sure what's happened here, to be honest.
7: A car has ploughed into pedestrians in northern Italy. 8 people have been injured in the city of Moderna, 4 critically, and a passerby is reported to have been stabbed. The 70th Eurovision Song Contest is taking place tonight in Vienna. Israel's Noam Beten has already performed with the song Michelle, following Denmark, who kicked the show off with a performance in a Perspex box, and Germany's Sarah Engels, who was really on fire. And that's your news for now.
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10: Good evening, I'm Aidan Delaney. Starting with soccer, and the Republic of Ireland were 5-0 winners over Grenada in their international friendly in Spain this evening. Jack Moylan scored a hat-trick on his senior Ireland debut, with Tom Cannon grabbing the other goals in Murcia. Moylan says it was a real dream come true.
11: To be honest, I don't think it's settled. I was sitting in the dressing room there for 20 minutes. There was no thoughts in my head. I was just sitting and looking at the ground, because I'm in a state of shock nearly, to be honest. I know it sounds crazy, but as I said, it means the absolute world to me to be here, and if I can do another 100 times, I will.
10: Galway United picked up a big win in the men's Premier Division this evening. They smashed Sligo Rovers 4-1 in the Connacht Derby at the Showgrounds. Cork City made the most of their man advantage, beating 10-man Longford Town 2-0 in the First Division. In Gaelic games, Clare eased to a big Munster hurling victory over Tipperary this evening. Ian Galvin's goal helped the Banner on their way to a 125-17 point win over the All-Ireland champions. Dublin handed Galway their first defeat in this season's Leinster Hurling Championship. Neil O'Callaghan's side were 316-21 point winners at Pearse Stadium. In rugby, Munster have qualified for the URC playoffs thanks to a powerful win over the Lions. Craig Casey led by example, and his try helped the hosts win 24-17 at Thomond Park. Ulster are the side to lose out, as Munster are up to sixth, with the Lions scraping through as well. Leinster are up to second in the table after smashing the Ospreys this evening. They scored 10 tries in a 68-14 romp at the Aviva Stadium. And finally, in golf, a bogey on the penultimate hole has proven costly for Rory McIlroy after round 3 of the PGA Championship. He shot a 4-under round of 66 today and is now 3-under par for the week and 2 shots off the lead. There's currently a 3-way tie for that lead on 5-under par. Padraig Harrington is back on level par for the week, while Shane Lowry ended his day on 4-over. To hear live commentary of the League of Ireland every Friday, download the Go Loud app now.
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7: Clear spells with showers generally becoming isolated tonight, apart from in Ulster where they'll be more frequent. Lows of 3 to 7 degrees.
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1: 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Coming up, we've got Saturday Night on a Saturday Night. 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We've checked his credentials. And the first of our 90s club classics comes from Snap.
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1: 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Vanilla Ice, it's got to be the 1990s right now. 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
1: Today FM, Barry Dunn, such a silly song on a Saturday night. You've heard the phrase, from the sublime to the ridiculous. We're inverting it this evening because we'll go from the ridiculous to the sublime. Here's Chicane on Yesterday FM's Floor Fillers.

0: €200,000 in the cash machine this Friday. We had the House Martins earlier as part of the 80s. Coming up, the man who was their bass player and ended up being one of the biggest DJs on planet Earth. Mind you, he did have to change his name because Norman, it's just not very rock and roll.
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2: Ooh! 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Is that the Scottish way of spelling own?
3: 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I'm originally from Newcastle West in County Limerick, so my mom wanted to call me something that couldn't be shortened, so she didn't want any long name, so Owen was what she went for.
2: The Owens of Ireland now are shouting at the radio. 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There's nothing worse. 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
8: Good evening, I'm Cino Dwyer. A serious crash in County Donegal has killed 2 men and injured 4 others. The two-car collision happened on the N15 in Birchill shortly after 2 o'clock this afternoon. A man in his 20s and a man in his 30s who were in one of the cars were pronounced dead at the scene. 2 other people who were in the same car, a woman and man, both in their 20s, are being treated for non-life-threatening injuries in Letterkenny University Hospital, while 2 others in the other car, a man and woman in their 40s, are also being treated for non-life-threatening injuries. Fianna Fáil is being accused of forgetting its own history and fight against imperialism. Pro-Palestinian demonstrators staged a protest outside the party's Ardesh earlier as part of a wider day of action to mark Nakba Day. Chair of the Irish anti-war movement, Sarah O'Rourke, says Fianna Fáil has the power to make change.
9: We are asking that Ireland just do what they're supposed to do according to the Geneva Convention, the Genocide Convention, which is to take action to prevent further murder of Palestinians by the Israelis.
8: A man in his 60s remains in Garda custody following the death of another man in North Dublin. Gardaí were called to the scene in Artane shortly after midnight, where the man in his 30s was treated for injuries before later being pronounced dead. The house in Brookwood Heights remains sealed off from the public as Gardaí examine the scene and carry out door-to-door inquiries. This neighbour says the incident is completely out of character for the area.
10: I don't suppose any like antisocial behaviour, anything out of the ordinary. I suppose like for North Dublin, like it's quite like a stable, nice area, lots of people, families. So yes, I'm surprised that like, you know, something out of the ordinary would happen. I'm not even sure what's happened here, to be honest.
8: A car has ploughed into pedestrians in northern Italy. 8 people have been injured in the city of Moderna, 4 critically, and a passerby is reported to have been stabbed. The 70th Eurovision Song Contest is taking place tonight in Vienna. Israel's Noam Beten has already performed with the song Michelle, following Denmark, who kicked the show off with a performance in a Perspex box, and Germany's Sarah Engels, who was really on fire. And that's your news for now.
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11: Good evening, I'm Aidan Delaney. Starting with soccer, and the Republic of Ireland were 5-0 winners over Grenada in their international friendly in Spain this evening. Jack Moylan scored a hat-trick on his senior Ireland debut, with Tom Cannon grabbing the other goals in Murcia. Moylan says it was a real dream come true.
12: To be honest, I don't think it's settled. I was sitting in the dressing room there for 20 minutes. There was no thoughts in my head. I was just sitting and looking at the ground because I'm in a state of shock nearly, to be honest. I know it sounds crazy, but as I said, it means the absolute world to me to be here, and if I can do another 100 times, I will.
11: Galway United picked up a big win in the men's Premier Division this evening. They smashed Sligo Rovers 4-1 in the Connacht Derby at the Showgrounds. Cork City made the most of their man advantage, beating 10-man Longford Town 2-0 in the First Division. In Gaelic games, Clare eased to a big Munster hurling victory over Tipperary this evening. Ian Galvin's goal helped the Banner on their way to a 125-17 point win over the All-Ireland champions. Dublin handed Galway their first defeat in this season's Leinster Hurling Championship. Neil O'Callaghan's side were 316-21 point winners at Pearse Stadium. In rugby, Munster have qualified for the URC playoffs thanks to a powerful win over the Lions. Craig Casey led by example, and his try helped the hosts win 24-17 at Thomond Park. Ulster are the side to lose out as Munster are up to sixth, with the Lions scraping through as well. Leinster are up to second in the table after smashing the Ospreys this evening. They scored 10 tries in a 68-14 romp at the Aviva Stadium. And finally, in golf, a bogey and the penultimate hole has proven costly for Rory McIlroy after round three of the PGA Championship. He shot a 4-under round of 66 today and is now 3-under par for the week and 2 shots off the lead. There's currently a 3-way tie for that lead on 5-under par. Padraig Harrington is back on level par for the week, while Shane Lowry ended his day on 4-over. To hear live commentary of the League of Ireland every Friday, download the Go Loud app now.
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8: Clear spells with showers generally becoming isolated tonight, apart from in Ulster where they'll be more frequent. Lows of 3 to 7 degrees.

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1: The later it gets, the naughtier it gets. Coming up, the star who recently played to more than 2 million people on Copacabana Beach. I reckon we're playing in more chippers than that this evening. Justin Timberlake's bringing Sexy back, and we're getting started by Getting Busy. Here's Sean Paul.
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And Shakira's playing to a lot more than that in July as she provides the halftime entertainment for the World Cup final. Still not quite as big an audience as the Ray Foley Show, though. 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

0: Yesterday FM's Floor Fillers, all school tunes every Saturday. I'm Barry Dunn. It is the Noughties till midnight. And I know there's a boycott on, but if you really want to know who won the Eurovision, I'll go on then. It was this pair.
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0: 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McElroy's had their cameo in The Devil Wears Prada 2. Rory's not taking it too seriously, though.
1: It's cool to be able to do these things, and it's a cool experience being on a movie set, but I am not cut out for that.
0: Here's the woman who's taking it very seriously. She's got a bunch of tunes in the movie. It's old school Lady Gaga on Yesterday FM's Floor Fillers.

0: FM with an incredible €200,000 on the line this Friday during the Ray Foley Show. You're getting clammy hands just thinking about it. You're getting sweaty. And if you are, you might want to consider using a bit of what Room 5 were advertising back in the day. I'm just saying. See if you remember it. It's Yesterday FM's Floor Fillers and we're playing it next.
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Yeah, yeah.

0: Yesterday FM's Floor Fillers of Barry Dunn back to the old school again next Saturday from 9 after midnight. Regarded as a hard reset, we're getting you right back up to date. 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
2: Alex Warren told us on the show that he is ready for that Niall Horan collab.
3: 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No, I love Niall. 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I'd love to work with Hozier. 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
7: Good evening, I'm Kino Dwyer. A serious crash in County Donegal has killed two men and injured four others. The two-car collision happened on the N15 in Birchill shortly after 2 o'clock this afternoon. A man in his 20s and a man in his 30s who were in one of the cars were pronounced dead at the scene. Two other people who were in the same car, a woman and man, both in their 20s, are being treated for non-life-threatening injuries in Letterkenny University Hospital, while two others in the other car, a man and woman in their 40s, are also being treated for non-life-threatening injuries. Fianna Fáil is being accused of forgetting its own history and fight against imperialism. Pro-Palestinian demonstrators staged a protest outside the party's Ardesh earlier as part of a wider day of action to mark Nakba Day. Chair of the Irish anti-war movement, Sarah O'Rourke, says Fianna Fáil has the power to make change.
8: We are asking that Ireland just do what they're supposed to do according to the Geneva Convention, the Genocide Convention, which is to take action to prevent further murder of Palestinians by the Israelis.
7: A man in his 60s remains in Garda custody following the death of another man in North Dublin. Gardaí were called to the scene in Artane shortly after midnight, where the man in his 30s was treated for injuries before later being pronounced dead. The house in Brookwood Heights remains sealed off from the public as Gardaí examine the scene and carry out door-to-door inquiries. This neighbour says the incident is completely out of character for the area.
9: I don't suppose any like antisocial behaviour or anything out of the ordinary. I suppose like for North Dublin, like it's quite like a stable, nice area, lots of people, families. So yes, I'm surprised that like, you know, something out of the ordinary would happen. I'm not even sure what's happened here, to be honest.
7: A car has ploughed into pedestrians in northern Italy. 8 people have been injured in the city of Moderna, 4 critically, and a passerby is reported to have been stabbed. The 70th Eurovision Song Contest is taking place tonight in Vienna. Israel's Noam Betton has already performed with the song Michelle, following Denmark, who kicked the show off with a performance in a Perspex box, and Germany's Sarah Ingels, who was really on fire. And that's your news for now.
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10: Good evening, I'm Aidan Delaney. Starting with soccer, and the Republic of Ireland were 5-0 winners over Grenada in their international friendly in Spain this evening. Jack Moylan scored a hat-trick on his senior Ireland debut, with Tom Cannon grabbing the other goals in Murcia. Moylan says it was a real dream come true.
11: To be honest, I don't think it settled. I was sitting in the dressing room there for 20 minutes. There was no thoughts in my head. I was just sitting and looking at the ground because I'm in a state of shock nearly, to be honest. I know it sounds crazy, but as I said, it means the absolute world to me to be here, and if I can do another 100 times, I will.
10: Galway United picked up a big win in the men's Premier Division this evening. They smashed Sligo Rovers 4-1 in the Connacht Derby at the Showgrounds. Cork City made the most of their man advantage, beating 10-man Longford Town 2-0 in the First Division. In Gaelic games, Clare eased to a big Munster hurling victory over Tipperary this evening. Ian Galvin's goal helped the Banner on their way to a 125-17 point win over the All-Ireland champions. Dublin handed Galway their first defeat in this season's Leinster Hurling Championship. Niall O'Callaghan's side were 316-21 point winners at Pearse Stadium. In rugby, Munster have qualified for the URC playoffs thanks to a powerful win over the Lions. Craig Casey led by example, and his try helped the hosts win 24-17 at Thomond Park. Ulster are the side to lose out, as Munster are up to sixth, with the Lions scraping through as well. Leinster are up to second in the table after smashing the Ospreys this evening. They scored 10 tries in a 68-14 romp at the Aviva Stadium. And finally, in golf, a bogey and the penultimate hole has proven costly for Rory McIlroy after round 3 of the PGA Championship. He shot a 4-under round of 66 today and is now 3-under par for the week and 2 shots off the lead. There's currently a 3-way tie for that lead on 5-under par. Padraig Harrington is back on level par for the week, while Shane Lowry ended his day on 4-over. To hear live commentary of the League of Ireland every Friday, download the Go Loud app now.
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7: Cloud will increase through the night with more widespread showers moving into the west towards morning. Lows of 3 to 7 degrees.
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12: You're listening to the best of The Last Word with me, Matt Cooper, on Today FM. 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
12: It's time for John Gibbons for The Last Word on the environment. And John, the first thing you want to talk about is the forthcoming World Cup in North America.
13: Yeah, good evening, Matt. Yeah, some work has been done on this to try to really ascertain what visitors and indeed players are likely to experience. So I guess the benchmark that we're working from here is, of course, the 1994 World Cup. And here's a little trivia piece for your listeners, Matt, right? Between 1994 and 2026, half of all the global warming in human history has occurred in those 32 years. Half of everything, of all the pollution that's ever been created, has happened since the last time we had a World Cup in America. So that's just a sobering thought.
12: Okay, I was at that World Cup in 1994, okay? There for a couple of games, including Ireland's game against Italy in the Giant Stadium in New Jersey. It was exceptionally hot. Right, we sat there. We arrived about 3 hours early. We sat out in the stands. We baked. And God help the players who were on the pitch that day as well. It got worse for the Irish team when they played against Mexico.
13: Were you at the game in Orlando?
12: No, I wasn't at the game. You were there, were you?
13: As luck would have it, Matt, the preparation I do for this slot, 32 years in the planning, right, that I went to that game knowing that someday this would become a useful piece. So I was there.
12: And your hair and skin colouring is almost like Steve Staunton's. Staunton nearly melted that day on the pitch.
13: I remember it well. And in fact, we in the stand, the game kicked off, believe it or not, at 12 o'clock or 1 o'clock in the afternoon. And we were sitting in a stadium with no roof, which meant we paddies were absolutely melting, and we were feeling for the poor sods on the pitch. And as you know, that game, Ireland, we fell apart in the first half. We were 2-0 down heading out of the tournament, and then on the 83rd minute, brilliant header by John Aldridge.
12: After a fantastic long move, yes.
13: Jason McAteer whipped it across from the touchline. Fabulous header. And that goal, as you know, was the one that got us out of the group.
12: It did, but my point is, it was incredibly hot in 1994.
13: It was.
12: Is it going to be any worse than this year's tournament?
13: Again, the clever folks from the World Weather Attribution, Matt, have run the numbers on this. And what they're saying essentially is that with that extra global warming that I described in my opening remarks, we can expect across the tournament this summer that 26 matches are likely to be played at what's called a wet bulb globe temperature of in excess of 26 degrees. Now, I probably need to explain what on earth a wet bulb temperature is, right? So we're all familiar with the standard temperature, 20 degrees centigrade, 30 degrees centigrade, 40 degrees centigrade. Now, a wet bulb temperature is quite different. It calculates a number of things. Number one, the absolute temperature. Second of all, the humidity. So say wet bulb 28 means basically that it's 28 degrees centigrade on the clock with 100% humidity. Now, essentially, at 28 to 30 degrees wet bulb temperature, in other words, at complete humidity, the human body is unable to shed heat. So sweating doesn't work because the heat can't be drawn away from your body. So essentially, humans and other similar mammals start to break down. So they're the temperatures. And particularly once you go above about 30 degrees wet bulb temperature, human physiology starts to break down. Our cells start to leak fluids into the surrounding tissues. So these are dangerous temperatures for humans. And of course, especially for humans under maximum exertion, as we have with our soccer players. And of course, we've seen this in recent times as well. We've seen tennis players collapse under extreme exertion. Another factor, of course, for wet bulb temperature, Matt, is direct sunshine, because it might say 28 degrees on the clock, but the difference between that temperature recording is in the shade. The players are out on the pitch, so they're going to be experiencing temperatures that will, to them, could feel like 50 degrees centigrade.
12: Okay, listener says, David in Galway, aren't young players at World Cups fit, young, hydrated, with great stamina? I can't see your problem with the World Cup and how hot it'll be.
13: Sure, well, the problem is that we're at the very limits of human physiology. And, you know, fit young players, sure. Now, and actually, just when he mentions hydration, one of the other shocking aspects of that game in Orlando in 94 was that FIFA had a ridiculous rule that year where they wouldn't allow, not only were there not water breaks, they wouldn't allow plastic water bags to be thrown onto the pitch. And if you remember, Jack Charlton had a canary. In fact, he was banned from the sideline for the following game. He was so upset about that because he could see the effect. But to your listener's question,
12: is that not about John Aldridge not getting on as a sub?
13: Well, there was a lot of argy-bargy. And yeah, of course, Aldridge, by the time Aldridge got on, he was so fired up that he got famous goal. But there are absolute limits to human physiology. And being as fit as you like doesn't change those limits, in the same way that tennis players are some of the fittest athletes on earth. But that doesn't prevent them from collapsing in extreme heat.
12: And I suppose you could also say the 2022 World Cup was played in Qatar. It was played in November and December. However, it was played in fully air-conditioned stadiums.
13: Yeah, and on that, Matt, three of the stadia in America this year are going to be air conditioned, and that will obviously be a help for the fans. Those stadiums are in Houston, Dallas, and Atlanta. But one of the hottest stadiums, by the way, Miami, down in Florida, they've made no such provision, and in fact, there's no plans apparently for any of the games in Miami to be played after 7:30 p.m.
12: Yeah, your listener says, do you want the World Cup cancelled? That's not what you're suggesting, is it? But the issue is, games are put on at times to suit television audiences.
13: Yeah.
12: That happened in Mexico in 1986 as well.
13: That's right.
12: Even that far back, and lots of people suffered very much in the heat in that stage as well.
13: And the big problem here is, of course, that soccer isn't a massive game in America, because they're not terribly good at it. It's huge in Europe. Therefore, the temptation for the football authorities and the TV directors are to plan the games during the day so that they can be broadcast at peak viewing times in the early to mid-evenings across Europe, where the lucrative markets are. And that, again, puts pressure on FIFA to play games in daylight, which they should never be. These games should probably be kicking off. If they must play them at all, they should be kicking off probably at 10 o'clock at night, because it's at that stage that you're beginning to get some relief from the high temperatures. They have introduced, by the way, 3-minute cooling breaks in each half, although some cynics
12: that's
13: might suggest...
12: That's a TV break. That's a TV advertising break.
13: I was going to say that the cynics might suggest that that's exactly part of it. From a physiology point of view, it's incredibly important that bodies are allowed a chance to recover. This is dangerous, Matt, and we are approaching a point where athletes are going to die in these conditions, and we really don't want that. We should never want to push people. And as your listener said earlier, these are some of the fittest athletes in the world, but they can be pushed past the point where their bodies can no longer actually cope with it.
12: Okay, a listener says, I was in Virginia for a sports event in 2015. A referee had his boots fall apart because the heat softened the glue between the upper and the sole.
13: Wow, I wonder who is the sponsor of the boots. I bet they were tiptoeing away from that particular one.
12: Okay, tell us about the World Weather Attribution Group of climate scientists and their warning about this year.
13: Yeah, and I suppose this ties in directly to some of the projections for the summer World Cup, Matt. I mean, the World Weather Attribution Group, essentially what they're working out is that we're likely to have, if not the hottest year on record, possibly the second hottest year on record. Part of this is due to a natural phenomenon that you and I discussed here quite recently called the El Nino. This is a natural weather pattern, but the difficulty, of course, with the El Nino is that it's turbocharged by the underlying climate signal. So, for example, you know, you get an El Nino event, like, for example, in 1998, was the biggest El Nino event of the 20th century. That was by far and away the hottest year of the 20th century because it was juiced up by an El Nino. But if you look at the charts today, 1998 wouldn't even make the top 15. That's how far we've moved on. So essentially what the World Weather Attribution are advising and is that we can expect really dangerous temperatures. We already know, Matt, over the last couple of years that we've nudged to and around and slightly over the so-called danger line of 1.5 degrees above pre-industrial. We could see that danger line move forward again. But a couple of the numbers that are worth sharing with you. In the first 4 months of 2026, we've had wildfires across the world that have burned about 150 million hectares. Now, for comparison, that's about 20 times the area of the Republic of Ireland has been burned in wildfires in 4 months of this year. That's the type, that's the effect of these colossal heat waves. And of course, we're also seeing extreme downpours because the whole system is ginned up with additional energy.
12: It's all happening other than Ireland though, isn't it? It's been very, I mean, it's quite cold in Ireland for May at present, isn't it? We're not getting extreme weather events, but we're certainly not getting an awful lot of bright sunshine. There's a bit of sunshine outside at the moment, but we're not getting a lot of warmth.
13: No. And again, the critical thing here is to keep an eye on the global temperature situation. We know, for example, that we have anomalously warm seas. And these, again, would include the seas that surround Ireland, are at some of the hottest level that they've ever been at. And like I mentioned, those wildfires that I described there, that's, you know, 50% above the long-term average for wildfires. So we're seeing an intensification of weather patterns, and we're likely to see, unfortunately, a lot more people dying this summer because of extreme weather. And it's probably important to say that heat is the dramatic killers are things like hurricanes and floods, and they make good sort of visual images. Heat is a silent killer. Persistent high temperature kills millions of people on an annual basis. Many of those are people who are elderly or very young, but their premature deaths, they're in their millions with high temperatures.
12: Before we get to a very positive story about Cuba in a moment, and God knows there haven't been many positive stories about Cuba in a while. yeah, get a sip of water there. You're a little bit coffee at this stage. Tell me about a methane bomb. What the hell is a methane bomb and why are you worried about that?
13: Well, I always like to bring you something new to worry about every Thursday, Matt. yeah, now, again, if I can back up a little bit here, methane hydrates or methane clathrates, it's a most unusual form of methane where these exist in deposits around the continental shelves of the various continents. And these exist, essentially, a methane clathrate or hydrate is a sort of a solid form of methane, which is combined and trapped by frozen water and in these deep sea deposits. Now, it's held there by the intense cold and by the extreme pressure. Now, it's probably a bloody good thing that these hydrates are there and they're trapped because in combination, they contain about 1,800 billion tons of methane locked in permafrost and locked in these continental shells. Now, 1,800 billion tons of methane, which, as we know, is 80 times more potent than CO2, would be a civilization-ending event. So we want those methane hydrates to stay where they are. However, what a team of geologists have discovered is that northwest Greenland, they've identified a hollowing out of these deposits of methane hydrates. And what they've discovered is that sometime in the past, because of meltwater running off Greenland ice pack, the meltwater actually washed out the methane hydrates. And they believe that this may be the trigger for what they call the methane bomb. This is where these methane hydrates that are normally considered to be stable and not part of our climate system, that if enough of those get washed out, that methane then belches into the atmosphere in colossal quantities and essentially could project us 20, 30, 50 years forward in global warming terms. So this is one of the many, many warning flags that scientists are waving at us. And there is a way, by the way, there's a magic way to hopefully prevent the methane bomb from going off. And that, of course, is to stop burning the fossil fuels that are melting the Greenland ice pack.
12: Well, bring us to the good news. So, how Cuba is surviving the oil embargo imposed on it by the United States by using solar energy.
13: That's right. Cuba is a benighted island. It's cursed by its geography, of course. And as we know, back in 1990, when the Soviet Union collapsed, Cuba had a full-scale crisis. They had starvation, the so-called special period. They got through it. Now they switched their oil source from the Soviet Union, of course, to Venezuela. And most recently, the US has effectively annexed Venezuela and blocked not just Venezuela from providing oil to Cuba, but they've also blocked countries like Mexico. So they've effectively tightened their illegal embargo on Cuba for no particular reason. This has been going on, as you know, since it was 1959. They just don't like countries that are not under their direct control. Anyway, the good news is that the Chinese have stepped into the gap left by the Americans here. And they've now, over the last, since 2025, China has built out, well, Chinese solar panels, they've built out 50 solar farms across Cuba in 12 months. And it's something we've often talked about, Matt, that the secret weapon of solar is how quickly you can build them out. Now, it isn't the solution to everything, but they've got about a gigawatt now of solar online. And this is, obviously, it solves a short-term problem because we know, for example, in March of this year, people died in Cuban hospitals because of the oil embargo. They had hospitals that lost all power. Patients in ICU, babies in incubators died as a result of this US blockade. So this presents a unique opportunity for Cuba and, I should add, for other countries. Ireland, are you listening? To basically decouple ourselves from unstable, despotic regimes that control access to oil and gas. And the model for Cuba going forward is invest heavily in renewables. They have an excellent climate, of course, for solar. Back it up with battery power and finally break free of the embargo.
12: Okay, there's a few people, John, texting in, such as Pete in Cork. This lad turns everyone off with his disaster news every week and done in the most pious way, wasted the airwaves, he says. But I have to say, you're with us 5 years. As it happens, we learned today from the new JNLR figures, our last word listenership is up by 28,000 people over the last year from a year ago. It's at our highest point in 18 years at 192,000. And I think a part of that is down to the work that you do on this programme and all of the other contributors that we have. And of course, the production team who are responsible for putting it all together. Dermot Doyle, Liz O'Neill, Orla Kearney and Evie Meehan. I thought I'd use this as the opportunity to say that. John Gibbons, thank you, and we'll see you next week.
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12: More from the best of the last word after this break. Welcome back to the best of the last word.
1: The last word
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12: Now we're delighted to have Seamus O'Reilly back with us. You may remember the last time he was with us, he'd written his memoir, Did You Hear Mammy Died?, which was a bestseller, won the best biography at the 2021 Irish Book Awards. He's been writing for a multitude of newspapers and websites, but now he's become a novelist. Seamus, thank you very much for coming back to us. Was this always the ambition? Were you always working towards the novel?
14: Not sure if working towards it, but it was definitely something I knew I was going to, you know, get to eventually. Voracious reader my entire life, but always, you know, flitted between fiction and non-fiction. So,
12: well, what do you read?
14: I would say at the moment, I read a lot of old stuff that I haven't gotten around to reading before. And occasionally, obviously, I have to read stuff for work in terms of like reviewing books or interviewing authors. But most recently, I'd say a lot more nonfiction. I think when you're writing fiction as well, you kind of, or I do anyway, a few authors I've spoken to have said this, you avoid reading too much contemporary fiction because you might magpie some details or start to feel like you're copying other trends or whatever.
12: So just to make sure that you're original.
14: Just to make sure that, because I'm probably... I'm a bit of a magpie. I remember I had to read 4 Evelyn Waugh novels for a piece, and I could see on the page when I was trying to, you know, accent it a little bit with, you know, one of the great literary prose stylists of the 20th century. And I thought, that's enough of the Evelyn Waugh in the middle of writing my memoir, which has very little to do with the themes of Evelyn Waugh. So I think most of the time I'm probably reading about 2 or 3 books at once. Usually Two non-fiction, one fiction.
12: But hang on, where do you get time? You have young children, don't you?
14: I do. I read them very slowly. And also audiobook is a lot. So if I'm going out running and, you know, kind of bantering around.
12: I'm fascinated by people now talking more and more about audiobook. Mm. And I presume prestige drama, are you reading it yourself?
14: Well,
12: given that there's so many different voices, male and female, in it.
14: Yes, well, I mean, I'm always very eager to shout out the audiobook because there is a sort of a, what would you call, a sort of a hinge character that goes throughout the book named Dermot. He's a screenwriter who's tackling this titular prestige drama about the Troubles, which is set in his hometown of Derry. And so he's there and he's kind of back in Derry and you see in his version of events, you know, what's going through, the sort of doubts he has, the sort of influences he's had over his life in terms of, you know, this story and maybe where the story came from. But there's also then interspersed with that, there are 13 characters who are just, you know, locals and what they think of the book, what they think, or rather what they think of the TV show. Whether they think it's going to be an absolute, you know, hames, it's going to, you know, bring up all, you know, traumas, it's going to, you know, be a corny, Americanized thing, or whether they think it's going to be brilliant, it's going to bring money to the town, and or they just don't care either way, but they want a job. So each of those, I do, in the audiobook, I read the Dermot chapters, and then every other one is done by a different actor. So there's some great people, Ian McElhinney from Derry Girls, who you might know as the Granda, who doesn't get along with Tommy Tiernan. He's wonderful. Frankie McCafferty, we've got Kathy Kira Clark. So we really have...
12: you have a cast. If this is turned into a movie or TV show, they've already done their auditions.
14: I know. You know, they're going to be battering down the doors. But it was great because they really did seem to, you know, kind of meet the material. And especially because so many of them were from Derry. I think they kind of approached it with that tone and that sort of... that meter, that rhythm. That
12: okay, just has. Tell us a bit more about the book, because is there a danger that now when people see something to do set in Derry, that they immediately think of Derry Girls and are going to start comparing it to Derry Girls?
14: I mean, that has happened to me with most of the stuff that I've done. But it's better to be compared to something like Derry Girls, which I love. And I think the good thing about Derry Girls is that I think it showed Derry, I mean, and the North more broadly, but it showed a less dour, more, you know, fun, absurd, silly side of Derry, which is exactly the Derry that I grew up in. And I think there's elements of that in prestige drama and in Did You Hear Mammy Died? Because obviously it's a novel that's about, you know, trauma and all that stuff. Anger, I would say, is there. Resentment, bitterness.
12: But humour.
14: But also about, yeah, it's humour and fun. And the whole, I would say the compliment I want to hear first is that it's funny. And anything else that comes after that is a bonus.
12: But it is a challenge, isn't it, as well, to get 13 different voices to make sure that they don't all seem the same. How much of a challenge was that for you as a writer?
14: I suppose it was certainly initially as well when I was really coming to form, okay, who are these cards? Who could they be? What would they have to say for themselves? But very often it would be quite quick that they would settle, they would kind of congeal on the page into a specific person. Because you start off and it's very broad, perhaps. Or you've got someone in your head, oh, maybe it's a bit like, I don't know, Auntie Pauline or whatever. But surprisingly quickly, they kind of cohere. And sometimes it can be a single phrase. It can be a single thing that they're doing. So there's a young actor in it called Turlock. And he's very angry young man, you know, he's bitter at not having the opportunities that other people might have, and he wants to be on this show even though he seems to have no love for the script. He thinks he's above everything. He's that kind of character. And the second I have him in the book doing this big rant about how much he hates punk music, because, you know, it's set in the 70s and 80s, he's, I'm gonna have to do this punk music, I hate punk music, and he goes on this big screed. I think the second I settled into that was that I know exactly who this guy is. And sometimes that's what it is. You have to get you get the passport to the character. And from there, it's quite easy. Sometimes it literally can feel like they're writing it for you.
12: But is it also a bit of a mystery, as in there is a central character who's gone missing, that that is the driving part of the story?
14: Yeah, that's right. So there's definitely, the mystery element is kind of always there. So even in chapters where you're like, you've forgotten, this disappearance of this character. So I should mention Monica Logue is this big Hollywood actress, maybe imagine a sort of a Julia Roberts or a Cate Blanchett, someone who's coming from America, maybe she wants to have her sort of TV prestige bona fides, and so she's coming back. She has Irish roots herself, and she's there. You see her in an early chapter, Dermot meets her, and then everyone else is just wondering where she's gone. So you flip between the different chapters, she comes up, she surfaces, and you know, part of it is there's a trope, obviously, of the missing woman, even in the shows that this actress had done before, and also in literature. So there's play on that, there's comment on that, the sense in which a character coming into the town who's so larger than life, but her disappearance almost becomes a delight to everyone, because it's you know, there's that, the dark glamour of something going wrong, and how much that inflects the sense of the tropes and everything else.
12: The era in which it's set, you weren't born then, were you?
14: Well, the show itself is going to be set in the 70s, but the book is in modern day.
12: Oh, the modern day, sorry, okay.
14: But yeah, so it's the people, a lot of the people there, they're talking about, yeah, time before I was born.
12: Yeah, because the reason I bring that up is that, I mean, how much memory do you actually have of violence in the North? I mean, are you basically a child of the peace process, aren't you?
14: I am, yeah. So I was 12 when the peace process came in. And so it's bifurcated pretty perfectly in my, you know, primary school days where the troubles, secondary school and onwards. And so I think when I, definitely my, you know, as a young adult, I remember having a very distinct sense, and a quite a declarative sense that, like, oh, this isn't my story to tell. You know, I'm from, you know, a different time. You know, I'd certainly not compared to my older siblings, and, you know, some of my older siblings are 10 years older than me, you know, and certainly not compared to my dad or my grandfather, etc. But it's only once I've got, since I've gotten older, that I've realized how much we actually did go through. Yeah, a bomb went off in my front garden when I was 3. We were, you know, constantly marched off buses for bomb scares and stuff like that. Went through a military checkpoint every single day and every single night for the first 10 years of my life. You know, literally without fail. If I got to school, I had to go through that thing twice. So you tell these things to people and they're like, oh no, you did go through a lot. And also the sort of queasy paranoia of the time, the fact that every adult I knew, every institution that I interacted with was completely formed from those times, because it wasn't a switch. You know, you might be young, but if you're talking to anybody who has lived through it, you know, my entire childhood and my entire adulthood was, you know, up till, you know, I left for Dublin when I was 18. There was, you know, everyone was still in that, and people still processing. I'd say even still now, there are probably people born, you know, 2 decades after me who are still very much shaped by that process.
12: Yeah, we've had quite a few. Jan Carson, and recently we've had Louise Kennedy on the programme, Michael McGee. There are so many authors now writing about 20th century and 21st century Northern Ireland.
14: Mm.
12: I wonder how important that actually is to give an accurate picture of what happened, because an awful lot of the history of the time now has almost become politicised. Politicians and others are telling their truth as they see it. But I wonder how important is the role actually going to be of authors like yourself to get to the truth through fiction?
14: Well, I certainly hope we get a chance to add to the collective truth. I mean, I think the authors you mentioned, and I'd add people like Susanna Dickey, you know, Roisin Lanigan. I mean, there's just so many now. I don't know that many of us, if I can say us, I don't know that many of us would have been getting those opportunities to, even 10 years ago. I think there has been a sea change, and I think everyone has noticed it. And occasionally I'm asked if I think we're all asked as ambassadors of whatever this thing is, you know, why that is. I don't have a single answer. I think the fact that we get the chance to be, you know, ambassadors or witnesses is good. I also think the fact that maybe if I could imagine that we're all maybe in that sort of mid-30s to mid-40s kind of age bracket, we do straddle both of those things. We straddle the sort of say nothing era, and then the, you know, the ceasefire baby era, as Lyra McKee once put it. And so I think that those perspectives are maybe slightly more fresh in mind, and also maybe they give us a confidence to talk about things in a slightly different way than our parents' generation, perhaps. But I just think that a few success stories. I would think of Anna Burns' Milkman and Say Nothing by Patrick Radden Keefe, even though, of course, he's speaking as an American. I think they had a huge effect because they knocked on a door of perhaps a perception that these stories were things that people, oh, we've heard so much about this, or it's always the same old story, and showed that there could be, you know, in Patrick Radden Keefe's case, you know, deep and probing sort of, you know, investigative nonfiction, or in Anna Burns' case, you know, very challenging, quite progressive, you know, literary fiction about these things and about these places. And I think a lot of people perhaps in the industry said, oh, people don't mind reading this. Who else have we got lying around? So I'm not saying that I directly trace, you know, any opportunities I've gotten from that thing, but I think sometimes people have it in their heads that people don't want to hear about these things, or that there's every story's been told. And it can take a few sort of disconnected things coming through, and all of a sudden you see the wave. And it's people that were already there, but maybe now they're getting the opportunity to tell the stories. And I think thank God for that.
12: Although you've been living in London now for how long?
14: For London for, let's see, 15 years, and Dublin 7 years before that. So I've been out of Derry for longer than I was ever there, which is terrifying to admit.
12: But will you continue to write about Derry?
14: I think so, yeah. Yeah. What is that Joyce said? Dublin written forever in his heart. You know, he wasn't written about anywhere else, and he barely lived in Dublin, you know, any of his life. I think we'll definitely continue to write about it. I mean, I'm not ruling out that my next novel won't be about vampires in space or something. But what I love about Derry is that I have the sibilance and the meter and the scansion of that place in my head, and nothing thrills me more than imagining that idiolect, the way the people talk there. And it's just really, really fun. Also, especially if you're writing your first fiction, it's really good to have something which you do know, like the back of your hand, because it's a bit of a cheat code, really. It's much braver, and I really do admire those authors who, you know, straight out of the gate, they're talking about something completely outside of their experience. But it's generally a pretty good idea to stick to what you know, at least starting out.
12: And just come back to when you mentioned the audiobook earlier. Would you prefer people to read the physical printed book or to listen to it?
14: That's a good question. Someone asked me that the other day. I think I'm very proud of the audiobook. I really think it's fantastic. I'm also a complete book addict. And if my wife is listening, I'm sorry. I am coming home with about 12 extra books because I keep going to bookshops and they're all very nice people. Either one is fine by me, but I'd say, generally speaking, everyone should buy 4 or 5 copies of the book and the audiobook on several different devices. That's all I would suggest.
12: Seamus O'Reilly, great to have you with us again. Prestige Drama is your first novel. Congratulations on it.
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16: Louise Byrne, what has Bertie Ahern been saying about his controversial comments that were recorded on a doorstep during a canvass in Dublin Central?
17: Quite an interesting, I think, 24 hours for Bertie Ahern. I'm sure many people would have seen the video at this point that shows Bertie Ahern unknowingly being recorded while out canvassing in Dublin Central. I've been speaking to Bertie Ahern in the last little while, and he has said that he has no problem with people from Africa or from the Congo, and that is in reference to comments he made during the course of a conversation with someone on her doorstep, where he said that he believed that there was too many immigrants coming into Ireland, that the ones he worried about are the Africans. That's a quote. And another quote, we can't be taking in people from the Congo and all these places. He's accepted now that he regrets speaking to the woman in the first instance, he said to me, but he said he probably shouldn't have said what he said.
16: Okay.
17: Another comment that he made is that he's not worried about the current generation of Muslim people, and that there, where problems could arise, is with the next generation of Muslim people. He said he also shouldn't have said that.
16: Okay, we have the clip. Let's take a quick listen of what Bertie Ahern was recorded as saying.
18: I think there's too many coming in. I think we have to take some in.
17: Yeah.
18: I have no problem with the Ukrainians because, you know, in fairness, Russia moved in and war in their country. But a lot of the Ukrainians are going back now. They're, and they, We still have a lot of polls here, but the ones I worry about are the Africans.
19: Yeah,
18: why? I don't agree with you on the Africans. We, you know, we can't be taking in people from the Congo and all these places.
19: Yeah.
18: You know.
16: Gary Murphy, Professor of Politics at the School of Law and Government at DCU. Is this a proper controversy, or should we be paying too much attention to what Bertie Ahern had to say?
20: I think a little bit of both, Danny. It's important because Bertie Ahern is a former Taoiseach, a Taoiseach for close to 11 years, between 97 and 2008. So anytime Taoiseach, former Taoiseach, make interjections in public debate is probably noteworthy in itself. And to the opposite point, I mean, Bertie Ahern is very much yesterday's man in Fianna Fáil. As I think the Taoiseach made clear today when he said Bertie Ahern didn't speak for Fianna Fáil. Remember, Bertie Ahern hasn't stood for an election since 2007. And Fianna Fáil haven't had a TD in Dublin Central since he resigned. His brother ran in the 2009 by-election, Maurice Ahern, and came, I think, fifth, getting a very poor vote. Dublin Central has been a bit of a wasteland for Fianna Fáil since. So in that context, you can see why Micheál Martin probably didn't want Bertie Ahern running for as the Fianna Fáil candidate for president, although it didn't work out with Jim Gavin either. And I suspect that this will probably dissipate over the next few days. But it does go to the idea of whether politicians are speaking straight up when they're talking to people on the doors, or whether they're sort of speaking slightly Janus-faced, as I think Bertie Ahern himself rather admitted today, as Louise has just told us when he clarified his remarks.
16: Louise, Bertie Ahern is known to be very close to John Stevens. I'll declare my interest. This is my local area, so I know the personalities pretty well. Like, John Stevens is a Bertie Ahern acolyte. So has there been any attempt by John Stevens to distance himself from Bertie Ahern, or to say, listen, he doesn't share those views? Or what has the candidate himself been saying?
8: Nothing yet, and I think that's kind of the interesting part of it. And canvassing is obviously continuing, and there will be reporters out with John Stevens today. I know we were trying to get out with him yesterday to no avail, but I think it will be interesting to see what he has to say, because like you said, he is perceived as being quite friendly with Bertie Ahern. And, you know, the Taoiseach, I asked the Taoiseach earlier, you know, did these comments represent the views of Fianna Fáil and of John Stevens, which the Taoiseach actually tried to tell me that was an unfair thing to suggest. But at the end of the day, Bertie Ahern is out knocking on doors for John Stevens. Mm-hmm. So it's going to be interesting to see how he deals with this, how he addresses it. I think it's certainly made easier for him by the fact that Bertie seemed to have resiled a little bit. And as someone, they half jokingly said it to me earlier, to be honest, but they had a point. You know, in some areas in Dublin Central, Bertie Ahern's comments could help John Stevens, but in other places it could actually hurt him, because it is quite a diverse community in one sense, but then in another sense it has also been a hotbed for a lot of those anti-immigration protests we've seen. So it's an interesting one, but I think how John Stevens deals with this next is going to be the interesting part.
16: That's it, Gary. I mean, has Bertie Ahern almost damned John Stevens on the double here? He's got himself in trouble by making the original comment, and then by seeming to be resigning from it, he's now kind of almost compounded that sin.
20: Yeah, I mean, I was a bit surprised, given how experienced Bertie Ahern is, that he sort of fell into, whether it was a trap might be a bit too much to say, but like, he could simply have said that there is a problem with illegal immigration and that legal immigration is appropriate, which is kind of what he, I think, tried to say, but he kind of mucked it up. Mm. But it's made it very difficult, I think, for John Stevens, because the constituency is as one. You just kind of divide a constituency between those who have strong sort of anti-immigrant views and those who might have an opposing viewpoint. And this comes, of course, in the week with the controversy over the Dublin Rosa of Tralee, and sort of some of the rather disgusting comments that have been aimed in her direction. Mm-hmm. And so I think it is very difficult for the candidate. But to be fair to Fianna Fáil and to the Taoiseach, I think he is the Taoiseach's candidate, whether no matter how close he is to Bertie Ahern, he's the Fianna Fáil candidate. He's not the Ahern candidate. And I think the Taoiseach, probably by coming out strongly, has made things a little easier for them. But I've always thought this is going to be a very difficult election for Fianna Fáil. I mean, I don't give John Stevens much of a chance, literally because of the history over the last 15 years of Fianna Fáil in Dublin Central, and just the way the constituency is, like, it is a left-leaning constituency. In my view, it's a far more important election for Sinn Féin, but that might be for another day.
16: No, well, let's get into that now, because I think that's a very fair point. Louise, like, you're on the ground, you're out doing the canvases with the candidates. What's your sense of where the race is at? Who, like, because we know there's a probably, I think there's a kind of a poll due out tomorrow night, which will give us our first indication of how the runners and riders are doing. But what's your sense from on the ground? I mean, who is genuinely in contention? Because as a by-election, you need 50% plus one to get over the line on this one.
17: Yes, and it's a much more difficult election for everyone compared to the last general election, where really you only needed a quota. And I think what's been really interesting is everyone that you speak to, and in fairness, and I witnessed this myself out on campuses, people aren't necessarily nasty to you on the doors. They listen to what you have to say, they talk to you, they don't necessarily say they're going to vote for you, but then that turns into political parties saying, oh, we're getting such a warm reception on the doors, it's fantastic. So I think what a lot of people are suggesting is that Daniel Ennis of the Social Democrats might be the front runner, but speaking to people in other parties, they're saying that, you know, his name is not coming up when they're speaking to constituents. One person who would be knocking on a lot of doors in Dublin Central said to me yesterday that they're actually hearing Malachy Steenson and Gerry Hutch mentioned more than Daniel Ennis. Other people are saying that they believe it's Janice Boylan for the taking, the Sinn Féin candidate, that because Mary Lou MacDonald is a TD for that constituency, that she has more of an advantage, or at least she should have more of an advantage.
16: Yeah, but you and I know, Louise, all is not well within Sinn Féin on that front.
17: No, indeed. And Janice Boylan and Mary Lou MacDonald also have a history. And I think what was remarkable is the fact that Mary Lou hasn't been able to pull in a running mate. And we all know as well that Janice Boylan wasn't necessarily her preferred candidate for this race. So what impact is that going to have? Will a lot of it be a personal vote for Mary Lou that will transfer to Janice? I think that remains to be seen. I think there's very little hope in Fianna Fáil and in Fine Gael that John Stevens or Ray McAdam will pull through. But a lot of people suggesting that perhaps the Green Party's Janet Horner might do better than expected. So I think it's less clear cut than the by-election in Galway, where I think there's probably three, perhaps four front runners there. But I think in Dublin Central, it's going to be a much more exciting count, because it's really, really unclear. And I like you say, Danny, we'll have that poll tomorrow, so perhaps we'll get a little bit more of an indication. But the issue with those polls is that the sample size is so small.
16: Yeah, they're very volatile.
17: Yeah, you can't really rely on them. So
16: okay,
17: it's an interesting constituency anyway, I think that's safe to say.
16: Gary Murphy, I want to move on. There's been a lot of talk since the Jim Gavin debacle around who is likely to replace Micheál Martin as the leader of Fianna Fáil. The names of obviously Jim O'Callaghan, Dara O'Brien, even Jack Chambers have been in the mix. But the name of Dara Cillery has entered the fray in recent weeks, and he was on radio this morning talking about his chances. What's your assessment of the likelihood of a Dara Cillery tilt at the leadership?
20: Yes, I heard him, Danny. I think the likelihood of a tilt is strong, but the likelihood of actual victory is far more, I think, circumspect. He is a very competent, in my view, minister, slightly technocratic, I would say, but maybe all politicians these days are technocratic. Diligent, hardworking, steeped in Fianna Fáil's traditions, obviously self-confident today, where he said that loads of people were talking about him in the leadership, but that there wasn't a vacancy and he wouldn't be making any comment until there was. He's west of Ireland, so if there was a contest between him, Dara O'Brien, Jim O'Callaghan, let's say Jack Chambers, the people you just mentioned, there could be a rural urban split there. But he doesn't strike me as the sort of the leader in waiting. I don't think there is a leader in waiting in Fianna Fáil. Jim O'Callaghan has been sort of damaged, certainly, by the fuel protest fiasco and the idea of calling in the army and talking about by-elections. Remember, he was the director of elections in Dublin Bay South in July of 2021, when Fianna Fáil got an almost unbelievably low score of 4.8% in that by-election. Now, it did no harm to him or Micheál Martin in the general election afterwards. But I've long been of the view that all this talk about leadership in Fianna Fáil is slightly redundant. The chance was for any putative challenger was during the presidential election fiasco. Nobody came forward then. And I don't think there's really the last few months to suggest that, A, given that it's now the weekend of Fianna Fáil's Ardéis, the 100th anniversary of the founding of the party, the EU presidency to come, I would say Micheál Martin is sort of safe as houses until at least 2027. And I've thought for a long time, and I've mentioned this to you on this programme and in other fora, that any change in leadership in Fianna Fáil is likely to come when Micheál Martin thinks about stepping down when he ends up as Taoiseach. I don't see him becoming tarnished and running in 2029 when he'll be 40 years in the Dáil. He cannot say that, of course, but that would be how I would view the Fianna Fáil sort of leadership position as of now.
16: Louise Byrne, we've about 30 seconds left. Fianna Fáil Ardéis is this weekend. Are we likely to see any moves, agitations, manoeuvrings from the challengers that were the would-be challengers we've just discussed there?
17: No, I think everyone will be on their best behaviour for the Ardéis, and you know, Ardéis now really aren't the places to be trying to pull one over on your leader. So it will be best manners, best foot forward this weekend. But I think that'll probably be the last time you see such a public showing of support. I think come the Christmas, Micheál Martin might find himself up against the wall again and people coming for his leadership.
16: Very good. Louise Byrne of the Irish Examiner and Professor Gary Murphy, Professor of Politics School at the School of Law and Government at DCU. Thank you very much for joining us here on The Last Word.
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You're feeling right, you're feeling proud. How are your kids? Where are they now? You build a boat, you build a life. You lose your friends, you lose your wife. You settle in to routine.

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2: I was in Niall's court. I'm calling him out. I love Niall. I've never met him. And I think with a lot of these type of things, it's vibe. And I would love to work with Niall. I'd love to work with Hozier. I think it's those two guys are kind of like my I need to one day. And I think I just need to meet them and hang out for a bit. And maybe they get me drunk.
1: Well, absolutely. Yeah. The one time a year, guys, you've got one day to do it.
2: Yeah.
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